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Fuel Rocks FM 99. Hey, David Alvarado back with you here. I know it's Sunday, so let's look ahead a little bit. I don't know if we're ready for Monday tomorrow, but that's not only just tomorrow. That's only a few hours away. So, like, let's just skip Monday completely. Tuesday, 8:30 a.m., you should set your alarm because the new Rock Solid deal goes on sale for Party in the Park, which is formerly known as the Great American Food Fest, which if you've ever been there, that is a ball. It's happening at Chesapeake City Park on Wednesday, October 7th from 4 to 7 p.m. So this Party in the Park is, I mean, the greatest event. You can buy two tickets for only $40. By the way, those two tickets give you unlimited drinks and unlimited food and live entertainment, all for $20 a piece, two tickets for $40. And guess what? That's not just any type of food and beverages. It's all from local restaurants. So, like, it's a whole, like, oh my goodness, I can't wait. The only depressing thing is that it's happening in October, and the fact that the summer is almost over, I'm not even trying to distract from how awesome this event is. I'm just saying this year has gone by so fast if we're already promoting events that are happening in October. Anyway, proceeds for this event benefit the Chesapeake Sheriff's Hope Foundation. Great people over there. This is a fun event. Get all the details.

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0: But I do hit play buttons, like, all the time. Like, I'm about to on this next block of songs, Seether, Aerosmith, Creed, Red Hot Chili Peppers, and Stabbing Westward, all coming up. 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

0: Cedar Rocks FM 99. Hey, it's David Alvarado back with you here. And yeah, that just makes me that much more excited for the show that's only, it's a little less than a month away now. It's the Staying to Break the Cycle 25th Anniversary Tour with special guests Cedar, Hoobastank, and Hinder. So yeah, we're going to get a pretty awesome show considering those are the bands that are on the lineup. I mean, that's a major billing. September 13th at the Veterans United Home Loans Amphitheater. That's going to be awesome. Then, Five Finger Death Punch, a little over a month later, at the same spot at the Veterans United Home Loans Amphitheater on October 17th. They're bringing along Cody Jinks and Ava Under Fire. All of these shows are going to be awesome. And for more information about those or any other shows in this area, hit up the events calendar in the FM 99 app. That's also where you can hear more music right after the break.
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0: 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Hey, it's David Alvarado back with you here. Still having fun on a Sunday night, even though we are barreling towards a Monday morning here. 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

0: 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Hey, it's David Alvarado back with you here. Having a great time on this Sunday late night. We are slipping towards Monday morning, so before any more time passes, I need to make sure I mention the great show is coming up at the Veterans United Home Loans Amphitheater, over in Virginia Beach, September 13th. That's less than a month away. Stained, the Break the Cycle 25th Anniversary Tour with Seether, Hoobastank, and Hinder. Now, that's going to be a great show, and that lineup tells you as much. But if that's not enough, Five Finger Death Punch, a little over a month after, is coming with Cody Jinks and Ava Under Fire, we've been playing a lot of music of. That's October 17th, both happening at the Veterans United Home Loans Amphitheater in Virginia Beach. For more information about any of those shows, hit the events calendar in the FM 99 app. That's also where you can hear more music right after the break.
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0: Stone Sour rocks FM 99. Hey, it's David Alvarado hanging out with you here. And I know it's Sunday. I know we're looking ahead at a bunch of stuff. We're having a lot of fun. Here's the thing, though. We need to make sure that we mention something going down today. Right now, today. That's right. It has to do with this Tides Tickets giveaway. We're, for all intents and purposes, literally giving away a four-pack of Tides Tickets to the game on Saturday, August 22nd. I'm talking about your Norfolk Tides, of course. August 22nd is on a Saturday. That's Navy night. There will be post-game fireworks. All you need to do is stick around. After the break, I'll tell you exactly how you can enter to win these tickets.
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1: And I'm David Alvarado. Before the break, I promised you I'd tell you how you could get your hands on this four-pack of Tides tickets that we're giving away. It's August 22nd, which is Navy Night. There will be post-game fireworks. All you need to do is go to the FM 99 app. Here's the catch, though. You've got till tonight to enter to win. That's right. I said tonight. So you better act fast because you heard it here last. What you hear and hear next is Greta Van Vliet. 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

0: Drowning Pool Rocks FM 99. Hey, it's David Alvarado back with you here. Still barreling towards Monday morning, so I got to make sure I get these mentions in. Specifically, I know we were talking about Tides tickets earlier and how you could win those, but there's a deadline involved. Remember that? It was about a half an hour ago. Well, if you don't remember that, it's basically the same spiel for this. We're talking Black Jacket Symphony. Have you ever seen them live? Because they do a great job. They come to town every so often, and they perform a whole album, front to back, note for note, sound for sound. They recreate these classic albums. They're coming back at the Harrison Opera House. This time it's October 8th, and this time they present Def Leppard's Hysteria. Yeah, you're going to want to be there. Go to the FM 99 app by tonight's to enter to win. I said tonight, so you better act fast, because you heard it here last. More music after this.
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0: 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Hey, it's David Alvarado back with you here on this, the last hour of the weekend, technically speaking. I know. It's almost Monday morning. You can already smell it. If you really stick your nose into the air right now, you can kind of smell the Monday morning coming, can't you? So, before it's too late, we need to make sure that we mention a few things here that are very important to know before you enter this week. Like, for instance, did you know that we got some cooking at 8:30 a.m. on Tuesday morning? It's a new Rock Solid deal for Party in the Park, which is formerly known as the Great American Food Fest. That's an event at Chesapeake City Park on Wednesday, October 7th, from 4 till 7. So 4 to 7, Chesapeake City Park on October 7th. 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

0: 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Hey, David Alvarado, still hanging out with you here, getting ready to skedaddle, but I wanted to quickly make sure I mention that we got a bunch of cool concerts coming up here in the 757, and the first one that I'm going to talk about is a little less than a month away. We've been talking about it forever, though. It's Stained. That's right, Stained, the Break the Cycle 25th Anniversary Tour with Seether, Hoobastank, and Hinder. Now, that is a lineup you're not going to want to miss. It's happening September 13th at the Veterans United Home Loans Amphitheater in Virginia Beach. Then, October 17th, we got Five Finger Death Punch with Cody Jinks and Ava Under Fire, also at the Veterans United Home Loans Amphitheater in Virginia Beach. 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

0: 5:32 on Rumble in the Morning. Rick has got the day off. He will be back tomorrow, but I'm going to tell you right now, we've got a great show planned for you. We're going to talk about that in a few moments, but right now, my man Gabe is here because apparently there's a problem already on the highway.
1: Turn your cell phone there, buddy.
0: There you go.
1: Yeah.
2: Good morning.
3: There we go. Yeah, there's a crash. Crash on 64 East in Hampton. That's at the HRBT. It's closing the left lane, and the delays are still adding up right now at Armistead Road. Ugh. So very, very severe. It's not closing the east lanes on the HRBT, but you're going to be delayed if you head that way. And the Coleman Bridge will be opening at 9 a.m. today. For Rumble in the Morning, this is Gabe on FM 99.
0: That sucks, starting your Monday with a backup at the tunnel already. Usually it takes a little while, but no, they got the construction out there. It's not easy. Hey, coming up on the show, Sean, what do you got in the news?
4: In the news, we'll have the updates on that serious story of shooting at the Virginia University. Five people injured, one person arrested, still looking for more. We'll get all the details on that. In much lighter news, we will talk about how some schools are now offering an influencer degree.
0: Oh, an influencer degree.
4: Now an option.
0: Oh, okay.
4: For parents to be upset about everywhere.
0: They should be.
4: And also...
1: makes me upset.
4: Also, it's a good time to be Spider-Man. It's a really good time to be Spider-Man.
0: He's doing very well.
4: Very well.
0: Very, very well. Coming up in sports, Jaden Daniels. Did you see that?
4: No.
0: Everybody in the sports world is mocking Jaden Daniels, and it's hysterical. I mean, he made a big mistake crossing LSU. He really did. We'll talk about that. Also, the Mets broadcasters mocked their own pitcher, you know, the guy that jumps up and down.
4: Yeah.
0: Because you know what? Sorry, that wasn't a strike that you were jumping up and down.
4: Oh, no.
0: It was a ball. You dumbass. We'll talk about that. Rena, how was your weekend?
1: It was hectic, actually. Little Bean had a bit of an issue. We were in urgent care on Friday night. Yeah.
0: Is she okay?
1: Yeah. Just really bad diaper rash.
0: Oh, no.
1: Yeah.
0: Oh, man.
1: She couldn't walk or sit right. And poor thing.
0: Man, my two daughters, I'm not going to embarrass the one who had it, but she used to get diaper rash all the time, summer. And and it was so cute. I mean, it wasn't cute. Diaper rash wasn't cute, but what was cute was she'd walk up with the diaper rash cream.
1: Oh.
0: And she'd go, I need Keem.
1: Oh.
0: I need Keem.
4: I need Keem.
1: She does get excited when I show her that, like, you know, that's what we're doing right now.
0: Yeah, so I'm going to have some cooling gel down there, thank God.
4: Oh, man.
0: Well, sorry to hear about that. I played cards with my daughters and my daughter's boyfriend on Saturday night.
4: That's fun.
0: And, you know, what's funny is, you know, the way of the world, the way of the future. I'm an old man. When I play cards, I like to play 5-card, 7-card. I like to play no peaky, baseball, high-low Chicago, you know, high Chicago, low Chicago, AC Ducey, Red Dog, all these different games. They don't know how to play any of those games. They only know how to play Texas Hold'em. That's the only game they have.
1: I didn't recognize anything that you just said.
0: Yeah, because you know what? Because at some point, the Texas Hold'em, you know, cartel decided that that's what everybody's going to play, and we're not going to have fun playing multiple games that everybody can win at. No, we're just going to play.

0: Texas Hold'em.
1: I don't know how to play Texas Hold'em.
0: No. Well, I got to tell you, I ended up losing $3.50. But
1: did you really?
0: Yeah, but it wasn't too bad. $3.50 compared to my daughter's boyfriend lost the $10 buy-in. He lost all $10. So, I mean, $3.50 wasn't bad.
2: All right, well,
0: Avery, my daughter Avery was a big winner, $25.
2: Now we've realized he's bad with money and they have to break up.
0: There you go. He's a great kid. What'd you do this weekend, Sean? Anything fun?
2: Yeah, now that my girlfriend is on a different work schedule, we actually got to spend yesterday together, so that was nice. And the day before, I went out to Virginia Beach Fieldhouse because they were having 757 card shows there.
0: Uh-huh.
2: So I went out there and got a bunch of stuff I was looking for and traded some things, ran into some cool people.
0: I understand it went well for you out there.
2: It went really well.
0: Really well.
2: Really well
0: really
2: out
0: well.
2: There, yeah.
0: You got lucky.
2: Well, yes, I did recently find myself in possession of a very valuable card.
0: Yes.
2: That I didn't have any need of. So the advantage there is when you're going to a card show, you can say, hey, would somebody else like this? And I'll take money, thank you.
0: Yes, I will take it. Yes, and it was a good card.
2: It was. And I was able to get some other things I wanted from that. And, you know, so it was a lot of fun. I had a good time. And everybody there, it couldn't have been, it's crowded because it's busy, but it couldn't be a nicer group of people. It's such a fun little community to be a part of. But yeah, so I had a great time out there.
0: Good. All right, now, if you don't mind, I got to change the music because today's a very special day.
2: Oh, okay.
3: I love to love you, baby. I love
0: yes, today,
3: you, baby.
0: August 17th, is national, International Female Orgasm Day.
2: Oh, that made-up thing.
1: Oh.
0: Yes.
2: I love that trope.
1: That sucks
2: trope.
1: For you.
2: I know.
1: That sucks for you, dude.
2: I love that trope in movies and TV shows.
1: Right there.
2: Where guys... I know. It's literally...
1: Right there. The roadmap is laid out before you.
0: It's, yes, it's International Day of the Female Orgasm. That's the correct title. And in honor of that, because this is radio, I'm not supposed to play real female orgasms.
2: Of course not,
0: You know, so therefore, when I say I'm going to give you the top three fake ones in movies, Halle Berry is out because we're not 100%
2: sure that one was fake. Yeah, Halle Berry.
1: Really?
2: Yeah.
0: Halle Berry.
2: Yeah,
0: and Billy Bob Thornton in Monsters Ball.
2: Nobody's really sure.
0: Nobody's confirmed.
1: With Billy Bob Thornton?
0: Yes.
2: Dude, there was a while where he was just knocking them down.
0: he was.
2: Angelina Jolie, I don't understand it. But.
0: He's got game.
2: He does.
0: He's got game and maybe a giant Peter because I don't understand it myself.
2: I don't know what it is.
0: He's not the best looking dude. But he's got to be charismatic and funny.
2: Something like that. He's got a smooth talker.
0: So in honor of International Day of Female Orgasm.
2: Yes.
0: I give you the top three fake female orgasms from movies.
1: Okay.
0: You might remember Jim Carrey. Bruce Almighty, Jennifer Aniston.
2: Yes, I do.
0: He's trying to win her back. Sounds something like this.
4: Don't rush yourself. Sometimes anticipation can heighten the pleasure. It's a funny thing about pleasure. It can be quite pleasurable.
2: Have you seen this?
1: No.
0: You've never seen this?
1: No.
0: He becomes God.
2: He's imbued with the power of God.
0: Yes. And he's using it in a terrible way.
2: He's in the other room, and every time he's saying, pleasure, he's like pantomiming, like spear fingers, right?
1: Oh,
2: and she's in the other room, like having a conniption.
1: Whoa.
2: Yeah. It's pretty amazing.
0: All right. Have you seen the movie The Ugly Truth with Katherine Heigl and Gerard Butler?
1: No, but I know.
2: Gerard Butler.
1: And I know who both of those people are.
0: You know what's funny is I literally controlled copy pasted, and wherever I grabbed this from, it's written Gerard Butler, so they got it wrong.
2: Those
0: too.
2: Sons of
0: Gerard
2: put some
0: Butler.
2: Respect on his
0: and
2: name.
0: And I knew that because one of my favorite movies is, the one with
2: The Phantom of the Opera?
0: I love that. But Law Abiding Citizen.
2: That's a great movie.
0: That is a great movie.
2: He doesn't sing in that one.
0: No, he doesn't. He doesn't sing. He does not. All right, so coming in at number two on this list. So Jennifer Aniston, Jim Carrey, Bruce Almighty, number three. Katherine Heigl and Gerard Butler, number two, The Ugly Truth. During the formal corporate dinner scene, Abby, that's Katherine Heigl's character, accidentally

0: wears remote-controlled vibrating underwear.
1: I do know this scene.
0: The device to control it comes flying out of her purse, rolls away, and a young boy picks it up, and he's like thinking, oh, this is cool, and he starts...
2: He doesn't know what it is.
0: He has no idea what it is.
2: Yeah.
0: So he turns it on.
3: Oh, yeah, I'm going to ask the chef for the recipe, please.
4: Abby, hold on. Tell Harold about the new teaser campaign we're starting next week. You're going to love this.
3: Sure. Well, they're 15 seconds every hour. On the hour. Yep.
0: She's grabbing the tablecloth. She's holding on to the table.
3: They're so... You tell them, Mike. You tell it.
0: Yes,
3: you tell them.
5: Actually, I was really enjoying the way you were telling them. You were telling them.
3: What's in ceviche? They're unlike anything you have ever felt. I mean,
2: what?
3: And they're of my compelling and ugly truth. And they are just so cutting edge. So fantastic. Oh, so great. Oh, God. Yeah. You're going to love them.
2: You're going to love them.
0: Yes.
2: You're going to love them.
6: You know, if they put that in the trailer.
7: Gotta love her enthusiasm, yeah, right?
0: They would have sold more tickets.
2: Yeah, I think more people would have seen it.
0: What led up to her wearing the underwear?
2: I don't know. I didn't see it.
3: Use the restroom.
2: I have no idea.
1: I've just seen this scene.
0: Yeah, everybody has.
2: I very few people saw that movie. Remember when Katherine Heigl was going to be the next It Girl and then she wasn't?
0: Yeah.
2: Yeah.
0: Yeah, what happened there?
2: Well, she's an okay actress and she got kind of pigeonholed being in those kind of movies. She didn't really have anything else after that,
0: Well, that's unfortunate.
2: Whereas you had Gerard Butler was in 300, Phantom of the Opera, and that. Yes. I mean, that's the range they put him in.
0: Yeah.
2: So.
0: Yeah, it worked out very well for Gerard.
2: Yeah, he's done okay. Yes, he's done okay.
0: Number one on this list should come as no shock
2: to anybody. Everybody knows.
0: It's
2: Harry Met Sally.
0: That is correct. Oh, Meg Ryan, Billy Crystal. And the woman that you'll hear at the end is the mother of Rob Reiner. Who wanted to be in the movie with them, and he put her in and said, what the hell, I'll sit you across from them. And she came out with that line herself.
2: Did she really?
0: Yeah, she came out with the line herself.
2: Then now you kind of get where he gets it from.
0: Yeah,
2: the comedy. Yeah.
0: Exactly. So without further ado, number one, and it's going to be hard to be replaced.
2: I don't think it ever will be.
0: Yeah. Here's Billy Crystal and Meg Ryan.
8: You're a man.
9: What was that supposed to mean?
8: Nothing. It's just that all men are sure it never happened to them, and most women at one time or another have done it, so you do the math.
9: You don't think that I could tell a difference?
8: No. Get out of here.
9: Ooh. You okay?
8: Oh, God. Ooh. Oh, God. Oh, God. Oh, yeah, right there. Oh.
2: It's the most uncomfortable scene in that restaurant.
8: Yes. Oh, yes. Yes!
2: I love Billy Crystal in this moment. He's like,
8: Oh, God. Oh.
10: I'll have what she's having.
2: Well done.
1: Yeah.
2: Well done all around.
0: You know what?
2: That movie demolished the self-esteem of so many men.
0: It really did.
2: Yeah.
0: It really, really did. I can tell you that when my first job way back when in the 80s working at Burger King, I worked with a bunch of kids my age. We were all in high school. It was great. It was one of the funnest jobs because we're all alike.
2: Yeah.
0: You know, we did have a manager. But this one woman, this one gal, same age as me, that worked there, Becky, and this is back in the day when you would have a microphone to place the order. You'd go,

0: need a Whopper with cheese, fries, and a Diet Coke, please.
1: Yeah.
0: You know, she would get on the microphone from time to time if there was few people in Burger King.
1: Oh, no.
0: And start doing fake orgasm sounds.
1: Oh, no.
2: Oh, my goodness.
0: And it was funny because, you know, you'd get fired today for doing that.
1: Yes. Yes.
0: I would always hear the manager, damn it, Becky, stop doing that. and he'd go over and he'd put his hand in front, stop it.
2: You used to be able to do stuff.
0: Yeah.
1: And, yeah.
0: And I mean, I'm telling you, her and another girl named Astrid used to do that crap all the time.
1: Astrid.
0: Yeah. Okay. She was pretty beautiful. And it used to do that crap all the time. And it was, we loved it, but the manager didn't like it. Didn't like it at all. But,
1: well, how dare he want a professional workplace?
0: Yes. But again, if you're driving around wondering why we're celebrating the female orgasm.
1: Because damn it, it's about time.
0: It is. Today, August 17th, is the International Day of the Female Orgasm.
1: Yes.
0: We hope you enjoyed those orgasms.
1: The simulated ones.
0: The simulated ones, because we believe they were fake. And again, we're not playing Monster's Ball because we're not 100% sure that's fake.
1: Yeah. That one's also kind of uncomfortable.
0: It is very uncomfortable. Yeah. That whole movie.
1: The whole movie
0: the whole
1: is
0: movie's
1: uncomfortable.
0: Yeah. Anyway, it's 5:47 on Rumble in the Morning. We're going to take a brief time out and come back and give you those things you long for each and every morning so you can go to work and sound like you know something. The random facts, they're coming up right after these.
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0: Las Vegas was built for stars. And on August 22nd, two of boxing's biggest take center stage. Rolly Romero never follows the script.
1: This is my game.
0: Teofimo Lopez has never needed one.
2: This guy's got a big mouth.
0: For years, they've had plenty to say.
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0: But with world championship gold on the line, can they back it?
1: Teo, I'm here. I'm going all in.
0: It's time to put up or shut up. Rolly Romero versus Teofimo Lopez, August 22nd.
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0: trapped in the walls of your home? 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
2: It's 5:51 on a rumble in the morning, and on 5:52 now. Unfortunately, Gabe, there's a traffic situation already.
4: Yeah, a crash on 64 East in Hampton at the HRBT. It's closing the left lane and causing delays that start before Rip Rap Road. 564 West heading toward Gate 3 at the base, seeing congestion already this morning back to the runway with a disabled vehicle closing the right shoulder there as well. And a bridge opening for you. The Coleman Bridge will be opening at 9 a.m. For Rumble in the Morning, this is Gabe on FM 99.
3: And that brings us to your random facts to know and share for a Monday, kicking off the week with a little bit of knowledge for you. 77% of people preferred instant coffee over drip in a blind taste test.
2: How many? What's
3: 77% of people.
5: No.
3: Apparently, it was conducted by the Food Lab at Drexel University in Philadelphia, so this is your home state's fault. To be fair, they used fancy instant coffee like Illy, I don't know, Intenso Bold Roast, not the kind you'd have in your grandmother's cupboard.
5: Okay.
3: But still, they preferred the instant coffee over the drip. That's crazy to me, but okay.
5: Very strange.
3: There have been 12 presidents who were fluent in Latin.
2: Fluent in Latin.
3: That makes it the most common second language for presidents.
2: Easy.
5: Wow.
2: Easily it does. And they're all probably early, right?
3: It didn't list all of them, but yeah. I imagine so, because once upon a time, that was just
2: part of what you had to know some of it,
3: yeah. Greek is the next most popular with 8 presidents, but it's not as prevalent now. The last president to be fluent in another language was FDR, who was fluent in French and German.
2: Oh.
3: Yeah. The first chocolate bar was made in 1847.
2: Holland. No. 1847.
5: Oh, I thought you were going with the place. Yeah, I thought,
3: no, the year. That was the first time a chocolate bar was made. Before that, up to that point, chocolate was consumed as a drink. That's weird to me. Mm. I don't know why.
5: Hot chocolate.
3: I guess, but like I don't know. I don't know why that's weird to me, but it is for some reason. I think of eating it before I think of drinking it. I don't know. Mm. Polaris, the North Star, is not the brightest star in the sky.
5: No?
3: It's, in fact, the 49th brightest.
2: That's interesting, because it always comes up on Jeopardy.
3: Yeah.
2: It's always like Polaris is mentioned at least once a month on Jeopardy. You'd think that it'd be much brighter than 49th.
3: Apparently
2: this
3: not.
2: This is very disappointing.
3: I know. Hmm. And finally, veggie burgers were invented at roughly the same time as hamburgers. They both show up in cookbooks from the late 1800s.
2: Really?
5: Woohoo!
2: Vegetables!
3: Yeah, but that's how long they've been trying to get people on board with them. That's the problem.
5: I'm on board.
3: I know. They'd like it if more were, though. Those are your random facts to know and share for Monday. We will get to the news coming up here after the break. In the news, we will talk about the situation with the Virginia University shooting. I'll have information on that for you. Plus, an influencer degree is something you can aspire to, I suppose. And it is a good time to be Spider-Man.
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3: 64 East in Hampton at the HRBT, seeing delays start before Riprap Road. And 564 West heading toward Gate 3 at the base, seeing congestion back to the runway. A bridge opening for you. The Coleman Bridge will be opening at 9 a.m. For Rumble in the Morning, this is Gabe on FM 99.
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4: I did it like last year.
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5: Sure is simpler.
4: 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I mean, the Fleshlight has nothing on the FM 99 app.
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4: 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I don't know what you're waiting for. I'm telling you. This is one of those things like I shouldn't have been last to the party. I'm on the show, for God's sakes. But it's a great app. Go to the App Store and get it. All right, 6 o'clock on Rumble in the Morning. Rick's off. We'll be back tomorrow. Right now, the rest of us are here. And coming up right after the news, we've got a very special mini clip show for you.
5: Nice.
4: Yes, they're clips that are too many to make it into the welcome into the internet. So they're mini. They're mini clips. We're going to have fun with that. But right now, it's news time. And we're in with your news.
5: Yes, and lots to talk about the news today. An influencer degree for the parents who just want to burn the money up. And Spider-Man, good time to be Spider-Man, but we'll start with a very serious story. Police are searching for additional people who may have fired guns during a shooting at Virginia State University that wounded five people early on Saturday. Investigators are still trying to determine what sparked the violence and whether others who fired weapons were acting in self-defense or were involved in the attack. The shooting happened around 1:30 a.m. near campus dormitories as students were returning for the new school year. A campus lockdown was put in place and later lifted after authorities said there was no immediate threat. A 19-year-old Henrico man, Cameron Harris, was arrested more than 14 hours later after police found him hiding in a dormitory closet. He's being held without bond and is scheduled to appear in court today on four counts of malicious wounding and four firearm charges. Police say Harris is not a Virginia State student. The five victims range in ages from 17 to 23, and only one of them attends the university. Classes are set to resume today at the historically black university located south of Richmond. Governor Abigail Spanberger released a statement after the fact saying, Adam and I are praying for a quick recovery for those who were shot this morning at Virginia State University, and our thoughts are with the VSU community. Thank you to the first responders and law enforcement who responded to the scene. Elsewhere, here in the Hampton Roads area, new signs along the Virginia Beach Boardwalk are part of the city's effort to improve e-bike safety at the oceanfront. The signs featuring the message, "Please respect our resort," are intended to remind visitors about where different types of traffic belong. Business owners say the line between pedestrian areas and bike paths has become blurred in recent years, leading to concerns about safety. Now, I haven't been to the beach in a while. I don't know if you guys have made your way down there anytime recently.
4: I was there a couple weeks ago.
5: Were you?
6: A few months ago.
5: Okay, well, that's more recent than me. I mean, look at me. Have you guys noticed a lot of people on e-bikes riding around
4: or anything? I haven't noticed a lot of them riding around. I'm trying to think. I saw them on the streets.
6: When I lived in town center, like that area had a ton. So I assume that it's even more
4: prevalent. Yeah, if I wanted to grab an e-bike, it would have taken me all but 2 minutes to locate one.
5: Some say they've seen the e-bikes traveling at high speeds through crowded areas and are surprised more collisions haven't happened. Visitors, residents, and business owners alike say they support steps to make the oceanfront safer. Who doesn't?
4: Yeah.
5: Some e-bike owners acknowledge that powerful bikes can pose risks, especially around families and young children. Supporters of the new signage hope they encourage people to be more aware of their surroundings, follow the rules, and help pedestrians and cyclists share the oceanfront safely. In other words, if you have one of these things and you take it down to the oceanfront, please be careful.
4: Do they have the rental?

0: schools down there like they do in Norfolk?
1: I don't know. It's a good question. I figure they probably do.
0: The ones in Norfolk, I can remember a couple of times going down to see my daughter dance late at night. Not late at night, but in the dark.
1: Not the scooters, right?
0: Oh, what's the difference between the e-bike?
1: Well, one's a scooter and one's a bike.
0: Oh, really?
1: Yeah.
2: They have e-bikes, like the Lime e-bikes.
1: Yeah, I just didn't know if they had them or what he was referring to. Yeah, okay.
0: Because I've seen both of them, and I thought call them the same thing, but I guess they're different. But
1: yeah, I guess the e-bikes, I guess, are posing more of a risk. Maybe because they're bulkier, and I don't know if it's because they go faster. I'm assuming they might go a little quicker than the scooters. I'm not entirely sure about that. I don't know the standards on those things. But either way, apparently they're becoming an issue. If you have one of these things, ride it responsibly and ride it where you're supposed to. Don't just be plowing through crowded areas. There was a video a couple of weeks ago of some kids riding them through a store. Like, they just went in.
0: That's not cool.
1: No, it wasn't cool at all because people, you know, have to get the hell out of the way because this could be dangerous. Elsewhere, a new federal rail investment package will send more than $18 million to Virginia for rail safety. Oh, I said rail safety? Thank you, Thomas. The funding is part of nationwide $5.3 billion initiative announced by the Trump administration, the U.S. Department of Transportation. More than $15 million will go towards upgrades to the Amtrak station in Stanton, including improvements to platforms, accessibility features, handrails, and curb ramps. Another $2.3 million will help Chesterfield County begin planning a project that includes a new rail crossing and the closure of two existing crossings to improve safety. Federal officials say railroad crossings remain one of the leading causes of rail-related deaths in the U.S., with more than 2,000 incidents reported each year. The funding also includes billions of dollars nationally to replace older Amtrak trains and upgrade locomotives. Virginia routes expected to benefit from new train equipment include service between Washington and Newport News, Norfolk and Roanoke, as well as the Carolinian route. North Virginia Senators Mark Warner and Tim Kaine said the investment will improve transportation, strengthen the economy, and create jobs while giving travelers more options. And now in Portsmouth. Yeah, somebody stole a guy's decorative skeleton out of his yard, and he's just looking for help getting it back. A Portsmouth man said he's hoping to find a new companion or get his old one after somebody stole his beloved decorative skeleton from his front yard. Yeah. Apparently, this is something people know about in Portsmouth in this area.
0: Okay.
1: Devin Martorella, which if I'm saying that incorrectly, I apologize, says the skeleton, nicknamed Harold, had been a fixture outside of his home for about a year and a half. So this is long past a Halloween decoration or something like that. This was just part of the house now. He say what started as a decoration eventually became part of the neighborhood, with more Martorella dressing Harold for holidays, jokingly referred to him as his drinking buddy on the porch. And he says he was stunned when surveillance video showed someone riding up on a bicycle, taking the skeleton and leaving.
0: That sucks.
1: I hate when people do this. Mm-hmm. Neighbors say thefts have happened in the area before, but Martorella never expected Harold to go missing because it's kind of not worth anything. Yeah. It's just a decorative skeleton thing he had in his front yard. In other words, they're trying to find out if people know where it is or anything. He didn't file a police report. Says he holds no hard feelings towards the person who took Harold, but I do. You're a jerk. Moving forward, in national news, or world news, I should say, President Donald Trump says he has ordered the Pentagon to significantly reduce annual joint military exercises with South Korea. In a social media post yesterday, the president said the drills are expensive and said what he called a unnecessarily hostile message to North Korea. He also pointed to his relationship with North Korean leader Kim Jong-un and said South Korea declined a recent request to join U.S. efforts aimed at Iran's denuclearization. The decision marks a sharp shift from earlier this year when Defense Secretary Pete Hegseth praised South Korea as a model ally for increasing defense spending and taking greater responsibility for regional security. The exercises did begin today as scheduled and involve about 18,000 South Korean troops. U.S. and South Korean officials have said the training is meant to improve readiness against North Korean threats and strengthen the alliance's defense commitments. The move drew criticism from the Democratic Senator Mark Kelly, who called reducing the exercises a mistake. The decision also comes as North Korea resumes ballistic missile testing and continues expanding its nuclear and missile programs. Pyongyang recently condemned the drills as preparations for war, while President Trump has continued to express interest in renewing talks with Kim, whom he met three times during his first term. U.S. lawmakers are advancing the Common Sense Act, and Sense, C-E-N-T-S, to change how cash payments work. The legislation officially ends penny production. Retailers would be able to round cash transactions to the nearest 5 cents. In other words, just to help them, because the penny shortage is hitting a lot of places. President Donald Trump halted penny production last November. He said the coin was wasteful. The U.S. Mint lost $83 million producing them in a single year. One expert said restaurants need clarity on how to manage manage the phase out of the penny. The bill also targets the nickel. The Treasury will test new designs to lower the 13.8 cents it costs to make every nickel. The House and Senate must pass an identical version of the bill. Then they will send the legislation to the president. And if there's anything we know, the House and the Senate are so good at passing the same version of the bills and never making any changes. So
0: that's what they do.
1: I'm sure it'll get right on through. Americans pulled back on spending in July, with retail sales falling about 0.6%. That's the largest monthly decline since May of last year, according to the Commerce Department. The drop has raised new questions about whether consumers can keep driving economic growth as everyday costs remain high. The weaker-than-expected report also weighed on Wall Street, with the S&P 500, Dow Jones Industrial Average, and the NASDAQ all closing lower as investors worry about slower growth, while inflation remains above where they want it to be. In corporate news, online discussion platform Reddit is set to join the S&P 500 tomorrow.
0: Interesting.
1: A milestone that typically brings greater visibility and investment. The move follows a strong second quarter for the company, including its highest quarterly revenue on record. Since going public in 2024, Reddit has reported profits in nearly every quarter, helping earn its place in one of the stock market's most closely watched indexes. So that, boy, if you could just go back in time and tell people at the beginning of Reddit, be like, hey, by the way, this is going to be on the
0: Well, you could get in now because it's going tomorrow, right?
1: Yeah.
0: So you get in
1: But
0: now.
1: I'm just saying, if you could tell people who were using it in the beginning, this is eventually going to be on the S&P 500, nobody would believe you. They'd be like, how? What are they going to do with it to make it, you know, make money? You know, it's just weird how the world works and how it changes, man.
0: Yeah, if I could go back in time. You know, a lot of people go, oh, you just grab all the sports books, who won and everything.
1: Yeah.
0: Well, everybody would then know you're winning.
1: Yeah.
0: And I wouldn't want anybody to know. So I would invest. I'd go back in time and invest in Apple and Microsoft and Coca-Cola.
1: Yeah, companies that have done real well. Yeah, exactly. I might go back and buy some Bitcoin.
0: Yeah.
1: Way back in the day.
0: When you knew this thing was going to go kaboom.
1: Yeah, exactly right.
0: When you didn't know, I should say.
1: Yeah. Before everybody knew. Yeah.
0: I'm always, there was a time where I was always looking at penny stocks, because every now and then you get a penny stock that goes.
1: Yeah, for sure.
0: But it's not, it's good luck. It's
1: good
0: a needle
1: luck.
0: In a haystack, really.
1: Yeah, unfortunately, we're not all the Wolf of Wall Street.
0: No.
1: Unfortunately. No. Well, I say that, but he was also a little terrible
0: I used
1: guy.
0: To look at him in college every day.
1: The penny stocks?
0: And I had penny stock. I'm putting $10 down on that.
1: Yeah.
0: And
1: hey, man.
0: And then a year later, it's worth $7.
1: Well, you know what happens. You got to try.
0: Yes.
1: There's got to be some risk involved to make money in the stock market. So good for you for throwing in, Rod. A growing number of colleges are treating content creation as a real career path, and Arizona State University is the latest. The school has launched a bachelor's degree in content creation, with classes covering areas like
0: school is this again?
1: Arizona State University.
0: Oh, that's a legitimate school.
1: Yeah, it's not only online.
0: Yeah,
1: you know,
0: it's
1: only,
0: not like a junior college trying to get people to come there. Wow.
1: The school has launched a bachelor's degree in content creation with classes covering areas like podcasting, studio production, and on-camera presentation. Supporters say the program reflects today's job market, where social media creators often manage video production, marketing, audience growth, and business partnerships. Similar programs and courses are already being offered at several other universities around the country. Critics question whether a college degree is necessary for a field where success often depends on creativity,
0: and
1: personality,
0: luck.
1: And standing out in a crowded online space. Experts note that while the creator economy generates billions of dollars, only a small percentage of influencers earn substantial incomes. Still, creators and students say the programs can provide valuable skills, even if you're not planning on being an influencer. I mean, I did just read to you other things you could get use out of. I mean, when they say they focus on podcasting, that's one thing. Studio production, on-camera presentation. I mean, these are important skills depending on what you're going to do with your life. Marketing, branding, communications, this is all kind of fits into that umbrella. Arizona-based content creator Aisha Beasley says having a strong digital presence is increasingly important, while recent ASU graduate and content creator Sammy Cristerna says courses on negotiating brand deals, and building an audience could be useful. Another thing, too, if you're working on trying to get yourself out there as an influencer, it would make a certain amount of sense to be able to understand how to negotiate and do brand deals and things of that nature, so you're not going in blind. They say some skills can be taught, but connecting with viewers on camera often comes down to personality, saying that's hard to teach. And as Rod said, there is definitely no small amount of luck sometimes to what the internet decides they are interested in this week.
0: Yeah, you get a person like the Dr. Pepper woman.
1: Oh, yeah.
0: She got lucky with that. What are the
1: odds that was going to take off? Now, the key is, but this is what we've said before, too, is, and we had this conversation just last week, luck.
0: Yeah.
1: Opportunity meets preparation or whatever it is.
0: You can experience. If you get a little luck, you can actually continue to work and make that work for you.
1: Exactly right. To be mean or anything, how's Chocolate Rain guy doing these days?
0: Exactly.
1: You know what I mean? Like, Chocolate Rain was big, but then what happened?
0: Yep.
1: You know, and I'm not saying he never had any other success on the internet, but nothing eclipsed his Chocolate Rain video.
0: You know, we post videos every day, and I'm telling you, there are videos where I step back and I go, man, that's a great video. It'll get, if I'm lucky, 3,000 hits.
1: Yeah, right.
0: And then I'll post something that mundane. I just think is, you know, I have to do this. They want me to do this, and I'll get 40,000 hits. And
1: yeah.
0: I'm like, I don't understand this.
1: I don't get the internet, folks.
0: I don't understand.
1: I don't get the internet.
0: No idea.
1: While we're talking about the internet, are you someone who rolls your eyes or when mom or dad shares a cooking tip, but religiously hangs on to what you hear on TikTok? Because according to a new report, 18% of Americans would be more likely to take cooking advice from a so-called food influencer than their own parents.
0: Oh, that's just, you're stupid.
1: Yeah.
0: Especially if your parents are good cooks, you dumbasses.
1: Yeah. And only 33% of people say their mom's recipes are on par with cooking advice from social media.
0: Oh, my gosh.
1: Yeah, I know, right? Yeah. Now, don't get me wrong. My dad did the majority of the cooking in our house, but I would take advice from him. He knows what he's doing. Or other relatives in my family. People in my family know how to cook. I would take their advice. 71% of people say that cooking videos on social media have made them want to try new foods. That's valid. You see something you haven't maybe been exposed to before, and you want to try it. I get that. 47% say they try a new viral recipe at least monthly. I guess it's not terrible. You try something new, you know, at least monthly.
0: I mean, if you're into these food influencers, that to me sounds low.
1: You know, it really does.
0: If you're into it, then you would think it'd be more than that. But
1: I do routinely save recipes, but they're not like things like that. It's simple. I'm more looking up things that are simple, quick, and easy to make.
2: Yeah, mine are more like inspirational type things, and then I'll do my own spin on it. You know what I mean? Like I'll save like recipes for food inspiration.
1: Then you're like, how can I make this
2: how I make this better?
0: Yeah. I'll just go put it in the air fryer and make it crispy.
1: But you know what? Valid though. Valid. One benefit the family has is teaching you how to make the dishes that you loved since you were a kid, which is more meaningful sometimes. One benefit that food influencers have is showing you dishes or hacks you may never have heard of before and how easy or tricky they can be to execute step by step. That is handy to have. And we've said before, YouTube is great for learning how to do things because somebody somewhere has made a video of whatever you're looking for step by step to show you how to do it. I've repaired my car that way. I've made food that way. I filed my taxes that way one year. So, you know, you figure out how to do things on there. There's lots of options, but I don't know. I'm still going to trust my family, I think, more than random person number three on the internet. Hey, look at the FM 99 weather report. 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Mostly sunny with a high near 95 today. Heat index values, guess what? Over 100. Southwest wind increasing around 9 miles per hour, becoming west in the afternoon. Chance of showers and thunderstorms, of course, later today. Partly cloudy with a low around 76. And tomorrow, same thing. Chance of showers and thunderstorms in the later part of the day. Mostly sunny with a high near 91. The heat index value over 100. Right now, it's about 76 degrees. With the news, I'm Sean Hood for Rumble in the Morning on FM 99.
0: Thank you very much, Sean. Going to take a quick look at traffic here in a moment from Gabe. But coming up right after the traffic, a special mini clip show. Gabe.
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4: 64 East in Hampton, heading toward the HRBT, seeing delays start at Armistead Avenue. 564 West in Norfolk, heading toward Gate 3 at the base, seeing congestion back to the intermodal connector. A disabled vehicle on 64 East in Chesapeake near the Bowers Hill Interchange is narrowing exit 299B, and a bridge opening for you. The Coleman Bridge will be opening at 9 a.m. For Rumble in the Morning, this is Gabe on FM 99.

0: the Mini Clip Show, where the clips are many. These are clips that are too short to make it into Welcome to the Internet. But we have stacks and stacks of these, thanks to Rena. Because Rena is a short stack, and she likes sending short stacks over all the time.
1: Is that going to be my new nickname, Short Stack?
2: No. No.
0: Anyway, yes, Rena sends a lot of these over, and they make me laugh. They'll make you laugh, hopefully.
1: Yeah.
0: I know they make Rena laugh. And,
1: yes, they do.
0: And unfortunately, they're just too short, too darn short to put in Welcome to the Internet. So, you know, I know, Sean, the heat this year, we've set records for the heat.
2: Yes, we have.
0: It's been very, very hot. And in this first clip, a woman by the name of LaShawna Lachey, she's tired of it. She's just tired.
3: Why I gotta be 100 and slap a bitch degrees outside right now? Like, it just pisses you off. Soon as you walk outside, I just wanna slap a bitch. Cause you looked over here, hoe!
2: You know, but I get it.
1: Like, I get it.
2: I totally get it. I have had those moments where you're just, the heat is barreling down on you. You're sweating.
0: Yes.
2: You're miserable.
0: Yeah.
2: And just somebody, they look at you for no reason or the wrong way or just something. And you just,
0: you just don't want to be messed with, period. You know, no matter what.
2: Don't perceive me. Don't talk to me.
1: don't look at me.
2: Nothing.
1: Nothing.
0: All right, here's a much calmer guy talking about the heat. He goes by the handle, the Nebraska Francher.
2: Francher?
0: What? Yes, and he's just curious, is there a word for this? Is there a word?
4: Does anybody know if there's like a word for being mad because of the heat? Because I know that there's hangry when you're like hungry, but at 3 o'clock today, I was ready to rip somebody's face off, but now I'm fine. It's like 8 o'clock and the sun's going down and it's nice and cool, and I'm okay, but at 3 o'clock, I wanted to murder somebody. So if anybody knows what that word is, that would help.
0: I think I do.
2: Okay.
0: I think it's the combination of you're sweating and you're angry. You're swangry.
2: You're swangry.
0: Mm-hmm. You're swangry. Or you're humad.
2: Ooh, humid. I don't hate that one. Yeah. But not everywhere with heat is humid.
1: Yeah.
0: That's true.
2: You know?
0: That's true.
2: But here, that'd be perfect.
1: Yeah.
0: How about broiling? You're broiling and you're belligerent.
2: You're broiling and you're belligerent.
0: Yes. No?
2: No? I mean...
0: Well, it's not too bad. You got to come up with something. He needs something.
2: He does. All right,
0: moving on now with the Mini Clip Show. Here's another entry from Rena. You're a dude and you love your girlfriend. That's what you say. Oh, really?
5: It's always, I love my girlfriend. I love every part of her. Oh, yeah? Put a foot in your mouth. Yeah, that's right. I'm calling you bluff. You love every part of her. Prove it. Because if you won't, I will. Come on.
0: Ladies and gentlemen, a young Quentin Tarantino.
1: I don't know what that was doing on my For You page.
2: I know exactly what it was doing on your For You page.
0: All right. Coming in next on the Mini Clip Show. Last week, I think Rick played a clip of a movie, but if it was done Southern, this is another one of these. But this one really made me laugh because I'm a huge Star Wars fan.
2: Okay.
0: If Star Wars was Southern.
6: Oh, Obi-Wan never told you what happened to you, did he?
2: Your daddy.
6: Oh, he told me plenty. He told me you killed my daddy. No, Lucas Wayne, I'm your daddy. Nuh-uh. That ain't right. You're a lore.
2: A lore.
0: All right, so on Friday, we played a round of Would You Rather.
2: Yeah.
0: Would You Rather. Well, there's a Would You Rather in the Mini Clip Show.
2: Oh, okay.
0: In the Mini Clip Show. Here you go. Here's a Would You Rather.
7: Would you rather miss a day of work or your whole family get stabbed to death?
8: Oh, wow. Probably miss a day of work.
2: Yeah.
7: Okay. Not quite the answer I was looking for.
0: Yeah, we're going to have to let you go. You know,
2: maybe it was a job interview.
1: Oh, my God.
2: What?
0: All right. Here's another one from Rena.
2: Wow.
0: Here's another one from Rena. Here you go. I don't even know how to describe this.
9: I do not care what anybody tells you. Baby, your booty is big. Your booty is big. If you look back at it and say, hey, that That's all you need. Reassure yourself. And it don't matter if it is giving pancake energy. Baby, everybody love a good pancake. You better slap some syrup on that hoe and call it a day with your big old booty. Come on!
1: I do know why that one was on my mind.
2: I like that energy.
0: Aletha Crimmins. It's not the first time you sent me
1: something
0: from Aletha.
1: I love her. Crimmins.
0: All right, this next piece is from me, actually. I'm a huge fan of Denzel Washington, not just as an actor, but as a person.
2: Yeah.
0: As a person. Every time I hear him talk, he talks sense. I recently saw him being asked, who you voting for? And he says, none of your business.
2: Yeah.
0: You know, he goes, it's personal stuff. And he goes, and honestly, right now I'm not qualified to make a decision. And I forget which election he was talking about. He goes, but I would need to do a little research, which I actually do. I do read. I do look. And I'm like, man, I like this guy.
2: Yeah.
0: Well, this guy, a while back, sat down with a bunch of directors. I don't have all their names at the table. But he's literally talking to Academy Award-winning directors. I know Martin Scorsese's one.
2: Yeah.
0: And this is what he was talking about. He was talking about jobs and working.
10: I was a garbage man. You get 8 hours worth of work, but you can do it in three. Post office, you get 3 hours worth of work, and you make it last eight. I did both. I like being a garbage man better. But they weren't bad jobs. It's like people say, oh, the difficulty of making a movie. I'm like, send your son to Iraq. That's difficult. It's just a movie. I don't play that precious nonsense. Oh, move over. Get out of here. Your son got shot in the face. That's difficult. Making a movie is a luxury. It's a gift. It's an opportunity. And most importantly, it's a gift. Obviously, everybody here is talented enough to do that. But don't get it twisted. It's just a movie. It ain't that big a deal.
0: Yeah, this guy, he sounds like he's just so unpretentious for a major star.
2: Big time star, yeah.
0: I'm telling you, I've seen multiple sound bites and interviews with this guy, and that's how he is in all of them.
2: Yeah,
0: you know?
2: Yeah.
0: And he's very, very humble by his success, and he's very proud of what he's done, but he has perspective, and that's pretty cool. One guy that also has perspective, and I think his name's Steve here, he's going to try to do better. He's going to try to do better.
11: I've been getting a lot of feedback lately about how I'm a little too negative, so I'm going to make a change. I'm going to start being more positive starting tomorrow. In the meantime, what's the deal with these I
2: feel like that most days.
0: He's gonna
2: start
0: tomorrow.
2: To yourself, you don't want to be negative. You don't want to let things bog you down. You don't want to. But then something happens.
1: Yeah. Uh-huh.
2: And you're like, all right, well, I'll work on that.
1: You're like, well, F this.
2: Yeah. Yeah.
0: All right. Well, I got two more for you here in the mini clip show. This one is another guy that, he's not Denzel Washington. Let me just say that.
2: Oh, boy.
0: He's not Denzel. His name's Lee Bolden. And I believe Lena sent this.
12: Older I get, the heller the gnaw. Do I want to go there? Hell no. Nah. Do I want to do that? Hell no. Nah. Do I care how you feel about it? Hell no. Nah. Cheers.
0: Yeah, there you go. That's not Denzel.
2: Yeah, Rainey, you're still too young. You got to go.
1: Hell no.
2: Rod and I have reached the age where we can say hell no.
0: All right, and finally this. This is a guy that's been featured in Welcome to the Internet, but this clip is a little too short. He's Fairway Poppy. He talks a lot of sense. And I bet you we've all been in this situation before at one point or another. It's a situation that just, let's just say, shizzes him to tears. Here we go.
13: You know what absolutely sh** me to tears? You grab something to eat and you think to yourself, I'll just go eat it in my car. So you pull up in a quiet car park, no one around, bit of shade. I just get ready to eat my toaster sandwich. Some bloke pulls up next to me. F*** off. He's sitting in his car. Now we're having lunch together. All I wanted to do was come here and eat in peace on my own. And now I'm sitting basically next to somebody because he couldn't go and just park somewhere else.
0: Yeah.
2: I have had that happen and I hate it.
0: I
2: just don't want somebody... Because it's weird already. I'm sitting in my car. You're sitting in your car. And you know, invariably, eventually, they're going to look over at you and see what you're doing and everything.
0: 100%. Yes.
2: And then, like, I don't want this awkward, like, I don't want to make eye contact with you by accident.
1: And, like, you're taking a bite of your sandwich as you side-eye that person.
2: Yeah,
1: and
2: yeah.
1: It's like...
0: I'm not going to say who it is, but I pulled in here one time. I had to come back to work, but I had a sandwich from Wawa. I'm like, I'm starving.
2: Yeah.
0: I'm just going to eat in my car. I had the air conditioner on, and I'm parked not close.
2: Yeah.
0: And I'm not going to say who it is, but and person's still here. Saw me pulled in, decided to park next to me, thinking that we're both going to get out and walk in together.
2: Ah.
0: And I'm sitting there, like, looking, and now it's like this odd thing, like, are you getting out, or am I getting out? And then finally I have to roll down the window. I'm like, I'm going to eat. And they're like, oh, okay. What are you having?
2: Oh, no. I didn't mean we're having a talk or conversation. No.
0: I just
2: roll the window back up and keep eating.
1: Slide into your passenger seat. Yeah,
0: I can sympathize with people that have been in that situation. Anyway, that's the Mini Clip Show.

0: Ah, the Mini Clip Show. Yes, coming up in a moment, we're going to take a break here, do some sports on the other side. Quarterback for the Giants, Jackson Dart, would like to not have to go to the blue tent every time he takes a hit. Commanders quarterback Jaden Daniels is being mocked by everyone. Everyone. Wait till you hear this story. And on Saturday, St. Louis Cardinals rookie had what has to be the single greatest Major League Baseball debut ever. That coming up in sports right after these.
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3: 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Dial 757 injured for Larry King.
4: Crash in Hampton after North King Street on the way toward the HRBT. It's closing the right shoulder and adding to the morning delays from the HRBT back to Armistead Avenue. An incident on 64 East in Chesapeake near the 464 interchange is closing the right lane. 564 West in Norfolk heading toward Gate 3 at the base. Seeing congestion back to Terminal Drive, getting really severe there with the intersection of Admiral Taussig and Hampton Boulevard feeling it as well. A disabled vehicle on 64 East in Chesapeake near the Bowers Hill interchange is narrowing exit 299B, and some bridge openings for you. Bear with me here. The Gilmerton will be opening at 6:47 and 7:15 a.m., and the Coleman will be opening at 9 a.m. For Rumble in the Morning, this is Gabe on FM 99.
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19: That's my boy Cam Scandu.
6: Whoa! Doesn't sound like Tony Romo will be seeing anybody Sunday.
5: It does not sound
6: like it. Not good. Giants starting quarterback Jackson Dart took a pretty good hit in the preseason opener against the Vikings on Saturday.
20: Second and 10. They bring pressure. Oh. Dart gets blasted.
6: He did get blasted, but I don't think he... I watched it a few times. I don't necessarily think he hit his head hard. It looked like he took it right in the gut. And they took him off the field, and he's getting tired of having to go to the blue tent every time he takes a hit.
21: As far as the blue tent, like I really respect rules and the thought behind, you know, NFL has of keeping players healthy and reviewing things, but at the same time, I'm still puzzled by it just feeling like every time that I get hit, you know, I find my way in there.
6: Yeah, he's just tired of it. I get it, but you are the quarterback. They're always going to protect the quarterback, and maybe they are overly concerned, but...
5: Yeah, for sure, but I would rather them be overly concerned
6: than not concerned at all.
5: Yeah.
6: You know, so it is what it is, and it's a preseason game.
5: Maybe get on your coach and say, get me a better offensive line.
6: There you go. And by the way, it's a preseason game. Who cares if you're coming out? I mean, come on now. You're in good shape because Von Miller is entering his 15th NFL season with the Dallas Cowboys.
5: Oh, goody.
6: Yes, Von Miller. He has signed a one-year deal to be with the Dallas Cowboys to do something with them.
5: Something.
6: Former Super Bowl MVP. A lot of people would tell you that his best days are behind him, but he is returning home because he kind of grew up there, went to high school there and whatnot.
5: Right.
6: So. College there. So good for him, I guess. Cowboys.
5: Yeah.
6: Bad news for the Vikings. This offseason, they decided they were going to take a chance and bring in Jamal Adams, who I think is a pretty decent linebacker. Unfortunately, he will miss the entire season due to a right knee injury suffered in that Vikings 13-10 preseason win over the Giants. Not good. Last Thursday, Washington Commanders quarterback J.

0: Jaden Daniels became the talk of sports talk news stations everywhere because he had a letter sent to LSU telling them that they could no longer use his name, image, and likeness to make any money off of him. You know, he won a Heisman Trophy there. So they would have Heisman Trophy shirts for sale. They would have the number 5 jersey with his name on it for sale. Mm-hmm. He does, no, you can no longer promote me and make money off me at all, even though he would be getting a cut of that stuff still.
1: Yeah.
0: So he became the laughingstock over the weekend. And I think, you know, part of it was Paul Feinbaum, who was on a radio show. And he's a guy who, if you've never heard of him before, he actually is a sports author, a former columnist, television radio personality. He's been on ESPN since 2013. And he's being interviewed about Jaden Daniels saying, you know, that LSU can't use his name, image, likeness anymore whatsoever to promote the school to do anything with. And this is what Feinbaum said.
2: Yeah, I want to say one thing. I'm not an equivocator, but I got to know Jaden when he was at LSU, really liked him, talked to him a lot, and I would interview Brian Kelly. And even when he went to the Commanders, there was a great sense of pride in what he did the first year. I said all that to say this. He's lost all of that from everywhere and everyone in LSU Nation after what happened this week. And I know it's been said here before, but I've rarely have ever seen a dumber, more senseless move. I don't know who pulled the strings, but all the cleanup on aisle 3 from Jaden Daniels from this moment on will not be enough. He has made a terrible mistake. He can be successful in Washington, and I hope he is, but I would advise him to never waste another second in Baton Rouge, Louisiana, because they are done with him.
0: They are done with him.
1: Wow.
0: So with that being said, several Major League Baseball teams started poking fun at Jaden Daniels immediately. On Friday, the Mets beat the Nationals 4-1.
1: Okay.
0: And they went with the online post. Now, keep in mind, he said this was total disrespect to the real number 5. He's the number 5.
1: Okay.
0: Because that's the number he wore there at LSU, and that's the only number 5, and they're giving the number 5 to another player.
1: Okay.
0: And that's why the big hubbub, how dare you give my number 5 to another player. So the Mets, they beat the Nationals 4-1 on Friday, and then they posted online, New York Mets stopped at 4 out of respect for Jaden Daniels. Also on Friday, the Orioles got a 2-run homer out of Gunnar Henderson.
1: Yeah.
0: To go from a 4-2 lead over the Rays to a 6-4 lead over the Rays. And then they posted, Orioles go from 4-6 runs out of respect for Jaden Daniels.
1: That's amazing.
0: On Saturday, Phillies' Bryson Scott hit a 3-run homer to increase the Phillies' lead from 5-1 to 8-1 over the Twins. Phillies posted, Bryson Scott will not cease and desist, because that's what was sent to LSU. Cleveland Guardians on Saturday, we won by 5, but we're not scared of Jaden Daniels. We're not scared. They won 6-1. After a 4-1 win over the Yankees on Saturday, the Blue Jays, they tweeted out, we scored 4 to honor Jaden Daniels, and not hit 5. And on Saturday, the Los Angeles Angels had Gene Simmons throw out the first pitch. But they tweeted out, Gene Simmons asked if he could throw out the 5th pitch, but we had to say no out of respect for Jaden Daniels.
1: Oh, my God.
0: Next hour, I will tell you what everybody else is saying, because it's not just Major League Baseball.
1: That's amazing.
0: Everybody has jumped on the bandwagon. I almost tweeted out Dolly Parton changing the song from 9 to 5 to 9 to 6 out of respect for. That's what I was going to go with. But I guarantee you somebody already beat me to it somewhere.
1: Yeah, sure, right? Yeah.
0: Major League, let's see here. The Baltimore Orioles yesterday, 4 different players had at least a couple of runs batted in. Jackson Holliday knocked in 3, 10-2 over Tampa. The Mets did not do the Nationals any favor. They beat them again. 4-3 was the final. The Atlanta Braves win 5-3 over the Diamondbacks. Alex Baum with bomb for the Phillies. 7-5. He had a 3-run bomb. 7-5 win over the Twins. Yankees got a go-ahead home run in the top of the 10th. 2-run shot from Ben Rice. 4-3 over the Blue Jays. Pirates at home beat the Red Sox 8-3. The Norfolk Tides at home beat the Gwinnett Stripers 9-8. And it's time for... Oh, I'm sorry. I jumped to... Yeah, let's go to number 22. I apologize. The Betterview, great sport of the day. Yes, the Betterview great sport of the day. I want to thank the Virginian Pilot. They did a nice write-up on this guy. He's from Chesapeake. Russell Cassava. He's the founder and president of Little Bricks. It's called Little Bricks Charity in Chesapeake. And he's also a guy that holds the record, three-time Guinness World Record holder for walking across Lego bricks barefoot. And at one point, he worked with Lego to purchase at like a wholesale price Lego sets to donate to children's hospitals for kids.
1: That's awesome.
0: And then at some point, Lego decided they were only going to go with three charities, and his wasn't one of them.
1: Oh.
0: And he was a little annoyed, but you know what? It helped him make the decision to set up his own brick company, brick company, if you will. He developed an ecosystem that allows him to fund the charitable work while creating sets that are designed to expand play and improve mental health in kids in both in hospitals and their homes. To date, the charity has delivered 22,000 building sets to 62 children's hospitals. That's 21,000 kids. And if you want to read more about this, you just go to littlebrickscharity.org. It's a fantastic story. Actually, go to the Virginian Pilot. Just go to the Pilot and look it up.
1: Right.
0: They did a wonderful job detailing everything about this charity. And if you want to become part of the charity or help, littlebrickscharity.org.
1: That's awesome.
0: Yeah, he's a great dude. So Russell Cassavaugh is the Better View, great sport of the day, better variety, better service, better prices, the Better View, windows, and more. NASCAR, the NASCAR race in Richmond this weekend, won by Joey Logano. And it is Be a Man Monday, so let's be men.
3: If your friends don't like your wife, leave her. Be a man.
1: Wow.
0: Yeah, no, don't do that.
1: Yeah, no, it's probably a bad idea.
0: Don't do that.
1: Probably a bad idea.
0: Yeah.
1: Okay, we're going to take a break. And when we come back, we got some stupid news for you. And in stupid news, I think most people would just say that it belongs to the snake now.
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3: Crash in Hampton after North King Street on 64 East. On the way toward the HRBT. It's closing the right shoulder and adding to the morning delays from the HRBT to after Armistead Avenue. Crash on 58 East near Holland Road in Suffolk, causing delays as you approach and pass. 664 South at the Monitor Merrimack in Newport News has recovered from its all-lane closures, but delays are still back before 35th Street. 564 West in Norfolk, heading toward Gate 3 at the base, seeing congestion back to Terminal Boulevard with the intersection of Admiral Taussig and Hampton Boulevard, feeling it as well. A disabled vehicle on 64 East in Chesapeake near the Bowers Hill Interchange is narrowing exit 299B, and some bridge openings for you. The Gilmerton Bridge will be opening at 6:40, 7, and 7:15 a.m., and the Coleman Bridge at 9 a.m. For Rumble in the Morning, this is Gabe on FM 99.
1: And now, all the news that's
4: stupid
1: from the name synonymous with
4: stupid.
1: Here's Rumble.
5: Actually, Rick's off today. He will be back mañana. That's Spanish for tomorrow. And in the meantime, the rest of us are here, and Stupid News is brought to you by
6: Huffman & Huffman. Applying mascara at a red light is not a beauty tip. It's a bad idea. If a distracted driver hurt you, call Huffman & Huffman.
5: Item one comes to us from Washington State, where last Wednesday, deputies were called when a truck was stolen. It was stolen near East McKinley Avenue and 104th Street there. And this is out in Tacoma. Woman told them that that her truck was stolen and that she had cats in the truck.
7: Okay.
5: The police then asked the woman, how many cats do you have in your truck? And she said she wasn't exactly sure how many.
7: She wasn't sure?
5: No, she wasn't sure how many. Hmm. Well, she informed the police that she does have an AirTag sticking in the glove box of that truck.
7: Okay.
5: And they were able to immediately locate the truck, which I believe was abandoned because I don't have anyone getting arrested for stealing it.
7: Okay.
5: So I think they got out of that truck because when the cops got there, inside the cab of that truck, they found 20 cats, 8 adults, and 12 kittens.
7: Wow. That is a lot of cats in a very small, very small space.
5: That's exactly the quote from the deputy. That's a lot of cats in a very small space.
7: It is.
5: The woman said she had been giving them food and water, but the police officer, the deputy, said they looked emaciated. They called animal services, and a shelter came to pick up the cats. Shelter's very upset because they already had 190 cats in this particular shelter. Now they have 230 with the addition of these 20 and then some more that came in. The cats, of course, that were removed were exposed to ringworm. And they say that's a problem because that can spread quickly in a shelter, and it's better to treat a cat at home for ringworm than it is in the shelter.
7: Or, you know, treat them in the truck.
5: Yes, treat them in the truck, you know, in the cab or the truck. Ringworm is not actually a worm, for those of you who don't know. Instead, it's a common fungal infection that causes a ring-shaped itchy rash. And I'll tell you, about 25 years ago, maybe 30 years ago, I had ringworm.
7: And that's fun.
5: My doctor took one look at it. He goes, that's ringworm. And it was a ring.
7: Yeah, yeah.
5: And so he gave me some antibiotics, and I knocked it out. But I was like, where do you get it? He goes, you got it from your dog. You have a dog, right? I got it. Your dog's got it. So
7: great.
5: I took the dog to the vet, and guess who had ringworm? The dog.
7: You gave it to the dog, you son of a...
5: I know. I must have been having, you know, I've been hanging out with all these other dogs. And I bought
7: right, yeah, yeah, naturally.
5: Yeah, so anyways, you got to watch out for that. The woman is not getting these cats back.
8: Mm.
5: However, they're now looking at her.

0: home because apparently she has more cats in her home. I guess the truck was auxiliary housing for the cats because she already has a home full of cats. I'm sure this week we'll find out how many at her house. Not good. That's item one.
1: Item number two, I wasn't expecting it to be that epic, but...
2: Well, you better make this epic.
1: A woman against her HOA.
2: Oh, no.
1: Apparently, a woman kept getting $45 penalties because a bush in her yard was dead and it wasn't green.
2: Okay.
1: So they gave her $45 penalties and they kept giving her... penalties because it wasn't turning green.
2: How often was she getting them?
1: It doesn't say how often.
2: Like a week, a day, a month?
1: Apparently it was repeated. So
2: that's terrible.
1: She took to the internet and showed herself spray painting the dead bush green.
2: It's green now.
0: Oh my gosh.
1: A quote from her. It's not dead no more, Becky. They're going to be like, how did it get green? I don't know how it got green, but it's green today.
0: It got green today.
2: It got green. Yes. I would argue maybe you just dig up the bush.
1: Yeah. Maybe some people did say, like, maybe you dig up the bush. Or I honestly don't know how old this woman is. Maybe she can't, you know. Or,
2: yeah, true.
0: They really have, like, my parents used to live in a gated community, and they had all kinds of rules.
2: Yeah.
0: And one of the rules was you couldn't sit in your garage, like in a lawn chair, with the door open, just watching passersby.
1: That's dumb.
2: I never want to live anywhere that micromanages how I live to that degree.
0: Because your porch is for sitting. The garage is to, you know, pull cars in and out, groceries, and you're not supposed to have your garage open if you're not using it, and you shouldn't be using it by sitting in it.
2: I own this, and I'm going to use it how I damn well please.
1: Yeah.
2: Well,
1: her video got 7 million views, so I assume her HOA knows what she did.
0: Yeah, here's the problem, though, is when you sign up, like, my parents knew going in those were the rules.
2: Yeah, oh, no, for sure.
0: They knew, and there was a guy that fought, and he didn't win.
2: Yeah, see, I'm just going to say I'm going to choose not to live there because I do not want to deal with that stuff.
0: Yeah.
2: You sign the deal and you move in, that's on you. Yeah. But with this... like you said, if she's older, I get it.
1: Yeah.
2: If you're not, though, just pull up the bush, because they're going to fight you on this. Now that they know you've spray-painted it.
1: If it gets back to them, which I assume it would.
2: 7 million views, it has.
1: Yeah.
0: It got green.
2: It got green.
1: But it's green.
2: But it wasn't that it's green, it's that it's dead. Yeah. And it's still dead, it's just dead and green. So
0: I am not kidding either about this. And I've mentioned this before, and thankfully it wasn't like on the same street as my parents, it was a couple streets over.
2: Right.
0: But there was a guy that was at war with a neighbor.
2: And
0: they were constantly getting HOV, you know, memos and this, that, and the other. And he found a loophole in which he could actually bury heads of mannequins. And he had heads of mannequins adorning the outside of his house.
2: Amazing.
0: Which everybody wanted gone. And
1: he was like, okay, so let me do this instead.
0: In the end, they cut a deal. They gave him an extra palm tree. Palm trees are, believe it or not, palm trees don't grow on palm trees down in Florida. They're expensive.
2: Yeah.
0: They're very expensive. And there's several different kinds. And they gave him a really nice, big, fat, I mean, it must have cost a fortune to get rid of the heads.
1: Hmm.
0: And it worked.
2: To get rid of the head.
0: Yeah. Yeah.
1: That is item number 2.
0: Yeah, these people are crazy. They'll fight the HOA any chance they can.
2: Some people are just looking for a good fight, right?
0: Yeah.
2: A Tennessee woman captured video during a recent car trip, which I urge you to go see on the Rumble in the Morning Facebook page and the See It Now tab of the FM 99 app. She's driving along, when all of a sudden a big old snake slithers out from underneath the hood of her vehicle. Annalisa Hensley said she and her family were in the car when the snake decided to surprise them while they were driving.
0: It was in the car?
2: It was under the hood. Under the hood.
0: Under the hood, and it got into the car.
2: Yeah, well, no, it's they saw it slither out from under the hood, so it came out on top of it while they were driving and stuff. Yeah.
0: So did it blow off?
2: No.
0: You need that to get onto the windshield, then you hit the windshield wipers.
2: Yeah. And she said, I'm sitting there, like, we have a huge snake on the hood of our car. We were on our way to Mount Juliet, where they live in Kentucky, or Tennessee, going to pick up some soccer stuff for my youngest daughter, and we're just having a conversation, and my husband goes, that's a snake. Leave it to the guy.
1: Yeah.
2: Say that very matter of fact.
1: That's a snake.
0: Yeah. I know what that is.
2: They recorded video of the snake, which was estimated to be around 5 feet long.
0: Wow.
2: So it's not a little snake.
1: Oh, my goodness.
2: The family attempted to pull over to the side of the road to get the snake off the car, but it made a jump for it before the vehicle came to a stop.
0: Okay, so it took off on its own.
2: Yeah.
0: Okay.
2: The biodiversity biologist from the Tennessee Wildlife Resource

0: agency said the serpent in the video appears to be a gray rat snake, so not venomous, common.
1: Yeah.
0: Not really going to hurt you. Snakes have made appearances on the hoods of windshields on moving cars several times in the past. There was a 2023 incident in the village in Oklahoma that ended up involving local police who had to capture and relocate the snake from the vehicle. This happens relatively frequently, and the overarching message there is don't panic when it happens. You know, don't see the snake and go, ah, and start steering all over the place.
1: Just make sure the windows are rolled up. Yes. You're fine.
0: And then pull over and leave the car there for somebody else. It's the snake's car now. You go get a new one. Those three stories are true.
2: And stupid.
0: And that's why we call it
2: stupid news.
0: We have the actual news coming up, and we'll talk. Of course, we got the details on that situation with the Virginia University, the shooting they had there. Have you ever been to the state of Venneke? And we'll talk Spider-Man, all coming up.
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0: 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And on August 22nd, two of boxing's biggest take center stage. Rolly Romero never follows the script.
1: This is my game.
0: Teofimo Lopez has never needed one.
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0: For years, they've had plenty to say.
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0: But with world championship gold on the line, can they back it?
1: Teo, I'm here. I'm going all in.
0: It's time to put up or shut up. Rolly Romero versus Teofimo Lopez, August 22nd.
2: I'll shut you up.
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5: Crash on 58 East near Holland Road in Suffolk, causing delays as you approach and pass. There was a west lane closure, but that has since cleared. 64 East in Hampton toward the HRBT, seeing delays after Armistead Avenue. At the Monitor Merrimack in Newport News, 664 South has delays back before 35th Street. In Norfolk, 564 West heading toward Gate 3 at the base, seeing congestion back to Terminal Boulevard with the intersection of Admiral Taussig and Hampton Boulevard feeling it as well. A disabled vehicle on 64 East in Chesapeake near the Bowers Hill Interchange is narrowing exit 299B, and some bridge openings for you. The Gilmerton Bridge should be opening around now at 7 a.m., but it'll open again at 7:15 a.m., and the Coleman Bridge will be opening at 9 a.m. For Rumble in the Morning, this is Gabe on FM 99.
6: Thank you very much, Gabe. 701 on Rumble in the Morning. And coming up right after the news, we're going to go around the globe because I didn't use Craigslist. I got the equivalent from Spain. I can't pronounce the Spanish
7: fancy,
6: Craigslist. I can't pronounce it. But the ad's pretty good. So we're going to get into what's on Craigslist and what's around the world up for grabs right after the news. But right now it is news time. And with the news, as always...
7: Yes, and have you ever been to the state of Venneke? Also, Spider-Man having a good time, and we will begin with a very serious story out of Virginia. Police are searching for additional people who may have fired guns during a shooting at Virginia State University that wounded five people early on Saturday. Investigators are still trying to determine what sparked the violence and whether others who fired weapons were acting in self-defense or were involved in the attack. Happened near campus dormitories as students were returning for the new school year. A campus lockdown was put in place and later lifted after authorities said there was no immediate threat. A 19-year-old Henrico man, Cameron Harris, was arrested more than 14 hours later after police found him hiding in a dormitory closet. He's being held without bond and is scheduled to appear in court today, on four counts of malicious wounding and four firearm charges. Police say Harris is not a Virginia State student. The five victims range in ages from 17 to 23, and only one attends the university. Classes are set to resume today at the university. Senator Mark Warner had released a statement after that saying, "I'm heartbroken to hear of a shooting early this morning on Virginia State University's campus." He released it on Saturday. "I'm thinking of all who were injured and one end of the entire VSU community after this tragedy. It's devastating to see another campus harmed by gun violence." Elsewhere in Virginia, VDOT is asking residents to help shape the state's next five-year strategic highway safety plan. VDOT has launched a statewide survey looking for your feedback on roadway safety concerns, including speeding, impaired driving, bike lanes, sidewalks, and pedestrian safety. The agency says the feedback will help determine where the focus resources and which safety improvements could have the greatest impact across Virginia. VDOT is also looking at ways to make it safer for people to cross busy roads, including better traffic signals and crosswalks. The survey takes about 10 minutes to complete and allows residents to submit their own recommendations. The current safety plan expires this year, and officials expect the updated version to be finalized by the end of 2026 and begin rolling out early 2027. The survey remains open through August 23rd. They would like you to jump in on that and give your opinion. Virginia Beach leaders are moving closer to putting new data center projects on hold around here.
8: Okay. All right. Let's put a pin in that.
7: Yeah, let's put a pin in it. City Council is expected to vote tomorrow on a proposal that would pause approvals for new data centers for 12 months while the city develops rules for the industry. Officials say questions remain about issues such as noise, energy use, and water consumption, and where the facilities should be allowed. City staff also

0: told the Planning Commission there are not yet clear standards in place to guide future development. The proposal comes as data centers have become a major topic of debate in the city. Planning Commission members said a temporary pause would prevent new projects from moving forward under current rules while more detailed regulations are created. Similar action has already been taken in Chesapeake, where leaders approved an 8-month pause on new data center applications. A Virginia Beach councilman, Joe Schulman, said the delay would give the city time to craft policies that reflect residents' priorities while still allowing for responsible economic growth and investment in the future. Drivers heading to Norfolk International Airport this week will see a temporary traffic change during overnight construction. Airport officials say that from Sunday night through Friday morning, so starting last night, obviously, through Friday morning, vehicles entering ORF from Norview Avenue between 6 p.m. and 4 a.m. will no longer be able to turn right toward departures. Instead, all incoming traffic will be directed towards arrivals and parking, where drivers going to departures will follow signs to make a U-turn and continue to the terminal. The overnight detour is tied to work on a new signalized intersection, while traffic leaving the airport will not be affected. So generally, if you have to go overnight to the airport this week, bear in mind departure is going to be a little more difficult to get to. Just a little, you got to go around your elbow to get to your, you know what I mean. Elsewhere in Norfolk, drivers should plan for lane and ramp closures on Little Creek Road as part of the Hampton Roads Express Lanes project. Beginning tonight, the westbound left lane of East Little Creek Road between West Glen and East Admiral Taussig Boulevard will be closed for about 3 days. In addition, the eastbound Little Creek Road on ramp to 64 East will be closed from 9 a.m. Monday until 5 a.m. Tuesday. So from just starting in like 2 hours here until 5 a.m. tomorrow. VDOT says signed detours will be in place and is urging motorists to slow down and use caution in work zones. Remember that, please. This past weekend, I was driving around and I saw way too many people speeding around work zones. And I mean speeding around work zones. You know why the rest of us are going slowly? Because we're supposed to. So you're not special. Slow down like everybody else. President Donald Trump said at the end of last week that if the conflict with Iran ends, he would declare the Strait of Hormuz a territory of the United States. Speaking in New York, the president claimed Iran is losing the conflict and suggested the U.S. controls the strategically important waterway, though he did not provide details on how this move would happen. The U.S. does not have formal jurisdiction over the strait, a key shipping route. Iran quickly rejected the idea, with a senior Iranian official saying the Strait of Hormuz remains under Iranian control and cannot be taken through political statements or military pressure. The comments come as tensions remain high between the two countries. The Trump administration officials have indicated that additional economic measures against Iran are possible, while also saying the president still prefers a diplomatic solution, but is keeping the other options on the table if Iran refuses to negotiate. Ukraine launched one of its largest air attacks of the war all yesterday, sending hundreds of drones into Russia and killing at least 6 people, according to Russian officials. Russia's defense ministry said it shot down 822 drones overnight, including hundreds headed towards Moscow. Authorities reported deaths in the Moscow and Rostov regions, along with damage to homes. At the same time, Russian attacks on Ukraine killed at least 5 people and wounded others. Missile and drone strikes hit several areas where fires damaged homes and a major bookmark. Ukrainian President Volodymyr Zelensky accused Russia of targeting civilian infrastructure. Separately, Romania said a Spanish fighter jet operating as part of a NATO mission shot down a drone that entered Romanian airspace near the border of Moldova. Officials did not identify where the drone came from. So a lot going on around the world currently. Back here in the U.S., Lake Powell, that is the nation's second largest reservoir and a key source of water and electricity across the West, has fallen to its lowest level ever recorded. The reservoir dropped below its previous record low set in 2023, highlighting the ongoing crisis on the Colorado River, which supplies water to about 40 million people across 7 states. Experts say years of drought, warmer temperatures, and heavier water use, they have significantly reduced the river's flow, leaving both Lake Powell and nearby Lake Mead at historically low levels. One expert called the situation uncharted territory. The decline is raising concerns about hydropower generation at Glen Canyon Dam. Lake Powell is now less than 30 feet above the level where the dam can no longer produce electricity.
1: Oh my gosh.
0: Which currently helps power hundreds of thousands of homes.
1: Oh.
0: Water experts say emergency measures may be needed to keep the reservoir from reaching that point. While officials do not believe cities are in immediate danger of running out of water, federal authorities are expected to announce new cuts in Colorado River water use as states struggle to deal with a drought that has stretched on for more than 2 decades there, unfortunately. Yeah, really bad, unfortunately. A quick-thinking Phoenix... Actually, you know what? I'm going to save that one for later. I want to get to this one. I teased you with it. A Louisville middle school parent is raising concerns after finding numerous errors in a student agenda that was distributed at Farnsley Middle School. Stacy Morris says her son first noticed something was wrong when he joked that the state of Kentucky Well, it didn't say Kentucky. It said Vanecki.
1: Mom, did you know that we live in Vanecki?
2: Oh, wow.
1: And I said, what are you talking about? The periodic table is just jarbled words. We have new planets called Mark. It's crazy. But we have to pay a $10 instructional fee every year in order to get this agenda. You're making us pay for something that you used AI for.
0: Yep, that seems to be the concern now. After looking through the agenda, she found a map with several state names misspelled, along with other mistakes like the flawed periodic table and an unclear moon phase graphic. Morris questioned how the errors made it into a publication families pay for every year. The accusation is that AI was used. After Morris contacted the school, she says she did not receive a response. Jefferson County Public Schools later acknowledged the issue, saying school officials were communicating with parents about inaccuracies in the agendas.
2: Yeah, there's a ton of them. And boy, I got to tell you, every year, every May, I look forward to the Vanecki Derby.
0: Yeah, the Vanecki Derby beautiful. You know, Vanecki Bluegrass is amongst the most beautiful in the world. Administrators reportedly warned teachers that pages 19 through 36 contain numerous mistakes and instructed students to remove these pages.
2: So nobody... You know, occasionally I'll have something slip through the cracks audio-wise.
0: Absolutely, it happens.
2: But I always check my work. And like I said, occasionally it'll happen.
0: Yeah.
2: How the hell does no one actually look this thing over?
0: That's the big concern.
2: Not a single person looked it over before they sent it out.
0: The mom, Stacey Morris, says the problem goes beyond a simple mistake.
2: Yeah.
0: Arguing the material should have been reviewed before it was distributed. It's unclear whether similar agendas were sent out to other schools in that district. Yeah. But now, and again, nobody has confirmed yet that AI was used to write this, but boy, these sound awful AI mistakes to me. And it sounds like one of those things. We had the AI do it. We figure the AI has the information. It can't possibly mess this up, so nobody reviews it.
2: Well, hopefully, you know, the folks at the Capitol there in Mexington, Vanicki.
0: Mexington, Vanicki.
2: We'll do something.
0: Yeah, with any luck, right? Oh, this is some sad news to pass along, but actress Hayden Panettiere, known for her starring roles in Heroes and Nashville, has died at the age of 36.
2: She was also the girl in Remember the Titans.
0: Yes, she was. According to a statement released Sunday by her father, no cause of death has been announced. In the statement, her father remembered her as someone who brought joy to those around her and to the millions who watched her on screen. Panettiere began her career as an infant in television commercials and went on to appear in soap operas, films including Remember the Titans and the hit TV series that made her a household name. In recent years, Panettiere spoke openly about personal struggles, including postpartum depression, addiction, and the grief she experienced after the unexpected death of her younger brother in 2023. Mm-hmm. Earlier this year, she published a memoir detailing challenges in her life and her career. Her performances as Claire Bennett in Heroes and Juliet Barnes in Nashville remain among her most recognized work, capping a career in entertainment that began before her first birthday, but obviously very sad news. And I don't want to leave you on that note, so let's talk about something a little more upbeat. I get you the Spider-Man theme here, and this is from the original Sam Raimi trilogy, but still. Spider-Man Brand New Day has officially crossed the $2 billion mark at the global box office. That has happened in under 3 weeks.
2: You know, I am way off base. I look at Spider-Man like behind, for me, he's behind Batman and Superman.
0: Oh, I was watching Ari Spears recently was on a show, and he was doing an interview, and he was like, how does DC drop the ball like this? He goes, you have Batman and you have Superman, who are 1A and 1B of superheroes.
2: You think so, yeah.
0: And he goes, and you repeatedly get your ass kicked by Marvel.
2: Yes.
0: You know? And he was like, I don't know how they're doing this, but he goes, I don't know how they keep messing it up.
2: You know what it is? I think it's a younger generation like Spider-Man more than Batman.
0: I mean, Spider-Man has always been a very popular superhero.
2: I know that.
0: He's probably top five.
2: Yeah, of course he is.
0: You know what I mean?
2: Of course he is, but...
0: But in the last... And you say a younger generation. I mean, even in the last, 30 years, the movies have come out. Batman's had some really good men.
2: Yeah.
0: Superman's had one really good one.
2: Yeah.
0: You know what I mean? And Spider-Man has had several. So he's a little more front and center with movies that people praise. You know what I mean? I don't know. I'm not sure what it is.
2: Honestly, for me, I'm going Batman, Wonder Woman, Superman,
0: really?
2: Spider-Man.
0: That's, as far as my favorites, Spider-Man is ahead of them. But that's just my personal favorites. I don't know. But either way, this is the second fastest movie ever to reach that $2 billion mark, just behind Avengers Endgame.
2: Yeah, that's crazy.
0: Yep. The superhero adventure is now one of only 8 films in history to earn $2 billion. It has made $785 million in North America and $1.23 billion overseas to secure its total. The success comes after the previous movie in the franchise barely missed the $2 billion mark because it didn't play in China.
2: And the Spider-Man this time around is Timothy Chalamet?
0: Yeah, right. No, it's still Tom Holland.
2: Okay.
0: Still Tom Holland. In fact, he's the only one to get his own, like so far, to get his own fourth Spider-Man movie.
2: Well, they should just keep giving him Spider-Man movies.
0: Now, Tobey Maguire has played Spider-Man more than four times at least, because he was in Tom Holland's last Spider-Man movie, and it's a cameo appearance.
2: To me, Tobey Maguire is kind of... kind of wimpy as a Spider-Man.
0: He is kind of... I get it, but...
2: I remember watching the first one and going, I'm not going to the second.
0: But the second was great. It's one of the best superhero movies. It's really, really good. Three, you should stay away from. I'm just going to put that out there. That being said, let's take a look at the weather report brought to you by Agronomic Lawn Management, creating beautiful lawns across Southside, Hampton Roads, and Moyock. 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Mostly sunny with a high near 95 today. Heat index values over 100. Southwest winds around 9 miles per hour, becoming west this afternoon. We got mostly chance of showers and thunderstorms tonight. And partly cloudy with a low around 76. Chance of showers and thunderstorms later tomorrow. Mostly sunny with a high near 91. Heat index values as high as 100 degrees. And right now, last check, it's about 78 degrees outside. With the news, I'm Sean Hood for Rumble in the Morning on FM 99. And real quick, I just wanted to take a quick second, because I was telling you earlier that my girlfriend started a new job, right?
2: Yes.
0: And apparently I found out that her boss loves the show.
2: Oh, nice.
0: So I wanted to say hi to Miranda and her kids, Mia and Cass.
2: Oh, well, hello.
0: Because apparently they all love this, and I don't know what's wrong with you, but thank you.
2: Yes. I mean, we all are pretty disturbed. But
0: yes, yes.
2: Again, thanks.
0: I appreciate you all being out there. Thank you so much.
2: All right. Well, listen, we're going to do Craigslist in a moment. But first, Gabe's back. So let's get a quick look on the traffic.
3: 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Injured in an accident? 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
4: 64 East in Hampton toward the HRBT, seeing delays after Armistead Avenue, and 564 West in Norfolk heading toward Gate 3 at the base, seeing congestion back before the intermodal connector with the intersection of Admiral Taussig and Hampton Boulevard, feeling it as well. Some bridge openings for you. The Gilmerton should have just opened at 7:15 a.m. and the Coleman will be opening at 9 a.m. For Rumble in the Morning, this is Gabe on FM 99.
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0: Yes, Craigslist. We scour the internet looking for people who are looking to sell something, maybe a misconnection, whatever they have out there. And it's not really, these days, we call it Craigslist. But it goes so far beyond Craigslist. There's Facebook Marketplace. There's things from other countries. As a matter of fact, I think that's where this first one is going
2: to
0: take us.
2: Yes, it's going to take us to Spain. Yes.
10: Oh, yes, España.
2: Yeah, I started Googling, what is Craigslist called in other countries? Do they have it? And every country has a version of Craigslist, some kind. Spain, I'm going to tell you, I can't even pronounce what they call it, because it's in Spanish. I don't speak Spanish.
0: What?
2: But the great thing is I was able to get an ad translated, which I saw the I saw one line from it in English, and I was like, okay, I'll grab this. This is pretty good. It's not going to sound great at first, but trust me, it gets really good. For sale, a cozy two-bedroom house in sunny, I believe it's Alicante, Spain. I could be wrong.
10: Ooh, yes.
2: And they're looking for €205,000. That's a fixed price. Good afternoon. They say buenos dias.
10: Buenos dias.
2: My wife and I are moving. We hate this place. The neighbor plays accordion at 3 a.m., and the plumbing makes a sound like a dying boar. But the place has character. More importantly, my wife is absolutely gorgeous and like way out of my league. To speed up the sale, she has agreed to conduct all home viewings wearing only her finest underwear. And that translates, Lucerie Erotica.
10: Ah, yes, Lucerie Erotica.
2: That's what she will be wearing. However, we are not running a free museum for broke tourists. Don't text me asking for previewing photos either. The rules for booking a viewing of the home and my wife. You must show a bank statement proving you have exactly 205,000 euro or more in cash in the bank, approved mortgage funds. No money, no funny business.
0: No money, no funny.
2: No money, no funny business. It sounds like he's offering up his wife.
0: It kind of does. Well, I mean, in a way, he is. Yeah. Well, and she is, too, but, you know.
2: You get to look at the walls, you look at the kitchen, you look at her. Oh, you do not touch anything except the door frame on your way out. If you bring your own wife, she must wait in the car. I don't want any drama. Serious buyers only.
0: She must wait in the car?
2: Let's get this asset liquidated. Gracias.
10: Gracias.
2: Yeah, so he's offering up his wife in lingerie to show you around the home. If you can show them you have a bank statement in which you can pay. And I was curious, so I started Googling. Yeah. Apparently, there's a lot of, more so in Spain than here, people sell their own homes.
0: Oh, okay. Just that market is different.
2: Because they avoid all of the fees that come along with
0: it. See, I was sitting here thinking to myself, well, now, okay, hold on. There's a whole career out there for people who are looking to sell homes now.
2: Yeah, the real estate agent in the lingerie.
0: Yeah, I was going to say, if you got the rock and bod, you know, guy in a banana hammock, girl in a teabag, hey, go get that house sold, whatever you got to do.
2: He's the banana hammock realtor. You know him.
0: Yeah, you know him.
2: that's,
0: Don.
2: That's the first one there.
0: Don the banana hammock realtor.
6: I have a misconnection. Intense, passionate driver, woman for man. I saw you today driving a black SUV. I couldn't help but be drawn to your skillfully maneuvered fingers as they plowed up your hairy nostril. The intensity made me think of a little dog thrusting against the leg of some oblivious, dementia-consumed grandpa.
0: Wow.
6: Yeah. The way you were digging in your nose made me want to call 911 because I just knew that you were causing yourself some sort of brain trauma.
2: Oh my gosh.
6: But I guess you were okay because I saw you pull your chubby little finger from the crevice in your face and stare longingly at it. You studied your boogers with what seemed like
2: an eternity.
6: Oh my
2: gosh, I don't like where this is going.
6: And when you couldn't resist anymore,
2: oh my gosh,
6: the urge to jam your snot-filled finger into your mouth consumed you and you ate your booger!
0: That's disgusting.
2: You ate your booger.
6: You closed your eyes with ecstasy.
2: Oh my gosh. Oh my gosh.
6: And you let slimy goodness consume your soul.
10: That is a good booger. That's a good booger.
6: Oh my gosh. You're effing gross. And I pray I never have to come into contact with your booger-eating ass. Oh. Bon appetit, booger eater.
0: Oh. That's disgusting.
6: Yeah. You're welcome.
0: Way to go, Rena. I also brought a misconnection.
6: Ooh.
0: Now, yes, I know, right? Usually this is Rena's thing, but I figured today, why not? I'll mix it up a little bit. You were in the Harris Teeter parking lot on Tuesday around 6:40 p.m. wearing a green jacket and carrying a rotisserie chicken like it was something you'd been entrusted with by another person. I was the guy in the blue Corolla who watched you drop it. I know this sounds insane, but when you looked down at it, you made eye contact with me, and I said, well, there goes dinner. Which is not what I actually meant to say. You laughed, but then immediately looked annoyed. And I got embarrassed because I realized you might have thought I was making fun of you. I wanted to tell you that I wasn't. I actually thought you handled the situation with a surprising amount of dignity. Especially considering the chicken pieces that were everywhere in front of you and how some of them had splattered on your pants. I came back inside a few minutes later because I couldn't stop thinking about how weird that interaction was, and I bought you another chicken.
6: Aww.
0: I don't know why. I guess I was hoping I'd run into you, but you were gone. This is probably a ridiculous thing to post, and I'm aware that woman drops chicken, man thinks about it all week, is not exactly a promising foundation for anything. But if this was you, and you're interested, tell me what it was that you had in your other hand. Because I need to know I'm not talking to the wrong person. Let's spin our own story. I don't know. He got weird.
2: It did get weird.
0: It got weird, yeah. But that is what you can find on Craigslist.
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0: All right, with 6:20, 7:24. Jeez, I'm setting time
6: you all
0: back.
6: Right?
0: All
6: yep.
0: No. Well, it's almost fall back. That's coming up soon, isn't it?
2: I think so.
0: I'm getting, my brain's just working ahead. ADHD.
6: Okay.
0: The point being, it is 7:24. We got sports coming up. What's happening, Rod?
2: Well, everybody continues to mock Commanders quarterback Jaden Daniels. It's a very funny story, and he has to be hating this. Also, the Mets, their broadcasters mock their own pitcher. Can't blame them. And it was one of the greatest Major League Baseball debuts of all time. It happened Saturday. That coming up when Rumble in the Morning returns right after these.
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3: 64 East in Hampton toward the HRBT, seeing delays at Armistead Avenue. 664 South in Newport News at the Monitor Merrimack, back to 28th Street. 564 West in Norfolk, heading toward Gate 3 at the base, seeing congestion back before the intermodal connector. 264 East toward the downtown tunnel in Portsmouth, back to Effingham Street. A disabled vehicle on 64 East in Chesapeake near the Bowers Hill Interchange, narrowing exit 299B. And a bridge opening for you. The Coleman Bridge will be opening at 9 a.m. For Rumble in the Morning, this is Gabe on FM 99.
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5: All right, we'll start with NFL news. Von Miller, who was really great at one point in his career, has signed with the Cowboys, one-year deal for him. He's entering his 15th season. Not exactly sure how many plays he will be part of during the NFL season for the Cowboys, but he is now with the Dallas Cowboys. Bad news for the Vikings. This offseason, they had signed Jamal Adams, a pretty decent linebacker of note, and unfortunately, he'll miss the entire season due to a right knee injury suffered in the Vikings' 13-10 preseason victory over the Giants. That happened on Saturday. On Thursday of last week, Commanders quarterback Jaden Daniels became the talk of, the sports world, because the his attorney sent a cease and desist letter to LSU football regarding any further use of display, publication, distribution, promotion, commercialization, or exploitation of Mr. Daniels' name, image, and likeness in any matter whatsoever. Now, he went to Jaden Daniels, was a Heisman Trophy winning quarterback out of LSU. He wore the number 5 while he was

0: Paul Feinbaum, who is a sports reporter. He's an author. He's a guy that's been around for a long time. He's been on ESPN since 2013. He covers the SEC. He actually decided to let Jaden Daniels know that it's fine that you don't want LSU because they don't want you either.
1: Yeah, I want to say one thing. I'm not an equivocator, but I got to know Jaden when he was at LSU. Really liked him, talked to him a lot, and I would interview Brian Kelly. And even when he went to the Commanders, there was a great sense of pride in what he did the first year. I said all that to say this. He's lost all of that from everywhere and everyone in LSU Nation after what happened this week. And I know it's been said here before, but I've rarely have ever seen a dumber, more senseless move. I don't know who pulled the strings, but all the cleanup on aisle three from Jaden Daniels from this moment on will not be enough. He has made a terrible mistake. He can be successful in Washington. I hope he is. But I would advise him to never waste another second in Baton Rouge, Louisiana, because they are done with him.
0: Now, with that being said, they might be done with him, but the sports world is not, and that includes several Major League Baseball teams who posted online, basically, I guess slams against Jaden Daniels or mocking him. On Friday, the Mets beat the Nationals 4-1, and they posted online the Mets stopped at 4 out of respect for Jaden Daniels. So again, number 5 should be retired by LSU. There are several baseball teams. We talked about them last hour.
2: Right.
0: But I'm going to give you some of the other folks.
2: Okay, like good.
0: StubHub! They went online. Effective immediately, we will no longer offer tickets in groups of 5 out of respect for Jaden Daniels. We're only going to offer 4 and 6, 6+.
2: Awesome.
0: No groups of 5.
2: Yeah.
0: Thank you for your understanding. Columbia football. This is a football team that never gets any press, but they are now.
2: Cause yeah, of course they are.
0: They went out of line, they went online and they wrote, out of respect for Jaden Daniels, we have removed the 5-yard line from our field. Saratoga Race Course, Saratoga. Out of respect for Jaden Daniels, we will no longer be using post 5 on the starting gate for a horse. So there will be no horse 5.
2: Yeah. That's amazing. You know, and I know they couldn't officially play this way, but man, I want some team to come out and every player is wearing number 5. I know they'd have to change immediately, you know what I mean? But like just for the gag.
0: If I was LSU, I'd put everybody in number 5.
2: Yeah, and they can change right after.
0: Exactly.
2: But just for the moment of seeing them run on the field, everybody's wearing a 5.
0: From max velocity weather breaking, hurricane categories have been changed to 1, 2, 3, 4, 6. To allow Jaden Daniels his rights to number 5.
2: Yes, of course.
0: Out of respect for Jaden Daniels, Corey Heim will no longer be running the number 5 at Richmond Raceway tonight. That was Saturday. And this is the best one ever. This is from at Whiskey Riff. Alan Jackson, the country singer, has changed the name of his song. It's now 4 o'clock somewhere.
2: 4 o'clock somewhere.
0: Out of respect for Jaden Daniels.
2: Oh, God.
0: That was fantastic. All right. Major League Baseball on Saturday. I want to take you back to Saturday because this was awesome. The Cardinals called up a guy named Joshua Baez. Cardinals are playing the Cubs. This is the very first pitch that Baez is going to see.
3: Fly ball, center field, PCA, turning, looking, and it's gone. Joshua Baez, his first major league at bat, and he hits a 2-run homer. And the Cardinals with a 3-0 lead.
0: It's like a 449-foot homer, so
2: dang,
0: it was pretty good on the first pitch he saw. And he comes up for second at bat.
3: Left field, hat turning and looking, and it's gone. And Baez has done it again.
0: Yep, so he hits 2 in the first 2 at-bats. Then he comes up for his 3rd at-bat.
2: No.
3: He delivers. Fly ball right field. Suzuki's back. And it's gone.
4: Oh, my.
3: 3 homers in his first 3 major league at-bats. Unbelievable.
0: Yeah, I don't know how you top that.
2: You don't. It's all downhill from here.
0: Well, I don't know how, like, another rookie at some point getting call up. You're going to have to 4 home runs?
2: Yeah.
0: You know, if you're a rookie pitcher, you're going to have to pitch a no-hitter.
2: Yeah.
0: You know, I mean, that's unbelievable.
2: That's got to be one of the best debuts, if not the best debut ever.
0: I think it has to be. I think so, too.
2: Yeah.
0: The Baltimore Orioles yesterday had 4 different players knock in at least a couple of runs, including Jackson Holliday, who went Two for four, knocked in three. 10-2 win over the Tampa Bay Rays. New York Mets, they beat the Nationals again. 4-3 was the final.

0: I believe that on Saturday, the Mets broadcasters were mocking Jeffrey Yahn. This is that pitcher. I don't know if you've seen this dumbass, but he was called up from the minors, and when he gets a strikeout, he jumps up in the air and like does like Michael Jackson dance. Dude, it's not the playoffs. It's not the postseason. You didn't win anything. And by the way, you're playing for the Mets, who suck. Stop it. Just stop it. So on, I believe this was Saturday, he thought he struck the guy out. And he didn't. And then he immediately calls for the challenge by tapping his head, and he doesn't get the challenge either.
1: 0-2. Just away. Yahn was celebrating, and he's going to challenge. He's going to celebrate, and then he challenged the call.
2: It's a ball.
0: They all know it's a ball. They're laughing at him.
1: Now, that was funny.
3: The pitch is a ball that kind of 1-2. New York is out of challenges.
1: That part is not funny, because they might need that challenge in the bottom of the ninth.
0: Dude.
1: He celebrated, and then he tapped his head.
0: Yeah, like...
1: Nope,
0: sorry.
1: 2-2 coming.
0: He eventually
1: struck
0: gets the guy.
1: Out.
0: Then
1: got
0: he does it again.
4: Great, but
1: stop.
4: You wasted our last challenge because you were embarrassed.
0: Yes,
4: that's what happened.
0: That's
4: 100%
0: correct.
4: What happened.
0: Everybody knew it was the ball. Even the catcher's looking at him like, what are you doing?
4: Like, dude.
0: Don't challenge this.
4: That's ridiculous.
0: Unbelievable. In Atlanta, the Braves won again. They beat the Diamondbacks 5-3. Alex Baum of the Phillies with a 3-run bomb. 7-5 win over the Twins. Your Yankees get a win. They avoid being swept by the Blue Jays. Ben Rice with a home run in the 10th. 2-run shot. 4-3 win over the Blue Jays. Pirates knocked off the Red Sox 8-3. Norfolk Tides beat the Gwinnett Stripers 9-8. Give me the better view. The Virginia Pilot did a great write-up on this guy, and I would encourage you to Google it and check it out. He is Russell Casava. He is the founder and president of Little Bricks Charity. It's a Little Bricks Charity in Chesapeake. And what he... Well, let me just tell you that before I tell you what he does now, he's a 3-time Guinness World Record holder for walking across Lego bricks barefoot, which sounds painful.
4: It sounds awful.
0: And because of that, and because of his love for Legos, he started a nonprofit and was going around, getting Lego to sell him wholesale Lego, and then he was distributing them to kids in the hospital.
4: That's awesome.
0: Well, Lego at some point decided that they're only going to go with 3 charities, and he was out, and he was a little upset about it, but it encouraged him to set up his own brick, plastic brick company, if you will.
4: Yeah.
0: And he developed what he says is an ecosystem that allows him to fund charitable work while creating sets that are designed to expand play and improve mental health in kids in both in hospital and in their homes. And like I said, it's a wonderful write-up. Go to the Virginia Pilot and check it out. Again, his name is Russell Casava. He is the Better View Great Sport of the Day. 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On the NASCAR Cup Circuit, Saturday night, Richmond, Joey Logano was your winner. And it is Be a Man Monday.
5: If you think you're going to cry, punch yourself in the face. Be a man.
0: Yeah. Or, like, take your fingernails and try to press into your thighs as hard as you can.
4: Hopefully
0: you're wearing shorts.
4: Yeah.
0: Because that'll help.
4: Or just shove your hands down your pant legs.
0: Yeah. Just bang your head into the wall. Do whatever you can to not cry.
4: Yeah.
0: Don't cry.
4: Yeah. Who cares if you look like an idiot trying not to? Just don't cry.
0: Don't cry.
6: You can cry.
4: No.
0: No.
6: Okay.
4: We're going to thank you for sports, Rod.
0: You're welcome.
4: And that great advice on how to be a man. We're going to take a break real quick. And when we come back, we've seen
0: news loopers. What was that? You writing it down?
6: Oh, yes.
0: I don't even know what that was. I think it was news
6: bluesers.
0: Fluelers. We got bluers coming up.
4: No, we don't. We don't have news bloopers either. They're something else.
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7: I-64 East in Hampton toward the HRBT is seeing delays to Armistead. 664 South in Newport News to the Monitor Merrimack is back to 25th Street. 264 East toward the downtown tunnel in Portsmouth back after the MLK Freeway. 564 West in Norfolk heading toward Gate 3 at the Basie. Congestion back to the runway. And a disabled vehicle on 264 East in Virginia Beach near Rosemont is closing the left lane. A bridge opening for you. The Coleman Bridge will be opening at 9 a.m. For Rumble in the Morning, this is Gabe on FM 99.
8: 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The next race that you need to make your picks for is New Hampshire. That's coming up this week, the 23rd, so get those picks in. It's going to be a good time. 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
9: So, previously on Rumble in the Morning, we've talked about news bloopers.
8: We have.
9: Very common. News bloopers happen all the time. I've never done one. With
10: never.
9: That being said, shut up. Not everything is a blooper. Some things are exactly what they were intending to be.
8: So are you saying that they set themselves up to create their own bloopers?
9: Yes,
8: sometimes?
9: It's almost like they know that people are going to see this and react.
8: Ah.
9: And I'll give you an example here, all right? We got news on a men's bathroom.
8: A redesign, right?
9: A redesign of a men's bathroom. And now you can kind of, here, I'll just let you hear what they have to say. It's

0: the construction of it, urinal, and then we all have to decide which one is okay to use.
1: Yeah.
0: You know, Rena, I know this isn't a problem you really have.
1: No.
0: But.
1: No. I'm lucky like that.
0: You are lucky like
2: that. But no dude wants to go use a urinal and then have another dude stand next to him if there's a space. There should be a buffer zone.
1: It's an odd concept that y'all have to stand next to each other and unzip and
2: usually there's a divider, but still,
0: generally
2: it's
0: what
2: just
0: you
2: a
0: do
2: weird thing
0: is you ask the guy next to you to unzip you.
2: Yes.
1: Right. Oh.
0: Yeah. That's how you make friends.
1: You know, that's a gentlemanly thing to do.
0: Yeah, exactly.
2: I need help taking it out. Can you help me?
0: Boy, that'll make you the wrong friend if you're not careful. Okay, so here's an example right here. We're talking about a redesign of a men's bathroom.
3: So there's a new men's restroom design that's going viral. So let's see what we think. So the concept uses alternating toilet stalls and urinals instead of keeping all the urinals lined together.
4: Yeah.
3: The idea, more privacy with full walls between urinal space instead of those tiny dividers. But how would you talk to each other?
4: You don't. We don't talk to each other while we pee.
3: I'm just saying the bonding, like, you know, isn't it kind of cool to like, hey, you know, what's up?
4: I'm not bonding with that thing in my hand.
3: Why didn't they make it like this from the beginning then?
4: It solves the problem.
3: Wasn't it like there used to be just like a trough that y'all would kind of do your thing? Maybe it started with that.
4: And some bars, some stadiums still have the trough layout. I had a trough layout in my school. Delaware has just the pee wall.
3: What is a pee wall? That sounds horrible.
4: You just pee against the wall and there's water coming down. Water.
3: What?
4: Oh, yeah.
3: You just pee on the wall.
4: Yes.
2: You never seen a pee wall?
0: I've never seen one, but I know they exist.
2: Yeah, it's basically a wall, and then, you know, there's basically a
0: grate at the bottom or whatever.
2: For lack of a better word, a gutter.
0: Yeah.
2: So you're peeing on the wall, and it's going down into the gutter, and then it's going down into a hole.
1: That's gross.
2: Yeah.
0: And if you think there's no splashback, boy, are you wrong.
2: Yeah, there's splashback.
0: Boy, are you wrong.
2: There's splashback. But I still find that better than the trough.
0: Yeah.
2: The problem with the trough is the trough, sometimes, like, I remember there was a place here that had a trough where you would stand around the trough like a campfire. So you're all looking. So you're not only are you taking a leak, but if you're trying to just stare straight ahead, you can end up staring straight ahead into the eyes of another guy.
0: That's right.
2: Doing the same thing.
1: You know, you're not supposed to bring your swords to the round table,
2: guys. Exactly. Exactly. I hate the trough. So I would rather pee against the wall.
0: I'm fine with the trough. But I just don't want a round
2: here's
0: trough.
2: Here's the only thing is, with that new design that they're talking about, and they knew that they were going to end up having that conversation.
0: Yes, of course.
2: They would have, you know, like urinal stall, so that you're not going to stand next to anybody at the urinal. But I don't want to be between two guys taking a crap either.
0: No, neither one sounds great. But I will say it does make it less awkward in the sense that we don't have to choose where to be.
2: No,
0: we don't have to
2: stall.
1: Why don't y'all just have stalls?
0: That would also solve the issue.
1: It would be
0: stalls all the way across. You're right.
2: Makes sense to me.
0: It would solve the issue.
1: Yeah.
0: But somebody out there would cry about how they miss urinals.
2: Yep.
1: Just leave the door open then.
2: But again,
0: Do the friends invited mode, which is door open.
2: Yeah. But again, they did that story knowing exactly
0: where
2: it was going.
0: Right. Mm-hmm. Much like you would with this next one. We've all heard the joke a million times. You know, everybody's favorite planet in the solar system.
2: Yep,
0: Uranus. Well, there's a news report about Uranus.
5: And now scientists have made some incredible new discoveries about the planet Uranus. They found out exactly how the planet's magnetic field works, revealing that Uranus opens and closes to let out solar wind.
6: No
5: and astronomers
6: way.
5: Say the process does occur every day. The data was recorded in 1986 by the Voyager 2 spacecraft, but only recently analyzed.
0: There we go. Yes.
2: They knew.
0: They absolutely knew. They absolutely knew. There's
2: Uranus
0: no way you're doing
2: opens to let solar wind out.
0: You're telling me that Uranus opens and passes gas.
2: Hot air.
0: And I mean, essentially the same thing. We're talking about the planet. No, to be gross.
2: My gosh.
0: And that's not what they intended it to be. Come on. We all know better. And then finally, you know, beef is expensive.
2: It is.
0: It is very expensive. So some people have talked about alternative meats.
2: Yes, yep, alternative meats.
0: We have heard about like snakes and all sorts of stuff. Well, what about the mighty beaver?
7: If you can provide yourself with food, and again, they're ice fishing because everything is frozen,
8: mm-hmm.
7: and you're looking for fat in the beaver.
6: Yeah.
7: The beaver is the beaver is the most sought after.
6: It is. The
7: Ryan. It is. Ryan, would you, do you think you could eat beaver? It's fat and then it's meat.
6: It made them all sick though. They all got sick after it.
7: Well, you know, you can't eat diseased animals.
6: Oh, God.
7: What about a moose?
8: Yeah, I don't know. I don't know anything about this show, okay. Dina, but you're really funny.
7: Okay.
8: You are a really funny gal.
2: They knew exactly where that was going.
0: We all know how. Yeah, there's no way you write those sentences down and don't know where it's going to go on live television.
2: Yeah, I don't think I have to be completely famished to.
0: No!
2: To consume.
0: No, if somebody
1: just
0: said,
1: slightly peckish.
0: Yeah, yeah. Honestly, if somebody had some for like a little appetizer,
2: yeah,
0: I'd give it a try. Why not? Why not? I say. But the, you know, so not everything, and this is where the terminology comes into play. Everybody calls things bloopers.
2: Yes,
0: bloopers. Sometimes they go exactly as they intended.
2: They did not mispronounce anything there.
0: Nope. They said what they meant to say.
2: Yep.
0: And everything that happened after that was
2: most sought after.
1: It is.
2: He's not wrong
0: every
2: here.
0: Every single day. Oh, man. Okay, before I get us in trouble, we're going to take a break.
2: Yeah, too late.
0: And when we come back, we've got the news. And after the news, it's not exactly Name That Tune, but you'll see what we're talking about.
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4: 64 East in Hampton toward the HRBT is seeing delays before Armistead. 264 East in Portsmouth toward the downtown tunnel is delayed starting after the MLK Freeway. And some disabled vehicles here. One on 264 East in Virginia Beach near Rosemont, closing the left lane and causing delays that start after Independence Boulevard. Another on 64 East in Chesapeake near the 464 interchange, narrowing exit 291B. A bridge opening for you. In about 2 hours, the Coleman Bridge will be opening at 9 a.m. For Rumble in the Morning, this is Gabe on FM 99.
5: Thank you, Gabe. Unfortunately, we missed an opportunity moments ago when we were doing this this news. Not so much a blooper, but they deliberately did it. There was the soundbite of the woman from Fox Detroit on Friday talking about beaver being an alternative to beef because beef is so expensive.
6: Mm-hmm.
5: And I was quickly notified by a couple of different listeners that we missed the opportunity to play this.
7: I feel like a beaver tonight, a beaver tonight.
8: Are you hungry right now? Why not have beaver tonight?
9: Beaver tonight?
8: Beaver tonight is like chicken tonight, but for beaver.
9: My, that's a tender beaver.
8: 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So save the environment and eat better.
10: My husband loves my beaver now.
8: Beaver tonight. For that soft, moist, tasty, tender beaver. In your supermarket beaver section.
11: Me gusta mucho.
7: I feel like a beaver tonight. A beaver tonight.
5: Yeah, apparently beaver is the most sought after alternative meat to beef and chicken. I did not know that.
6: I did not know that either.
5: Yeah, so it's good to find things out here.
6: Yeah, you learn something new every day.
5: You're damn right you do. As a matter of fact,
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6: see it now, Dad.
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5: I almost said the what's happening rerun tab.
6: What's happening rerun?
5: Hey.
6: Just click the tab that says hey.
5: Yes, there you go. You can also set an alarm to wake up to Rumble in the Morning. 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Hey.
6: I wonder if there'd be a way on April Fool's Day to change that tab to just call it the hey.
5: Oh, that would be good. All right, time to do the design for your next look at news. Coming up after the news, we got something special for you. It's not quite Name This Tune. I'm just going to tell you, it's celebrities that don't normally sing, but actually can sing and actually have sung. Many of them had to be in a movie.
6: Oh, interesting.
5: Yes, okay. And I'm not going to include the ones that you would think of off the top of your head.
6: Okay.
5: I went deep on these cuts, but they're people you know.
6: Okay.
5: They're people everybody knows. All right, Sean, what's up in the news?
6: In the news, D23, what did they announce there? Also, a close call, and we'll begin with a serious story out of Virginia. Police are searching for additional people who may have fired guns during a shooting at Virginia State University that wounded five people early on Saturday. Investigators are still trying to determine what sparked the violence and whether others who fired weapons were acting in

0: self-defense or if they were involved in the attack. This happened around near the campus dormitories. As students were returning for the new school year, a campus lockdown was put in place and later lifted after authorities said there was no immediate threat. A 19-year-old Henrico man, Cameron Harris, was arrested more than 14 hours later after police found him hiding in a dormitory closet. He's being held without bond and is scheduled to appear in court today on four counts of malicious wounding and four firearms charges. Police say Harris is not a Virginia State student. The five victims range in age from 17 to 23, and only one of them attends the university. Classes are set to resume today at the university. Congresswoman Jen Kiggins released a statement after it happened, saying, "My heart breaks for the victims of the senseless shooting at Virginia State University this morning. I'm grateful for our first responders that worked quickly to secure the campus and provide care to the injured. I'm confident law enforcement will find those responsible and bring them swiftly to justice. My prayers are with the victims, their families, and the VSU community as they recover from this horrific act of violence." Excuse me. Elsewhere in Hampton Roads, as Norfolk heads into another hurricane season, city leaders are asking residents for input as they develop a long-term plan to reduce flooding. A community workshop hosted by Resilient Norfolk is set today and will focus on flooding concerns in Southside neighborhoods. This comes as the city moves forward with its Coastal Storm Mitigation Project, which is a multi-phase effort aimed at reducing flooding and stormwater problems in the area, in vulnerable areas specifically. And Marcia Mock, who's the president of the Norfolk Federation of Civic Leagues spoke with Channel 13 about this problem.
1: "We don't know what the future holds, but we know what our past has done, and our past has left us in holes. We need everybody to be aware of the problem. Flood mitigation process that we're going through is way behind, because back in 2017, our storm drains were already collapsing."
0: And residents are saying flooding remains one of the city's biggest challenges, especially as the aging infrastructure is struggling during these heavy rains and coastal storms. City officials say additional funding will be key to completing future improvements, particularly as governments face budget pressure. Monday's workshop will give residents a chance to share concerns, identify problem areas, and discuss possible solutions with city staff and project leaders. If you would like to look into this, just look up Resilient Norfolk. You can find out the meeting place and time for today and all the information you're going to need related to that. A Williamsburg police officer is receiving praise for helping a baby possum found wandering in a roadway early on Thursday last week.
2: Aww.
0: I know. So sweet.
2: Yeah.
0: Police say Officer T. Jones spotted the young animal while on patrol, recognized it was in danger, and safely removed it from the road before taking it to a local wildlife rehabilitator for evaluation and care. The Williamsburg Police Department thanked Jones for protecting the animal and helping it get the assistance it needed. The department also reminded residents, do not feed or give water to injured, sick, or young wild animals to avoid handling them unless necessary. And officials say anyone who finds an animal in distress can contact a licensed wildlife rehabilitator who can provide proper care and help return it to the wild. So it's nice when, you know, people help some of the more unloved creatures out there, like possums.
2: Yeah,
0: you know, because they're not as cute as some of the other ones.
2: And I got to tell you, recently I found a baby possum in our garage that had been hiding in the garage, and when it came out, it just was laying there.
0: Yeah, playing dead.
2: It wasn't playing dead.
0: Oh no!
2: And I went up to it, and I could see it was breathing, and I was like, my first thought was, well, is it playing dead? So I picked him up with a shovel and I put him out in the driveway to see if he'd run away. And he wasn't running away. So I called my daughter, Summer, who interned for an animal rescue, wild animals rescue. And she gave me the lady's phone number, and I called her and I brought the possum over. And the possum, you know, Summer's credit, she goes, pick the possum up, put him in a box, put him in a comfortable, you know, put like a towel down, seal the box, make sure it can get air, but you want it dark, and then, you know, don't play the radio on the way over, just drive, you know. So I get over there, and unfortunately, by the time I got there, the thing was dead.
0: Oh, that's insane.
2: She said probably what happened was, you know, it was a young possum.
0: Yeah.
2: It probably got into the garage, thinking there was something. Well, she said, looking at the size of it, she goes, at this age, they're starting to separate anyway.
0: Oh, okay.
2: So it probably on its own got into the garage thinking there'd be food in there. And I'm like, there was no food in there.
0: And then it couldn't get out?
2: Yeah. And it just stayed. Oh. It just stayed. And, you know, we opened the garage, shut the garage, opened the garage, shut the garage. And I guess it was too afraid to make a run for it when the garage was open.
0: That's a shame.
2: Yeah, it sucked.
0: But, you know, again, if you see an animal, seems like it's in distress, call somebody. See if you can help them, you know, especially, like we said, the ones that tend to be more unloved, that aren't quite as cute as all the other ones.
2: Yeah, and possums, by the way, we've talked about it. They're great for your yard. They eat ticks. They run off rats. You know, rats.
0: It's extremely unlikely they would ever develop rabies.
2: Yes.
0: Because their internal body temperature is too low for the virus to survive.
2: They look hideous, but they are really some of the best things that you can have in your backyard.
0: Yeah, they really are. Yep. The future USS John F. Kennedy has cleared another major hurdle on its

0: path to joining the Navy. Shipbuilder Huntington Ingalls Industries says the aircraft carrier successfully completed acceptance sea trials, where crews tested and evaluated key systems and operations at sea. The trials brought together Newport News shipbuilding workers, Navy sailors assigned to the ship, and other military personnel to ensure the carrier performed as expected. The Kennedy is the second aircraft carrier in the Navy's Gerald R. Ford class and was built in Newport News Shipbuilding. Company officials say the successful trials reflect the work of thousands of people involved in the project. With acceptance sea trials complete, the carrier will move to preliminary acceptance phase now, allowing the Navy to begin additional testing unique to the ship before it eventually enters the service. So hats off to everybody who had a hand in putting that thing together, because it is doing very well, and with any luck, it'll join the service very soon. So, again, thank you to everybody for their hard work for that. President Donald Trump says he's ordered the Pentagon to significantly reduce annual joint military exercises with South Korea. In a social media post yesterday, the president said the drills are expensive and said what he called an unnecessary hostile message to North Korea. He also pointed to his relationship with North Korean leader Kim Jong-un, and said South Korea declined a recent request to join U.S. efforts aimed at Iran's denuclearization. The decision marks a strong shift from earlier this year, when Defense Secretary Pete Hegseth praised South Korea as a model ally for increasing defense spending and taking greater responsibility for regional security. The exercises did begin today as scheduled, involved about 18,000 South Korean troops. U.S. and South Korean officials have said the training is meant to improve readiness against North Korean threats and strengthen the alliance's defense commitments. The decision also comes as North Korea resumes ballistic missile testing and continues expanding its nuclear and missile programs. Pyongyang recently condemned the drills as preparations for war, while President Trump has continued to express interest in renewing talks with Kim, whom he met three times during his first term. The U.S. Army has temporarily grounded all Apache helicopters training flights after a crash last week near Salado, Texas. Killed a chief warrant officer and another warrant officer as well. The investigators are still trying to determine what caused the accident, and the Army says the training pause will stay in effect until more is known. The two soldiers, and it was Chief Warrant Officer DeAndre T. Huey and Warrant Officer Seth L. Olmstead, they say they were assigned to Fort Hood's 1st Air Cavalry Brigade, where the only people on board when the helicopter went down. Military leaders offered condolences to the families, while aviation safety experts called the Army's decision a proactive step to prevent further accidents. Operational Apache missions are not affected by the training stand down. A quick-thinking Phoenix air traffic controller narrowly avoided disaster at the end of last week when two American Airlines jets flew with the exact same flight number. That could be a problem.
1: Whoa, that was close.
0: Both planes used the call sign American 2482. One jet arrived from Chicago, while the other one took off from Phoenix. The mix-up occurred because weather delayed the Chicago flight, prompting the airline to launch a second plane on time. The controller safely separated the flights by clearly directing American 2482 on the arrival and American 2482 on the departure. So he basically had to say that every time he was talking to one of them. According to the recording, the controller kept both planes apart, so neither pilot was confused about altitude or distance. The controller said, "I've been working air traffic for 25 years. I've never seen two aircraft pretty much merge with the same call sign."
2: Oh, my gosh.
0: The Federal Aviation Administration and American Airlines are now investigating how the dangerous scheduling error happened. But again, thankfully, everybody okay. And they never get, for all intents and purposes, they were never that close. But in the grand scheme of these things, far too close is how they look at it. I'm sure you saw this report over the weekend, Rod. Tommy John, the pitching great known for the surgery that bears his name, passed away at the age of 83 years old. According to his agent, Mike McGuire, John died at his home in Bradenton, Florida on Saturday night. John had a remarkable 26-year career, winning 288 games and becoming the first pitcher to successfully return after that groundbreaking elbow surgery, known as the Tommy John surgery. It has saved the careers of many baseball stars. John was a four-time All-Star and played for several teams, including the Yankees and the Dodgers. His legacy extends beyond his pitching, as his surgery has helped revolutionize baseball. And didn't you say there's some people who kind of like get it before they even necessarily need it?
2: Yes, that's been the argument. Like, you know, the debate. You know, they can predetermine some of these pitchers like, will need
0: it. Are you going to need it eventually anyway?
2: Yeah,
0: you know,
2: to go ahead and get it prior to needing it.
0: Right.
2: Get it out of the way.
0: Right, get it out of the way. And I mean, yeah. I would imagine before you need it, maybe it's a shorter heel time and everything.
2: Maybe.
0: Too. I don't know.
2: I do know that it obviously was a revolutionary thing that changed the game of baseball, because pitchers that would have normally been done were not, because their careers were saved because of the Tommy John surgery.
0: Yeah, see, that's wild to me. But, you know, good for them that they have something like that that they can lean on when it's or they can use when when it looks like their career would have been over for all intents and purposes once upon a time. Now, I will take you to D.

0: E23, which happened, and that's Disney's big expo thing. Mm-hmm. And they made a lot of announcements, starting with a new Pirates of the Caribbean movie, including the return of Johnny Depp as Captain Jack Sparrow.
1: Well, you cannot do that movie without him.
0: Well, they did.
1: They did? They did one without him?
0: They did one without him.
1: Why would you do
0: that?
1: Didn't
0: they do five without him? And it didn't go well?
1: Yeah.
2: Yeah, I'm pretty sure they did.
1: Yeah, they learned their lesson.
0: Yeah, well, Pirates of the Caribbean 6 is reportedly in development, with producer Jerry Bruckheimer saying he and Depp are discussing the project. The new film is expected to shift its focus toward a character played by Margot Robbie. Well, I'm seeing it. While Sparrow would likely have a supporting role like he has in some of the other ones, Depp's possible return comes years after his departure from the franchise amid legal and personal controversies. Yes. And he had at one point said he was never going back. So they've mended fences. You put enough zeros on there, those fences will get mended.
1: Yeah. Money heals all wounds.
0: Yeah, you know, they say time.
1: Yeah.
0: But really, as I found that money. It tends to be money.
1: Money
0: that
1: heals
0: tends
1: all
0: to do it.
1: Wounds.
0: Yeah. Excuse me. In addition to that, they made other announcements, like a live-action version of Tangled. Now, have you ever seen that one?
1: Yes, many times.
0: Rena?
2: Which one?
0: Tangled.
1: Yeah, I'm sorry.
2: Yes.
0: Okay. You like Tangled?
2: Forever ago? Yeah.
0: Like forever ago.
2: I think Flynn Rider. I remember that. It's the guy's
1: name. Yeah.
0: Yikes. Anyways, they're doing a live action of that movie. Some people, much like they did with Moana, going, why so soon? But they are scheduling that for release in March of 2028, starring Tegan Croft as Rapunzel and Milo Manheim as Flynn Rider. Catherine Hahn will play Mother Gothel, which is the evil mom.
2: Fun.
0: Yeah. Fans also got a first look at the Bluey movie, which will arrive in theaters August 2027, with the show's original parents, Chili and Bandit, returning. Meanwhile, Pixar confirmed Incredibles 3 for June 2028 and Coco 2 for November 2029.
1: Yeah.
0: Both sequels focusing on the next stages of their young characters' lives. But that's not all. We also got an announcement relating to yes, ladies and gentlemen, the X-Men! They revealed new casting for their upcoming X-Men reboot. Adam Driver will be in the movie playing Mr. Sinister. He's the villain.
1: Okay, well, that makes sense, I guess.
0: Indy Navarrete, the girl from Obsession, who is absolutely blown up, will be playing Rogue in the X-Men. Christopher Abbott will take on the role of Professor Charles Xavier. Maya Boyd will play Storm. Samara Weaving will be playing Emma Frost. And Kit Connor, I think was the kid's name, is going to be playing Cyclops. So they've got a lot of young actors in there. Some big names, Adam Driver, Indy Navarrete as well. The film is scheduled to hit theaters in May 2028. So we've got an X-Men movie officially coming now under the Disney franchise, which nerds everywhere rejoiced about over the weekend.
1: When are we getting another Star Wars?
0: I don't know. I don't know when we're getting another Star Wars.
1: You think that they would do something.
0: Well, I mean, they've made a lot of them in recent memory, and we just had one. The Mandalorian Grogu movie came out, like, what, 6 months ago, maybe?
1: That was in the theaters?
0: Yeah. Mm-hmm. It just didn't do great, was the problem.
1: See, that's why.
0: Yeah, so so as a result of that, might be a while before we get a Star Wars movie again. Maybe we're a little done with those right now.
1: I think
0: now.
1: They could continue with Rey.
0: No, I don't think so. I don't think with Rey. I don't think so.
1: Why?
0: There was a lot of pushback on Rey.
1: Really?
0: Yeah, people did not like her at all. I liked her.
1: I liked her, too.
0: Yeah, but there was a lot of pushback her from the fan base at large.
1: Yeah, they're stupid.
0: I tend to agree, but, you know. It's
3: last movie was
0: not
3: a
0: wonderful.
3: A bit wild.
0: Wonderful.
3: Yeah.
1: I thought it was great.
3: Really?
1: Except for the kiss at the end.
0: That
1: to me, that was like, you just ruined it.
0: Yeah,
1: that
0: kind of ruined it.
1: Up until that point, I was like, okay.
0: Yeah, but that's the problem, is how you leave everybody feeling at the end of the movie.
1: You knew Kylo Ren was going to turn.
0: Yeah.
1: You know,
0: yeah.
1: You knew he was going to turn to the good side. You knew it was coming.
0: Spoiler alert.
1: That movie's like 15 years old now.
3: Kyle Renly?
0: I think it's like 8 years old or something like that. But still, it's been out quite a while.
1: It's been out quite a while.
0: We're just kidding.
1: The kiss at the end was just stupid.
0: It was very dumb. Yeah. It was very dumb. Look at the FM 99 weather report. 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
1: What are you kissing the emperor for anyway?
0: 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Mostly sunny with a high near 95. Today, heat index values as high as 103. Southwest winds around 9 miles per hour, becoming west in the afternoon. Chance of showers and thunderstorms later tonight. Partly cloudy with low around 76 overnight. Tomorrow, a chance of showers and thunderstorms later in the day. Mostly sunny with a high near 91. Heat index values over 100 again. And last

0: Nice check. Already getting to be about 80 degrees outside. 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
1: All right, Sean, coming up in just a minute, you're going to have to guess who's singing. This isn't a name that tune. It's an actual who's singing that
2: name
1: song.
2: Name that celeb.
1: Yeah.
0: Name that singer.
1: Yeah. Name that singer. Yeah, that's coming up right after the traffic. Here's Gabe.
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4: 64 East in Hampton, heading toward the HRBT, seeing delays starting at Armistead. 264 East in Portsmouth toward the downtown tunnel is delayed before Effingham Street. And a bridge opening for you. The Coleman Bridge will be opening at 9 a.m. For Rumble in the Morning, this is Gabe on FM 99.
1: Thank you, Gabe. So a few days ago, I was perusing the internet.
0: Yeah.
1: And I had one of those...
5: Hey, look what I found!
1: ...moments.
0: Yes?
1: I came across a page that had tons and tons of celebrities that actually were singing, many of them in movies, and they actually... And what I did, because I got to fact-check everything, I would Google to make sure they actually did the singing.
0: Right, there wasn't somebody else doing
1: exactly.
0: The voice, yeah.
1: So with that being said, I want you to see if you can guess who these celebrities are. In our first piece...
0: Now, are these from their movies?
1: Yes.
0: Or are they, okay.
1: Well, in this, they're not all from movies, but
0: okay,
1: in this particular case, yes. These two celebrities who are now 59 and 50.
0: Okay.
1: Let's see. They're going to do a duet from a movie called You're Cordially Invited.
0: Okay.
1: The man in the duet is a famous comedic drama actor, writer, producer, And a guy, and don't scream it out loud if you know Rena, a guy that Rena can't stand.
0: Well, that's...
2: Oh.
0: There's a lot of those, I'll be honest with you.
2: There's quite a few, but I think I know which one you're talking about.
1: And the woman that's going to be singing with him was probably, I would say, for a long time, held the crown of America's Sweetheart before Kristen Bell came along.
0: Oh, okay. All right.
1: Yeah, I'm definitely America's Sweetheart for many years. So here you go. This is a duet that they're singing from You're Cordially Invited, and it's both of them really singing.

0: So who do you got?
1: Okay, so that was a little unfair because the guy I can get.
2: Yeah.
0: Okay.
1: But the girl is singing under him the whole time, so it's hard. It's a little harder to tell.
0: Well, what do you
1: but
0: say?
1: But I know the guy is Will Ferrell.
3: It's so damn hot.
1: Yeah, without a doubt.
3: Milk was a bad choice.
0: All right, the woman.
1: Girl, hang on, give me a second. Okay. Can we hear it one more time?
0: Are you serious?
1: I feel like I know the voice.
0: Okay.
1: But it's hard to pick apart from his.
0: Okay.

0: Is it Reese Witherspoon?
1: It is.
2: Oh, nice.
1: It is. Wow, that's pretty good. Wow. Congratulations.
3: Thank you. Yeah, well, I've heard her sing before. She's done movies where she's sung in other stuff, and I think she might even have an album
1: something.
4: Really?
1: Not bad.
3: Yeah.
1: All right. Number two on the list. This is not from a movie. He actually recorded this back in the day. Let's say he's definitely one of the greatest boxers of all time, for sure. He,

0: Any guesses?
1: Is it Oscar De La Hoya?
0: No. No.
2: No clue.
3: Listen, David, when I meet this man, if you think the world was surprised when Nixon resigned, wait till I whip Fulman's behind.
4: I didn't know he sang ever.
0: Yes, and it was
2: I know you said boxer, and that's exactly who came to my mind, but I was like, there's no way.
4: He's like the most famous boxer ever, right?
5: I was listening for the lisp.
4: I didn't think singing ever in his wheelhouse. Okay, all right.
0: All right, next guy up is an actor. Who absolutely is super likable.
4: Okay.

0: He has starred in action as an action hero. He has starred in comedies. He has starred in dramas. He earned an Oscar nomination for a black comedy drama in which he played a superhero.
1: Okay.
0: And he's now 74 years old.
1: Wow.
2: Your umbrella is upside down.
0: Everybody knows who this guy is.

0: song called Pennies from Heaven. You might remember him from this clip.
1: We had a big day out there. Big one.
2: We've got a full moon. People are going to be amped. All right? Let's see what we got on hot tips, all right?
1: Whoa.
2: The new bath mats are here. One more thing. We got a serial rapist in Crown Heights.
1: Oh, jeez, I'm sorry. That's from my other job.
3: That's from my other job.
0: Michael Keaton.
4: Yeah,
0: yes.
4: Michael Keaton. Yeah.
3: Batman.
4: Holy crap.
0: Yep.
5: Wow.
0: All right, this next actor is also has done action, comedy, and drama. I can't give you too many hints on this guy, only because you should be able to get it off of the voice. Okay. And if I tell you anything else, as far as hint-wise, you'll immediately get it.
4: Okay.
0: This is from a movie
4: called
0: Too Close to Paradise.
4: Okay.
0: And he is singing.

0: Sean does not have a guess.
1: Stallone.
2: It ain't about how hard you hit.
3: Known that, yep.
2: It's about how hard you can get hit and keep moving forward. How much you can take and keep moving forward. Right. That's how winning is done.
0: There you go. Good job, Marina.
3: He enunciates so much better when he sings than when he speaks.
1: I know my Italian actors.
0: I'll give you I'll give you just two more here.
3: All right.
0: Let's see.
3: Hey, you didn't know Joe Pesci when they played at that time.
1: No, I did.
3: You didn't.
1: The all last right, time there. We did.
3: The last time, not the first time.
1: My
0: this
1: bad,
0: next
1: brother.
0: Guy is unfortunately no longer with us. He was an action hero guy. He was also drama comedy.
3: Okay.
0: And his last role was in The Mandalorian. And I will also tell you that this particular song I'm about to play was released back in the 80s, but it made it onto the Stranger Things soundtrack.
1: Okay.
0: Okay, here we go. Nope, sorry, that's the wrong.
3: I was going to say, well, that doesn't sound like a guy.
0: No, I apologize. My bad. Here you go.

0: Any guesses?
1: Carl Weathers.
0: Carl Weathers?
2: I want all of America, I want the whole world to see me destroy this man after two short rounds. Because after this fight, he's going to have to donate what's going to be left of his body to science. But there won't be much. That I can guarantee you.
0: All right. Here's the final one.
1: Okay.
3: Okay.
0: This woman right now is probably one of the hottest female actresses.
1: Okay.
0: Probably.
1: Okay.
0: She has also done it. She's also has played an action hero.
1: Okay.
0: As well as drama comedy, but I think she's made probably a lot of money doing the action hero thing, I'm guessing. She's also married to a celebrity. And I will tell you that, for me, her voice sounds just like her face and body.
1: Okay.
0: Her voice sounds...
1: Her voice sounds like her face and
0: yes,
1: body.
0: Yes, okay. It does.
1: Okay.
0: It does. Here you go.
4: When I met you, I didn't know what...
0: Everybody knows it?
1: Yeah, everybody knows.
4: How I was hungry.
1: I've actually heard her album.

0: All right. I guess shout it out.
1: Scarlett Johansson.
2: Thanos left her with the stone without his daughter.
0: She absolutely sounds like her face and body. I mean, she looks like that voice is coming out of there.
3: She definitely got that raspy. Yeah. Yeah. I mean, it works perfectly for her. So, yeah. I'm always confused, though. Like, I'm like, does it work because I've always known she sounded like that? Mm. Or does, like, if I never heard her speak, would I think she sounded like that? But probably.
0: Yeah.
3: Probably. Yeah, I think
0: I'm
3: going to
0: give you a bonus one here. Okay, this one, let's see. This is a woman that's covering Carrie Underwood's cheating song on American Idol Gives Back.
3: Okay.
0: She was a James Bond girl in Tomorrow Never Dies. She was also on one of the most popular television shows from 2004 to 2012. And she also had a guest starring role on Seinfeld, in which she uttered perhaps one of the greatest lines ever from that show. Get off your phone.
3: No, you're good. I'm doing news stuff. Right. I'm not looking at.
0: All right, here you go. Right

0: famous play in Lois Lane? Anybody? Anybody?
1: Terry Hatcher?
0: Terry Hatcher.
1: Thank you.
0: One of the greatest lines ever on Seinfeld.
2: And by the way, they're real and they're spectacular.
0: All right.
1: Pretty fantastic.
0: Take a break. Coming up in sports, Jaden Daniels continues to get hammered by them internets. Also, a Red Sox broadcaster made a pretty good mistake on air, and it's Be a Man Monday.
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3: 64 East in Hampton toward the HRBT has delays starting at Rip Rap Road and a bridge opening for you. The Coleman will be opening at 9 a.m. Other than that, no major delays across Hampton Roads. For Rumble in the Morning, this is Gabe on FM 99.
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5: More bad news for Tony Romo. CBS, they released a promo for the upcoming NFL coverage featuring Jim Nantz, Bill Cowher, several current NFL players in uniform, but no Tony Romo. No Romo anywhere. That's not good. That's bad. No Romo. On Thursday, Washington Commanders quarterback Jaden Daniels became the talk of the sports world when he had his attorney send a cease and desist letter to LSU regarding any further use, display, publication, distribution, promotion, commercialization, or exploitation of his name, image, and likeness. Does not want his alma mater. Am I saying that correctly?
7: Alma mater.
4: It's alma mater.
5: Alma mater. So I got it right? It doesn't sound right.
4: No, the first time he said alma mater.
5: Okay, all right. So they sent a desperado to his... All right, so they sent this letter to the place where he went to college.
7: Yes.
5: And told them don't use his name anymore to promote anything or his jersey number with his name or anything like that because he's upset because he thought they should have retired the number 5. He won the Heisman Trophy. You know, he actually played very well for LSU. I get it. But you can't retire every number. And, you know, so they
7: and even worse, you can't act entitled to that number.
5: And you can't even, like, have an active debate about it. You know, Lane Kiffin came in and said, listen, this kid was promised the 5. I didn't do it. It was before my time.
7: Yeah.
5: But I'm going to honor the deal. So Paul Feinbaum, who is a well-respected SEC sports talking head, he was on a show on Friday, and he had this to say about Jaden Daniels.
8: Yeah, I want to say one thing. I'm not an equivocator, but I got to know Jaden when he was at LSU. Really liked him, talked to him a lot, and I would interview Brian Kelly. And even when he went to the Commanders, there was a great sense of pride in what he did the first year. I said all that to say this. He's lost all of that from everywhere and everyone in LSU Nation after what happened this week. And I know it's been said here before, but I've rarely have ever seen a dumber, more senseless move. I don't know who pulled the strings, but all the cleanup on aisle 3 from Jaden Daniels from this moment on will not be enough. He has made a terrible mistake. He can be successful in Washington. I hope he is, but I would advise him to never waste another second in Baton Rouge, Louisiana, because they are done with him.
5: That's not good. That's not good for him.
7: No.
5: And making it even worse, everybody started mocking him on the internet, starting with the Mets on Friday. They beat the Nationals 4-1, and they posted online, the New York Mets stopped at 4 out of respect for Jaden Daniels, because he was number 5. Also on Friday, the Orioles got a 2-run homer out of Gunnar Henderson to go from a 4-2 lead to a 6-2 lead over the Tampa Bay Rays, and they posted the Orioles went from 4-6 out of respect for Jaden Daniels. They didn't stop on the
7: Yeah, floor. Sure, yeah. Yeah.
5: On Saturday, after a 4-1 win over the Yankees, the Blue Jays scored 4 to honor Jaden Daniels, number 5.
7: Of course.
5: Also on Saturday, the Los Angeles Angels had Gene Simmons throw out. He wanted to throw out the 5th pitch, but we had to tell him out of respect for Jaden Daniels, you'll have to throw out the 1st pitch. StubHub, effective immediately, we will no longer offer tickets in groups of 5 out of respect for Jaden Daniels.

0: Daniels, you can only purchase tickets in groups of 4 or 6+. Thank you for your understanding. But the best one came from whoever Whiskey Riff is, at Whiskey Riff. Alan Jackson has changed the name of his song to It's 4 O'Clock Somewhere.
1: That's right.
0: Out of respect for changing.
1: It's 4 O'Clock Somewhere.
0: Speaking of baseball, you know, a lot of these teams going after Jaden Daniels, the Cardinals had quite a debut for a rookie on Saturday. They're playing the Cubs. The kid's name is Joshua Baez.
2: Fly ball, center field, PCA turning, looking, and it's gone. Joshua Baez, his first major league at bat, and he hits a two-run homer. And the Cardinals with a 3-0 lead.
0: On the first pitch he sees, he hits a two-run homer.
1: I mean, right there, you hit a home run, your first at bat in the major league. That's got to be an all-timer.
0: It has happened for him personally. Yeah, for him personally, sure.
1: Yeah,
0: has happened before where a rookie gets called up in his first at bat, he hits home run.
1: Yeah, for sure. But this is just, you know.
0: But this is just, he's just getting started. Here's the second at bat.
2: Left field, half turning it, looking, and it's gone. And Baez has done it again.
0: Yep, so he homered his first two at bats.
1: Well, surely two is enough.
0: Yeah, two would be, I mean, that's a great debut.
1: Yeah.
0: But he also is still in the lineup. He has to go back up to bat again.
2: Boyd delivers. Fly ball, right field. Suzuki's back. And it's gone.
3: Oh, my.
2: Three homers in his first three major league at bats. Unbelievable.
0: Yes. Now that's fantastic and all.
1: I know what you're saying to yourself. He couldn't possibly do four.
0: And he didn't.
1: Oh, okay.
0: But that, I think, is the greatest Major League Baseball debut I've ever heard of. But he did not hit a fourth. And like I said before, I think if you had a pitcher come up throw a no-hitter in his debut, that would be something.
1: Yeah.
0: But I don't know if that'll ever happen in this day and age where everybody's on a pitch count to begin with.
1: Yeah, I don't know either, honestly.
0: But that's pretty good. Unfortunately, he shot his wad on Saturday because yesterday he took an 0-for-5.
1: Oh, that's a bummer.
0: Yeah, so, you know.
1: That's a bummer.
0: Yeah, and I started thinking about it. Would I rather go 1-for-4 in my first three games with the one being a home run? Or do I shoot my wad early?
1: Yeah.
0: And then I go 0-for-5 the next day, and then I take another 0 for. I don't know.
1: Because the debut is great, but then if you don't live up to it after that, that's a bummer.
0: Yeah.
1: You've set a standard now. Everybody's like, this guy's a home run machine.
0: You don't want to peak too early.
1: Yeah.
0: You know?
1: Whereas, like you said, you do 1-for-4,
0: exactly.
1: But you're going to get a home run.
0: Exactly.
1: That's pretty good.
0: You never shoot your wad too early because you'll end up paying later.
1: That's right.
0: That's what's happening. The Orioles had four different players knock in at least a couple of runs yesterday, including Jackson Holliday. He had a couple of hits, knocked in three. They beat the Tampa Bay Rays 10-2. The Atlanta Braves continue to win. They beat the Diamondbacks 5-3. Alex Baum had a bomb for the Phillies, a 3-run bomb and a 7-5 win over the Twins. The Mets beat the Nationals again, 4-3 would be the final. Yankees finally beat the Blue Jays. They get a 10th inning 2-run shot out of Ben Rice in a 4-3 win. Pirates over the Red Sox 8-3. Oh, and speaking of the Pirates, because I jumped the gun here, I have 1-2 on the list, right? They're on the list, right?
4: Yes.
0: Okay. There's a guy named Tom Caron. He calls the games for the Red Sox.
1: Yeah.
0: And during the rain delay, I think this was also Saturday, this is what he said. Listen closely.
5: Tom Caron with you back here in Pittsburgh. Dave O'Brien, Lou Maloney, waiting for the resumption of this game to get it going once again. They found the news this morning, we all did, that Daisuke Matsuzaka had been placed on the IL, the hamstring injury suffered last night. That was not a surprise.
0: Well, it was, because Daisuke Matsuzaka, he retired from baseball in 2013, last played for the Red Sox in 2012. He actually won a World Series in 2007 with the Red Sox, but he's been retired for 13 seasons.
1: Wow.
0: That would be, and I looked it up, that'd be like the Yankee announcer making the mistake. You know, so this morning they put Derek Jeter on the injured list instead of saying Anthony Volpe.
1: Yeah.
0: So this guy came back, made the correction.
5: Masataka Yoshida.
0: That's the guy.
5: Had that inadvertently before. Masataka Yoshida, as expected, placed on the 10-day IL. Mickey Gasper called up.
0: Yep, there you go. So he strains it out. But
1: yeah, the other guy's on the 13-year IR.
0: Yeah, that's a long time to be on the injury list. Give me the better view.
6: The better view. Great sport of the day.
0: Better View Great Sport of the Day is a guy named Russell Cassavaugh, who is the founder and president of Little Bricks Charity in Chesapeake. It's a great story. The Virginia Pilot has all the details on this story. I'm not going to go through all of them. I'm just going to tell you that this guy, he was a three-time Guinness World Record holder for walking across Lego bricks barefoot, which is fun. But he then thought, you know what, I can do something. And he decided to work with Lego, and he started a charity in which he would distribute Lego kits to kids in hospitals. Mm-hmm. Lego eventually decided that they were just going to go with three

0: charities that were going to be their main charities, cut everybody else off, including him. And he was a little disappointed, but that didn't stop him because he decided, you know what, earth-shattering news, what the hell, I will start my own company. So he started this Little Bricks charity company, and the decision was to make his own brick company, develop his own ecosystem that allows him to fund charitable work while creating sets that are designed to expand play and improve mental health in kids, and both kids in the hospital and at home. And to date, they've distributed over 22,000 building sets to 62 children's hospital and kids across America. This guy's fantastic. And if you want to get involved, go to the Virginia Pilot, read the article, and at the bottom you'll see the link, littlebrickscharity.org. Pretty fantastic. On the NASCAR Cup Circuit, Joey Logano was your winner at Richmond on Saturday night. And It's Thursday.
1: Wow.
0: It's Friday at 7 o'clock p.m. it's Monday at 8:45, and let's be men.
2: 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Be a man.
0: There you go.
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9: 64 East in Hampton, heading toward the HRBT, is seeing delays back to Rip Rap Road and some bridge openings for you. The Coleman Bridge will be opening at 9, and the James River Bridge will be opening at 10. For Rumble in the Morning, this is Gabe on FM 99.
10: And now, all the news that's
11: stupid
10: from the name synonymous with
11: stupid,
10: Rick Rumble.
12: Rick's off today. He'll be back tomorrow. The rest of us are here. Item one is brought to you by
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14: And the whole thing is brought to you by Huffman & Huffman.
12: Item one, a homeless man is suing for $10 million after he broke into a business and the owner shot him 3 times. This is a tricky story. Just follow along. Keith Boyle says he was homeless, hungry, and cold when he decided to break into a Portland countertop fabrication business in the pre-dawn hours of a winter day to find something to eat, as if there would be food in there, and possibly make off with some loot. He figured no one was in there, but to his surprise, the owner, who lived in the back room, turned the corner and found him. The owner, James Grant, threw a cup of urine in the face of this guy, who then tried... Yes.
11: I'm sorry, that just threw me. Why did he have a cup of urine?
12: I'll get to it.
11: Okay.
12: So he threw a cup of urine towards the guy, hit him in the face, and at that point, the guy decided he was going to try to get out of there. He claims that the owner of the place then raced, got a gun, and shot him in the arm and the torso while he was literally trying to get out.
11: Okay, clear it up for me real quick. Yeah. Who threw the cup of urine?
12: The owner of the business.
11: The owner of the business, okay.
12: Now, here's the caveat. The owner of the business was told he's not allowed to live there. The district zoning rules are it's not a residential area. It's actually for business purposes only. You're not allowed to live there.
11: Right.
12: And he was living there, and I'm guessing that, I don't know, maybe it's a long way from where his room is at this fabrication factory to the bathroom, and he just took a leak in a cup.
11: Realistically, it might be down to something as like, I can't have them like noticing a surge in water usage or something like that.
12: Whatever it may
11: be. So I'm going to take it outside.
12: Whatever it may be. But what it kills me here is, I'm sorry, you know, you break into any property, you have to know...

0: you were taking a risk, you could get shot.
1: Yeah, see, the thing is, I don't think he has a leg to stand on. Should the guy have been living there? No, but that's something to him, for him and his business to take up with each other.
0: Well, there's pages and pages of legal documents on this, and the trial is going to get underway this week. The guy, the business owner, also owns homes in Nevada and in China, which he has testified he's allowed to live in all of his homes. And they're like, no, this occurred in Portland, Oregon, and where you are zoned, they say it's on the record. He was told he's not allowed to reside there.
1: All right,
0: so it's going to be interesting to see what happens. That's item one.
1: Wow. Oof.
2: Item number two. You know how when you get a Brazilian wax?
1: Yes.
0: Sure. Yeah. I just got one the other day.
2: If you don't know what a Brazilian is, it removes all of the hair from your bottom half.
1: Yeah.
2: Yeah, I mean, like, the nethers.
1: You're explaining this like we don't know, but I get it. Some people might not.
2: And it's important that they know that all of the hair is removed, particularly between your crack. Because apparently there's a video that's gone viral about an unintended side effect from a Brazilian wax.
1: Mm-hmm.
2: Very loud farts.
0: Really?
1: Oh, because there's no hair muffling. it's just that.
2: Yep.
0: Gotta tell you, I've noticed sputtering. That after my last Brazilian, I actually noticed that.
2: Did you?
1: Yeah.
0: Farting louder.
1: It does tend to happen. I got to be honest with you.
2: Oh, does it?
1: Yeah, you know, when you get that area, I mean, it feels good for a little while, but then, you know, it happens and it's like, oh, sorry. Yeah.
2: Apparently.
1: Yeah, see, it's louder.
2: Louder
1: I'm
2: over
1: sorry.
2: There.
1: Yeah.
2: Yeah. Apparently, the hairs like muffle your sound.
1: Yeah.
2: One user on the video commented that you could just cup and pull apart your cheeks.
0: Oh my
2: so
0: gosh.
2: That way the flaps of skin don't make any
1: I don't know if that's going to help. I think it's just going to sound different, but still loud.
2: So
1: I think it's going to be like... It's going to be...
2: It is a different sound.
1: Yeah, yeah.
2: Because I think we've all cupped and pulled at some point.
1: I don't know if I've done all that, but... Yeah. Rod's cupping and pulling a little too much over there. I'm afraid we're going to have to change him after this.
2: That's item number two.
1: Oh, my goodness. You got anything else over there for me, Rod? Oh, thank you. I appreciate that. And finally, I don't really have a song for this, so we're just going with whatever I got. Because, I don't know what to use here. Construction workers in Belgium this week uncovered $10.4 million in gold while building a sewer below a former brewery, according to local police.
2: Hmm.
1: Police in the... God, I can't even pronounce that. It's like got like 19 syllables. But it is a Flemish community outside Brussels. Said the workers contacted them immediately about the find. They said, oh my gosh, we found $10.4 million.
0: It looks like there's at least $3 million worth of gold down there.
1: Which officers cataloged, then placed in a high security federal government vault. So,
0: see, this is one of those things. Like, if nobody knows it's there,
1: yeah. But see,
0: this is the moral conundrum for me. Nobody has any idea at all that.
1: But does nobody,
0: there.
1: Or does nobody legal know that it's there?
0: Yeah,
1: because that's a lot of money to be just sitting there.
0: That's a good question.
1: You know?
0: Mm-hmm.
1: An 18-year-old worker on the site named Kobe told the news that he at first thought the gold pieces were just euro coins. Our first reaction was actually disbelief, surprise, of course. We didn't expect to find gold while we're laying down pipe for sewage. Man, that's just a crap ton of gold or something?
0: It is. It absolutely is.
1: The project leader said it was a crazy feeling. They shouted while they're down there in the pits, "We found gold!" As one would in, you know, the gold rush.
0: Yeah.
1: He told the outlaws where he said, "I went to look and took the gold in my hands. We also continued to dig up new coins and even gold bars."
0: Wow.
1: That's nuts. They called his boss, then the police. The construction workers do not get to keep the gold. Under Belgian law, the rightful owner has the right to claim the gold.
0: But who is the rightful owner?
1: Within 5 years. So we don't know. They've got time to figure that out.
0: Yeah, wow. But they're not going to get it. The Belgians will probably just keep it.
1: Well, yeah, then I don't know what happens after that. I don't know if the government gets to keep it or what.
0: Yeah.
1: So I don't know, but
0: don't trust
1: we'll
0: the
1: see.
0: Government.
1: And there's your advice from Rod for the day. Those three stories are true.
2: And stupid.
1: And that's why we call it...
2: Stupid news.
1: We got the actual news coming up, including we'll have more information on the very serious situation at Virginia University. Also, a pause on data centers in Virginia Beach, and your happy ending of the day.
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3: I don't like it.
4: All right, it's 9:03 on Rumble in the morning. Rick's got today off. He will be back first thing tomorrow. But the rest of us are here doing what we can. Hopefully you will enjoy what we have coming up this hour, including a great edition of the Mini Clip Show, some fantastic news bloopers, and then who knows what. Yes, lots of exciting stuff to come this hour. But right now we start with the news. And here with the news, Sean.
5: Yes, and in the news, I got your happy ending of the day. Pause on data centers in Virginia Beach, and we'll begin with serious news out of the Commonwealth. Police are searching for additional people who may have fired guns during a shooting at Virginia State University that wounded 5 people early on Saturday. Investigators are still trying to determine what sparked the violence and whether others who fired weapons were acting in self-defense or if they were involved in the attack. The shooting happened near the campus dormitories as students were returning for the new school year. A campus lockdown was put into place and later lifted after authorities said there was no immediate threat. 19-year-old Henrico man, Cameron Harris, was arrested more than 14 hours later after police found him hiding in a dormitory closet. He's being held without bonds and bond and is scheduled to appear in court today on 4 counts of malicious wounding and 4 firearm charges. Police say Harris is not a Virginia State student. The victims range in age from 17 to 23, and only one attends the university. Classes are set to resume today at the historically black university located south of Richmond. Governor Abigail Spanberger released a statement after the fact saying, Adam and I are praying for a quick recovery for those who were shot this morning at Virginia State University. It was on Saturday. And our thoughts are with the VSU community. Thank you to the first responders and law enforcement who responded to the scene. Elsewhere, a new federal rail investment. Oh, we're talking about trains. Thank you, Thomas. We'll send more than $18 million to Virginia for rail safety and passenger rail improvements. The funding is part of a nationwide $5.3 billion initiative announced by the Trump administration and the U.S. Department of Transportation. More than $15 million will go towards some upgrades at Amtrak stations in Stanton, including improvements to platforms, accessibility features, handrails, and curb ramps. Another $2.3 million will go to help Chesterfield County. And federal officials say the railroad crossings remain one of the leading causes of rail-related deaths in the U.S., with more than 2,000 incidents reported each year. The funding also includes billions of dollars nationally to replace older Amtrak trains and upgrade locomotives. Virginia routes expected to benefit from the new train equipment include service between Washington and Newport News and Norfolk and Roanoke, as well as the Carolinian route. Virginia Senators Mark Warner and Tim Kaine said the investment will improve transportation, strengthen the economy, and create jobs while giving travelers more options. Virginia Beach leaders are moving closer to putting new data center projects on hold.
6: Okay. All right. Let's put a pin in that.
5: Yep. City Council is expected to vote tomorrow on a proposal that would pause approvals for new data centers for 12 months while the city develops rules for the industry. Officials say questions remain about issues such as noise, energy use, water consumption, and where the facilities should be allowed. City staff also told the Planning Commission that there are not yet clear standards in place to guide future development. The proposal comes as data centers have become a major topic of debate in the city, and I mean everywhere, really. Yeah. Planning Commission members said a temporary pause would prevent new projects from moving forward under current rules while more detailed regulations are created. Similar action has already been taken in Chesapeake, where leaders approved an 8-month pause on new data center applications. Virginia Beach Councilman Josh Shulman said the delay would give the city time to craft policies that reflect residents' priorities while still allowing for responsible economic growth and investment in the future. Americans pulled back on our spending in July with retail sales falling 0.6%. That's the largest monthly decline since May of last year, according to the Commerce Department. The drop has raised new questions about whether consumers can keep driving the economic growth as everyday costs remain high, because they said that consumer spending has remained relatively strong, even though the price of everything has continued to go up.
3: Yeah, I don't understand that, because I'm not doing that.
5: Well, we do know that people have been using more, and I can't say this is for a fact, this is what it is, but just from some of the stories I've seen reported and stuff, we know that credit

0: credit is now at an all-time high, people using credit and everything and being behind on it. Buy now, pay later, all that stuff. I think people are using it to supplement.
1: I'm eating cheaper foods.
0: Yeah.
1: I'm not going to fast food places as much as I used to.
0: Right.
1: I was actually in the supermarket yesterday looking at prices going, nope.
0: Yeah, I know. You got to be more judicious.
1: Nope, not going to do that.
0: Well, and especially, like they said, the last report they got was that sales had gone down. The drop has raised questions. The weaker-than-expected report also weighed on Wall Street, with the S&P 500, Dow Jones Industrial Average, and NASDAQ all closing slightly lower as investors worried about slower growth while inflation remains elevated. In corporate news, the online discussion platform Reddit is set to join the S&P 500 tomorrow. That's a milestone that typically brings greater visibility and investment. The move follows a strong second quarter for the company, including the highest quarter revenue on record. Since going public in 2024, Reddit has reported profits in nearly every quarter, helping earn its place in one of the stock market's closely watched indexes. President Donald Trump has said that if the conflict with Iran ends, he would declare the Strait of Hormuz a territory of the United States. Speaking in New York on Friday, the president claimed Iran is losing the conflict and suggested that the U.S. controls the waterway, though he did not provide details on how that move would happen. The U.S. does not have formal jurisdiction over the strait, and Iran quickly rejected the idea, with a senior Iranian official saying the Strait of Hormuz remains under Iranian control and cannot be taken through political statements and military pressure. The comments come as tensions remain high between the two countries. The Trump administration officials have indicated that the additional economic measures against Iran are possible, while also saying the president still prefers a diplomatic solution, but is keeping his other options on the table if Iran refuses to negotiate. If you got a warning that your Facebook account is about to be deleted, careful, that might not be real. Cybersecurity experts are saying scammers are sending out fake messages through email and Facebook Messenger, claiming accounts have violated rules and will be suspended. The messages often pressure users to click a link to appeal or verify their account, but those links lead to fake login pages designed to steal passwords or take over your account. Facebook advises users not to respond to suspicious messages and to report potential scams instead. Experts recommend slowing down, not reacting to urgent threats, checking whether the claim actually makes sense before you click any links, and remembering that legitimate organizations do not demand immediate action or payment.
1: No, they don't.
0: They will always give you time to work things out. Or contact them in some way, shape, or form. And I don't know how you contact Facebook directly. Like, you know, sometimes when it's your bank and we're like, well, don't just trust the message you get, call your bank.
1: Yeah.
0: I don't know how you contact Facebook.
1: Okay, I've got Wells Fargo, and they constantly, you know, for a while, they stopped now, would call me. And, and it's not Wells Fargo.
0: Yeah.
1: What they did was they would mimic the phone number from
0: Wells
1: Fargo. Of
0: course, yeah.
1: And I knew this because I called and verified with Wells Fargo. That I said, just out of curiosity, you guys are never going to call me, right? And no. So I told them what was going on. They're like, somebody is, you know, mimicking our number, and that's what's going on.
0: Yeah.
1: So now they've stopped calling because they're tired of me giving them the wrong information.
0: Right. Yeah.
1: I try to keep them on the phone as long as I can.
0: Waste their time.
1: Because I enjoy it. And it makes me laugh, and then when they realize
0: the longer they're on with you wasting time, the less other people
1: screwing somebody
0: are
1: else.
0: Screwed.
1: Exactly.
0: Yeah. So I mean, you're doing a service.
1: I think they figured it out. This guy's Wells Fargo, but he's never going to tell us anything.
0: Yeah, the catch there is like you could talk to Wells Fargo and say, "Hey, this isn't real, right?" And they say, "No."
1: Yeah.
0: How do you talk to Facebook?
1: That's a good point.
0: I don't know, and I don't.
1: But I mean, I wouldn't.
0: I would clarify. I don't use Facebook anymore. I'm only on Instagram, and that's it.
1: But the thing is, if I mean. They're not, I missed the start of this. They're not pulling the account down. They're just.
0: No, they're saying you're receiving messages that claim your account is about to be deactivated, deleted, whatever.
1: Go ahead, delete it.
0: But people fall for that all the time. Dude, people invest, a lot of their identity is wrapped up in their social media presence. So for you, it's real easy to say, go ahead and delete it. Yeah. I don't care.
1: Take the whole damn thing. There are people I want to get.
0: There's other people whose livelihood.
1: I know how to get a hold of them.
0: But there's other people whose livelihood depends on their social media presence. You know, so they can't afford to have their pages messed with or anything like that. So they might panic.
1: Yeah, I get it.
0: If they get a message like that. So I don't know. Thankfully, I'm not that important.
1: You think with as much money as Facebook makes, that they would at least have a phone bank of people that would answer questions.
0: One would think.
1: But they don't. Because they're too busy taking all of the money.
0: Mm-hmm.
1: Bastards.
0: You know, we said social media. A growing number of colleges are treating content creation as a real career path now.
1: Oh,
0: and
1: my gosh.
0: Arizona State University is the latest. The school has launched a bachelor's degree in content creation with classes covering areas like podcasting, studio production, and on-camera presentation. Supporters say the program reflects today's job market, where social media creators often manage video production, marketing, audience growth, and business partnerships. Similar programs and courses are already being offered at several other universities around the country. Like Rod said, this is legit. Arizona State University.
1: Yeah, it's a legit university. It's not.
0: This is not a fly-by-night, what do they call them, diploma mill or something like that.
1: It's not Northwest East Texas offering it up. Yeah.
0: Critics question whether a college degree is necessary for a field where success often depends on creativity, personality, and standing out in online space. Experts note that while the creator economy generates billions of dollars, only a small percentage of influencers actually earn substantial incomes. Still, creators and students say the programs can provide valuable skills in communications, marketing, branding, and business. An Arizona-based content creator named Aisha Beasley says having a strong digital presence is increasingly important in today's world. And a recent ASU graduate and content creator named Sammy Cristerna says courses on negotiating brand deals and building your audience could be particularly useful. Hard to argue with that. It sounds silly when you hear content creation as a bachelor's degree, but at the same time, you're like, well, when you actually sit and think about it, it makes a certain amount of sense in the world we live in 2026.
1: Yeah, but I mean, what are these people, you know, I can remember professors at my college teaching thinking to myself, if they weren't teaching, these guys wouldn't even have a job.
0: Right.
1: You know? So are they going to bring in people that tell you how to do it, but really have never done it, like to the point where they've gotten it, they've been successful?
0: We all know people like that. We all know
1: it just cracks me up. So few podcasts. Everybody has a podcast.
0: Yes, they do.
1: Everybody has a podcast, and if everybody has a podcast, the average number of listeners you got then is your mom, and maybe one of your brothers who's listening to it because he owes you money.
0: You're right about that.
1: I mean, that's really what it comes down to. Unless you are a celebrity podcaster of note, you don't have a following. You don't have a big I mean, there are exceptions.
0: Of course.
1: But the vast majority of people, I'm launching a podcast. Good for you. Three people are going to listen if you're lucky.
0: Somebody asked me about that the other day. They said, hey, you know, I was thinking about doing a podcast, blah, blah, blah, blah, blah. And they were just asking me for advice. And I said, all right, well, I'll be perfectly honest with you. Don't do it because you want to be successful. I was like, do it because you want to do it. That's the key.
1: Yep.
0: As long as it's something you're passionate about and you want to do, by all means, have fun with it. Otherwise, you're kind of wasting your time. Because like you just said, there's so many of them out there these days.
1: Tons of them.
0: The odds you're going to break through and stand out are...
1: slim to none.
0: Yeah. Not that it can happen, but...
2: Yeah, it takes so much consistency, too. I think a lot of times when people go into it with the thought of being successful at it, they think... immediate return.
0: Yeah,
2: and when they don't see that, then they get upset and frustrated, and they're like, well, never mind.
0: Yeah,
2: and
0: you're 100% right. Is,
1: you know, you'll have people that will go, oh, you're funny, you should do a podcast. You better have somebody with you that's going to be a reactor, for one, and two, you better not run out of material.
0: Well, and also, that's the thing. A lot of people can be funny for a minute, two minutes, something like that.
1: Yeah.
0: They're good with little jokes here and there.
1: Yep.
0: That does not mean you can talk continuously and fill a void
1: An hour.
0: Of time. Yeah.
1: Yeah, good luck to you.
0: Without constantly saying, I know we all do it, but...
1: You know, Dan Patrick, who, if he doesn't get into the Radio Hall of Fame, it'll be a travesty, but Dan Patrick, very incredibly well-spoken, very knowledgeable guy, has his own show, has been a broadcaster for years. I remember him saying when he first started, he had written out on paper what he thought was, you know, going to take him a half an hour, and he read all his pages in about 5 minutes. And the problem was, he goes, it was just me in the room. So it's not like I had somebody that is going to, we're going to have these conversations. Like, we'll play a soundbite from the news and we'll have a conversation about it.
0: Exactly.
1: We're having a conversation right now.
0: Yes, about this.
1: About this. So whereas if you're doing a podcast and you don't have anybody to have a conversation with, or if you just tell the old, same, boring stories over and over again, nobody's going to listen.
0: Yeah.
1: Nobody's going to listen.
0: Yeah. Well, now that we've talked about that, let's talk about something more fun.
1: Is this the happy ending?
0: No, we're almost there, but this is...
1: almost.
0: The top 10 best states for swingers have been discovered.
1: Oh, jeez.
0: Oh, yes. And as it turns out, we know why everybody's family, like their parents and everybody, moves to Florida. And it's not just for the weather. The website lovehoney.com put out a list of the top 10 best states for swingers.
1: That's where I go for all my swingers information.
0: They analyzed data across 9 factors tied to indicators of an active swinging lifestyle, including the likelihood of finding or connecting with other swingers. And in the end, Florida ranked as the best state for swingers. Among other things, it has 148 known swingers clubs.
2: Wow.
0: That is the highest number of any state, and it's not close.
1: Wow.
0: They also have one of the most active continuous online communities for swingers. So they're people who are on their this online community and are active regularly. They don't get on, post once, and never come back. The runner-up after Florida. Any guess? West Best state for swingers.
1: West Virginia. No, it's going to be another hot state.
0: Okay.
2: Right? Utah.
0: You got Utah?
1: I'm going to go Alabama. No. California.
0: Wait, Ron has 14 guesses.
2: Yeah.
1: California.
0: Okay. Both of you are wrong. Oh. It's Texas.
1: I was going to say Texas.
0: After that, I'll round out the top 10 for you. Georgia, Nevada, Tennessee, California, Pennsylvania, New York, Ohio, and Michigan.
1: Michigan, I didn't see that coming.
0: Now, the worst states for swingers.
1: Connecticut.
0: Nope. Not in the bottom 10.
1: Huh.
0: Not in the bottom 10. Delaware, the worst for swingers.
1: Yeah, Joe Biden always complained about that.
0: Yeah, he did. He could never find a hookup.
1: Yeah.
0: No.
2: Really?
1: No, Alaska, you'd figure that that'd be ripe for swingers because it's so cold. And,
2: well, maybe.
1: Yeah.
0: Nebraska after Delaware.
1: Oh, well, that's a cold state.
0: Montana.
1: Uh-huh.
0: Hawaii.
1: The thing with those states, too, like Montana, it's really spread out. So
2: it
1: you got
0: yeah.
1: to go
0: same
1: a long
0: for Alaska
1: way to swing.
0: And Nebraska, too.
1: Yeah. Yeah, that's true.
0: But Hawaii, everybody's right in the same area.
2: Yeah, I feel like Hawaii, it would be really easy to do that because it's hot outside and everyone's
1: maybe it's
2: hot,
1: a cultural thing.
2: You know?
0: But I think with Hawaii, I think a lot of that is, I've seen, a lot of older folks live there with money.
2: Oh.
0: Yeah. And then on top of which... Yeah. I think it's a lot of couples on honeymoons and family vacations.
2: More touristy and touristy.
1: And maybe the Hawaiian culture just not big into it.
0: Maybe not. Maybe.
2: Maybe not.
0: After that, Idaho, North and South Dakota together. Mm-hmm. Vermont, New Hampshire, and Rhode Island were the worst. Mm. Virginia, right somewhere in the middle. Mm. So we could be sexier, but we're still pretty sexy. Because Virginia is for lovers.
1: All right. Yeah. Very disappointed. Let's swap.
0: So,
2: no.
1: I'm joking.
0: And on that extremely disappointing note...
3: Who doesn't love a happy ending, huh?
0: Yeah, who doesn't love a happy ending? A 20-year-old Ohio college student has helped erase more than $1.2 million in medical debt...
1: Nice.
0: ...for 1,148 people in the Cleveland area.
1: That's pretty nice.
0: Ethan Corona, a Duke University student and founder of Better Future for Cuyahoga... partnered with the nonprofit Undo Medical Debt and local supporters to buy and cancel debt for just $10,000. Mm. The effort targeted people living in or near poverty, many of whom were struggling with medical bills they thought they would never be able to repay. Residents whose debt was wiped out are now being notified by mail they no longer owe this money. Corona says fighting poverty is a major part of his mission, and he plans to continue similar efforts in the future. The debt relief required no applications or signups from those affected. They literally just scooped them up and paid them off. Corona stressed the debt is completely gone, not reduced, not suspended, gone. He said the most rewarding part has been hearing from people who can now move forward with their lives without having to worry about medical bills hanging over them.
1: That's pretty awesome.
0: Despite attending school out of state, he says he plans to return to Cleveland after graduating from Duke and continue working to address poverty in his community because he wants to bring the good back home.
1: Nice.
0: Which, awesome. What a great move by him to help so many people like that. 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We got mostly sunny skies today with a high near 95. Heat index values around 103. Southwest winds around 9 miles per hour, becoming west in the afternoon. Chance of showers and thunderstorms later tonight. Partly cloudy with low around 76. And tomorrow, chance of showers and thunderstorms later in the day. Mostly sunny otherwise with a high near 91. Heat index values over 100 again. It's about 81 degrees right now. With the news, I'm Sean Hood for Rumble in the Morning on FM 99.
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0: BZ is the OG, a classic, classy ride. 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
1: Where'd that come from?
0: Where did what come from?
1: Get an all-electric vehicle that gets you. Toyota, let's go places.

0: a mini clip show where the clips are mini. These are clips that are too short to make it into Welcome to the Internet. But we have stacks and stacks of these thanks to Rena. Because Rena is a short stack and she likes sending short stacks over all the time.
1: Is that going to be my new nickname, Short Stack?
2: No. No.
0: Anyway, yes, Rena sends a lot of these over and they make me laugh. They'll make you laugh, hopefully.
1: Yeah.
0: I know they make Rena laugh. And,
1: yes, they do.
0: And unfortunately, they're just too short, too darn short to put in Welcome to the Internet. So, you know, I know, Sean, the heat this year, we've set records for the heat.
2: Yes, we have.
0: It's been very, very hot. And in this first clip, a woman by the name of LaShawna Lachey, she's tired of it. She's just tired.
3: Why I gotta be 100 and slap a bitch degrees outside right now? Like, it just pisses you off. Soon as you walk outside, I just want to slap a bitch. Because you looked over here, hoe!
4: You know, but I get it.
1: Like, I get it.
2: I totally get it. I have had those moments where you're just, the heat is barreling down on you. You're sweating.
0: Yes.
2: You're miserable.
0: Yeah.
2: And just somebody, they look at you for no reason or the wrong way or just something and you just,
0: you just don't want to be messed with, period, you know, no matter what.
2: Don't perceive me. Don't talk to me.
1: don't look, at,
2: look
1: me.
2: At me. Nothing.
1: Nothing.
0: All right. Here is a much calmer guy talking about the heat. He goes by the handle, the Nebraska Francher.
2: Francher?
0: What? Yes. And he's just curious. Is there a word for this? Is there a word?
5: Does anybody know if there's like a word for being mad because of the heat? Because I know that there's hangry when you're like hungry. But at 3 o'clock today, I was ready to rip somebody's face off, but now I'm fine. It's like 8 o'clock, and the sun's going down, and it's nice and cool, and I'm okay. But at 3 o'clock, I wanted to murder somebody. So if anybody knows what that word is, that would help.
0: I think I do.
2: Okay.
0: I think it's the combination of you're sweating and you're angry. You're swangry.
2: You're swangry.
0: Mm-hmm. You're swangry. Or you're humad.
2: Ooh, humid. I don't hate that one.
0: Yeah.
2: But not everywhere with heat is humid.
1: Yeah.
0: That's true.
2: You know?
0: That's true.
2: But here, that'd be perfect.
1: Yeah.
0: How about broiligerent? You're broiling and you're belligerent.
2: You're broiling and you're belligerent.
0: Yes. No?
2: No? I don't. I mean,
0: well, it's not too bad. I mean, you got to come up with something. He needs something.
2: He does.
0: All right, moving on now with the mini clip show. Here's another entry from Rena. So you're a dude and you love your girlfriend. That's what you say. Oh, really?
6: It's always, oh, I love my girlfriend. I love every part of her. Oh, yeah? Put her foot in your mouth. Yeah, that's right. I'm calling your bluff. You love every part of her. Prove it. Because if you won't, I will. Come on.
0: Ladies and gentlemen, a young Quentin Tarantino.
1: I don't know what that was doing on my For You page.
2: I know exactly what it was doing on your For You page.
0: All right. Coming in next on the Mini Clip Show. Last week, I think Rick played a clip of a movie, but if it was done Southern, this is another one of these. But this one really made me laugh because I'm a huge Star Wars fan.
2: Okay.
0: If Star Wars was Southern.
7: Oh, Obi-Wan never told you what happened to you, did he?
2: Your daddy.
7: Oh, he told me plenty. He told me you killed my daddy. No, Lucas Wayne, I'm your daddy. That ain't right. You're a lore.
2: A lore.
0: All right, so on Friday, we played a round of Would You Rather.
2: Yeah.
0: Would You Rather. Well, there's a Would You Rather in the mini clip show.
2: Oh, okay.
0: In the mini clip show. Here you go. Here's a Would You Rather.
8: Would you rather miss a day of work or your whole family get stabbed to death?
9: Oh, wow. Probably miss a day of work.
2: Yeah.
8: Okay. Not quite the answer I was looking for.
0: Yeah, we're going to have to let you go. You know, maybe
2: it was a job interview.
1: Oh, my God.
2: What?
0: All right. Here's another one from Rena.
2: Wow.
0: Here's another one from Rena. Here you go. I don't even know how to describe this.
10: I do not care what anybody tells you. Baby, your booty is big. Your booty is big. If you look back at it and say, that's all you need. Reassure yourself. And it don't matter if it is giving pancake energy. Baby, everybody love a good pancake. You better slap some syrup on that hole and call it a day with your big old booty.

0: I do know why that one was on my fucking page.
1: I like that energy.
2: Aletha Crimmins. It's not the first time you sent me a,
0: yeah,
2: something
0: I know.
2: From Aletha Crimmins. All right, this next piece is from me, actually. I just love... I'm a huge fan of Denzel Washington, not just as an actor, but as a person.
1: Yeah.
2: As a person. Every time I hear him talk, he talks sense. I recently saw him being asked, who you voting for? And he says, none of your business.
1: Yeah.
2: You know, he goes, it's personal stuff. And yeah. He goes, and honestly, right now I'm not qualified to make a decision. And I forget which election he was talking about. He goes, but I would need to do a little research, which I actually do. I do read. I do look. And I'm like, man, I like this guy.
1: Yeah.
2: Well, this guy, a while back, sat down with a bunch of directors. I don't have all their names at the table. But he's literally talking to Academy Award-winning directors. I know Martin Scorsese's one.
1: Yeah.
2: And this is what he was talking about. He was talking about jobs and working. And
3: I was a garbage man. You get 8 hours worth of work, but you can do it in three. Post office, you get 3 hours worth of work, and you make it last eight. I did both. I like being a garbage man better. But they weren't bad jobs. It's like people say, oh, the difficulty of making a movie. I'm like, send your son to Iraq. That's difficult. It's just a movie. I don't play that precious nonsense. Oh, move over. Get out of here. Your son got shot in the face. That's difficult. Making a movie is a luxury. It's a gift. It's an opportunity. And most importantly, it's a gift. Obviously, everybody here is talented enough to do that. But don't get it twisted. It's just a movie. It ain't that big a deal.
2: Yeah, this guy, he sounds like he's just so unpretentious for a major star.
1: Big time star, yeah.
2: I'm telling you, I've seen multiple sound bites and interviews with this guy, and that's how he is in all of them.
1: Yeah,
2: you know?
1: Yeah.
2: And he's very, very humble by his success, and he's very proud of what he's done, but he has perspective, and that's pretty cool. One guy that also has perspective, and I think his name's Steve here, he's going to try to do better.
4: I've been getting a lot of feedback lately about how I'm a little too negative, so I'm going to make a change. I'm going to start being more positive starting tomorrow. In the meantime, what's the deal with these
1: I feel like that most days. You think
2: tomorrow.
1: To yourself, you don't want to be negative. You don't want to let things bog you down. You don't want to. But then something happens.
0: Uh-huh.
1: And you're like, all right, well, I'll work on that.
0: You're like, well, F this.
1: Yeah. Yeah.
2: All right, well, I got two more for you here in the mini clip show. This one is another guy that, he's not Denzel Washington. Let me just say that.
1: Oh, boy.
2: He's not Denzel. His name's Lee Bolden. And I believe Lena sent this.
5: Older I get, the heller the gnaw. Do I want to go there? Hell no. Do I want to do that? Hell no. Do I care how you feel about it? Hell no.

0: around, bit of shade. I just get ready to eat my toaster sandwich. Some bloke pulls up next to me. Off. He's sitting in his car. Now we're having lunch together. All I wanted to do was come here and eat in peace on my own. And now I'm sitting basically next to somebody because he couldn't go and just park somewhere else.
1: Yeah.
2: I have had that happen and I hate it. I just don't want somebody, because it's weird already. I'm sitting in my car. You're sitting in your car. And you know, invariably, eventually, they're going to look over at you and see what you're doing and everything.
1: 100%. Yes.
2: And then, like, I don't want this awkward, like, I don't want to make eye contact with you by accident.
3: And, like, you're taking a bite of your sandwich as you side-eye that person. Yeah, and it's like,
1: I'm not going to say who it is, but I pulled in here one time. I had to come back to work, but I had a sandwich from Wawa. I'm like, I'm starving.
2: Yeah.
1: I'm just going to eat in my car. I had the air conditioner on, and I'm parked not close.
2: Yeah.
1: And I'm not going to say who it is, but and person's still here. Saw me pulled in, decided to park next to me, thinking that we're both going to get out and walk in together.
2: Ah.
1: And I'm sitting there, like, looking, and now it's like this odd thing, like, are you getting out or am I getting out? Or and then finally I have to roll down the window. I'm like, I'm going to eat. And they're like, oh, okay. What are you having?
2: Oh, no. I didn't mean we're having a talk or conversation.
1: I just
2: roll the window back up and keep eating.
3: Like, they slide into your passenger seat.
1: Yeah, so, can I mean, have a bite? I can sympathize with people that have been in that situation. Anyway, that's the Mini Clip Show.

0: Kept hitting a button, nothing was happening. Just kept hitting a button, nothing. 9:36 on Rumble in the morning. Rick's got a day off. We'll be back tomorrow, but we're having some fun. Hopefully you are enjoying the program as well. Going to take a quick timeout, a really quick one. And on the other side of the spots, what's on Craigslist? And we're going to go around the world this time, literally around the world.
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12: Yes, Craigslist. We scour the internet looking for people who are looking to sell something, maybe a misconnection, whatever they have out there. And it's not really, these days, we call it Craigslist. But it goes so far beyond Craigslist. There's Facebook Marketplace. There's things from other countries. As a matter of fact, I think that's where this first one is going
15: to
12: take us.
15: Yes, it's going to take us to Spain. Yes.
16: Oh, yes, España.
15: Yeah, I started Googling, what is Craigslist called in other countries? Do they have it? And every country has a version of Craigslist, some kind. Spain, I'm going to tell you, I can't even pronounce what they call it, because it's in Spanish. I don't speak Spanish.
12: What?
15: But the great thing is I was able to get an ad translated, which I saw one line from it in English, and I was like, okay, I'll grab this. This is pretty good. It's not going to sound great at first, but trust me, it gets really good. For sale, a cozy two-bedroom house in sunny, I believe it's Alicante, Spain. I could be wrong.
16: Ooh, yes.
15: And they're looking for 205,000 euro. That's a fixed price. Good afternoon. They say buenos dias.
16: Buenos dias.
15: My wife and I are moving. We hate this place. The neighbor plays accordion at 3 a.m., and the plumbing makes a sound like a dying boar. But the place has character. More importantly, my wife is absolutely gorgeous and like way out of my league. To speed up the sale, she has agreed to conduct all home viewings wearing only her finest underwear. And that translates, Lucerie Erotica.
16: Ah, yes, Lucerie Erotica.
15: That's what she will be wearing. However, we are not running a free museum for broke tourists. Don't text me asking for previewing photos either. The rules for booking a viewing of the home and my wife. You must show a bank statement proving you have exactly 205,000 euro or more in cash in the bank, approved mortgage funds. No money, no funny business.
12: No money, no funny.
15: No money, no funny business. It sounds like he's offering up his wife.
12: It kind of does. In a way, he is. Yeah. Well, and she is, too, but, you know.
15: You get to look at the walls, you look at the kitchen, you look at her. Oh, you do not touch anything except the door frame on your way out. If you bring your own wife, she must wait in the car. I don't want any drama. Serious buyers only.
12: She must wait in the car.
15: Let's get this asset liquidated. Gracias.
16: Gracias.
15: Yeah, so he's offering up his wife in lingerie to show you around the home. If you can show them you have a bank statement in which you can pay. And I was curious, so I started Googling.
17: Yeah.
15: Apparently, there's a lot of, more so in Spain than here, people sell their own homes.
12: Oh, okay. Just that market is different.
15: Because they avoid all of the

0: fees that come along with
1: it. See, I was sitting here thinking to myself, well, now, okay, hold on. There's a whole career out there for people who are looking to sell homes now.
0: Yeah, yeah, the real estate agent in the lingerie.
1: Yeah, I was going to say, if you got the rock and bod, you know, guy in a banana hammock, girl in a teabag, you know, hey, go get that house sold, whatever you got to do.
0: He's the banana hammock realtor. You know him.
1: Yeah, you know him.
0: that's,
1: Don.
0: That's the first one there.
1: Don the banana hammock realtor.
2: I have a misconnection. Intense, passionate driver, woman for man. I saw you today driving a black SUV. I couldn't help but be drawn to your skillfully maneuvered fingers as they plowed up your hairy nostril. The intensity made me think of a little dog thrusting against the leg of some oblivious, dementia-consumed grandpa.
1: Wow.
2: Yeah. The way you were digging in your nose made me want to call 911 because I just knew that you were causing yourself some sort of brain trauma.
0: Oh my gosh.
2: But I guess you were okay because I saw you pull your chubby little finger from the crevice in your face and stare longingly at it. You studied your boogers with what seemed like
0: an eternity.
2: Oh my
0: gosh, I don't like where this is going.
2: And when you couldn't resist anymore,
0: oh my gosh,
2: the urge to jam your snot-filled finger into your mouth consumed you and you ate your booger!
1: That's disgusting.
0: You ate your booger.
2: You closed your eyes with ecstasy.
0: Oh, my gosh. Oh, my gosh.
2: And you let its slimy goodness
0: that
2: consume
0: is a
2: your
0: good
2: soul.
0: Booger.
1: That's a good booger.
2: Oh, my God. You're effing gross. And I pray I never have to come into contact with your booger-eaten ass. Oh. Bon appetit, booger eater.
1: Oh. That's disgusting.
2: Yeah. You're welcome.
1: Way to go, Rena. I also brought a misconnection.
2: Ooh.
1: Now, yes, I know, right? Usually this is Rena's thing, but I figured today, why not? I'll mix it up a little bit. You were in the Harris Teeter parking lot on Tuesday around 6:40 p.m. wearing a green jacket and carrying a rotisserie chicken like it was something you'd been entrusted with by another person. I was the guy in the blue Corolla who watched you drop it. I know this sounds insane, but when you looked down at it, you made eye contact with me, and I said, well, there goes dinner, which is not what I actually meant to say. You laughed, but then immediately looked annoyed, and I got embarrassed because I realized you might have thought I was making fun of you. I wanted to tell you that I wasn't. I actually thought you handled the situation with a surprising amount of dignity, especially considering the chicken pieces that were everywhere in front of you and how some of them had splattered on your pants. I came back inside a few minutes later because I couldn't stop thinking about how weird that interaction was, and I bought you another chicken.
2: Aww.
1: I don't know why. I guess I was hoping I'd run into you, but you were gone. This is probably a ridiculous thing to post, and I'm aware that woman drops chicken, man thinks about it all week, is not exactly a promising foundation for anything. But if this was you, and you're interested, tell me what it was that you had in your other hand. Because I need to know I'm not talking to the wrong person. Let's spin our own story. I don't know. He got weird.
0: It did get weird.
1: It got weird, yeah. But that is what you can find on Craigslist.
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2: Always.
1: Or whatever version of it you find. 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
0: It was Spain, not Germany.
2: De España.
1: We are going to take a quick break, and when we come back, we're going to go over, you know, we're used to hearing news bloopers. Somebody says something wrong. I don't know what that's like, but, you know, you say something incorrectly, you mispronounce it, whatever it is, and haha, we all laugh. But every once in a while,
0: they do
1: knew
0: purpose.
1: Exactly what yes. they were saying, and we got some of those coming up.
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8: So, previously on Rumble in the Morning, we've talked about news bloopers.
9: We have.
8: Very common. News bloopers happen all the time. I've never done one.
10: With
8: that being said. Shut up. Not everything is a blooper. Some things are exactly what they were intending to be.
9: So are you saying that they set themselves up to create their own bloopers?
8: Yes,
9: sometimes?
8: It's almost like they know that people are going to see this and react.
9: Ah.
8: And I'll give you an example here, all right? We got news on a men's bathroom.
9: A redesign, right?
8: A redesign of a men's bathroom. And now you can kind of, you know, here, I'll just let you hear what they have to say. It's... You know the construction of it, urinal, and then we all have to decide which one is okay to use?
10: Yeah.
8: You know, Rena, I know this isn't a problem you really have.
10: No.
8: But.
10: No. I'm lucky like that.
8: You are lucky like
10: just
8: that.
9: No dude wants to go use a urinal and then have another dude stand next to him if there's a space. There should be a buffer zone.
10: It's an odd concept that y'all have to stand next to each other and unzip and
9: well usually there's a divider but still
8: generally
9: it's
8: what
9: just
8: you
9: a
8: do
9: weird thing
8: is you ask the guy next to you to unzip you.
9: Yes.
10: Oh.
8: Yeah. That's how you make friends.
10: You know, that's a gentlemanly thing to do.
8: Yeah, right, exactly.
9: I need help taking it out. Can you help me?
8: Well, that'll make you the wrong friend if you're not careful. Okay, so here's an example right here. We're talking about a redesign of a men's bathroom.
11: So there's a new men's restroom design that's going viral. So let's see what we think. So the concept uses alternating toilet stalls and urinals instead of keeping all the urinals lined together.
12: Yeah.
11: The idea, more privacy with full walls between urinal space instead of those tiny dividers. But how would you talk to each other?
12: You don't. We don't talk to each other while we pee.
11: I'm just saying the bonding, like, you know, isn't it kind of cool to like, hey, you know,
12: I'm not bonding with that thing in my hand.
11: Why didn't they make it like this from the beginning then?
12: It solves the problem.
11: Wasn't it like there used to be just like a trough that y'all would kind of do your thing? Maybe it started with that.
12: And some some stadiums still have the trough layout. I had a trough layout in my school. Delaware has just the pee wall.
11: What is a pee wall? That sounds horrible.
12: You just pee against the wall and there's water coming down.
11: Water. What?
12: Oh, yeah.
11: You just pee on the wall.
12: Yes.
9: You never seen a pee wall?
8: I've never seen one, but I know they exist.
9: Yeah, it's basically a wall, and then, you know, there's basically a
8: grate at the bottom or whatever.
9: For lack of a better word, a gutter.
8: Yeah.
9: So you're peeing on the wall, and it's going down into the gutter, and then it's going down into a hole.
10: That's gross.
9: Yeah.
8: And if you think there's no splashback, boy, are you wrong.
9: Yeah, no, there's splashback.
8: Boy, are you wrong.
9: There's splashback. But I still find that better than the trough.
8: Yeah.
9: Because the problem with the trough is when you get... The trough, sometimes, like, I remember there was a place here that had a trough where you would stand around the trough like a campfire. So you're all looking. So you, not only are you taking a leak, but if you're trying to just stare straight ahead, you can end up staring straight ahead into the eyes of another guy.
8: That's right.
9: Doing the same thing.
10: You know, you're not supposed to bring your swords to the round table,
9: guys. Exactly. Exactly. I hate the trough. So I would rather pee against the wall.
8: I'm fine with the trough. But, I just don't want a round
9: here's
8: trough.
9: The only thing is, with that new design that they're talking about, and they knew that they were going to end up having that conversation.
8: Yes, of course.
9: They would have, you know, like urinal stall, so that you're not going to stand next to anybody at the urinal. But I don't want to be between two guys taking a crap either.
8: No, neither one sounds great. But I will say it does make it less awkward in the sense that we don't have to choose where to be.
9: No,
8: we don't have to
9: stall.
10: Why don't y'all just have stalls?
8: That would also solve the issue.
10: It would be
8: stalls all the way across. You're right.
9: Makes sense to me.
8: It would solve the issue.
10: Yeah.
8: But somebody out there would cry about how they miss you.

0: urinals.
1: Yep.
0: You know.
2: Yeah. Just leave the door open then.
1: But again,
0: yeah, right. Yeah. Do the friends invited mode, which is door open.
1: Yeah. But again, they did that story knowing exactly
0: where
1: it was going.
0: Right. Yeah. Much like you would with this next one. We've all heard the joke a million times. You know, everybody's favorite planet in the solar system.
1: Yep, Uranus.
0: Uranus. Well, there's a news report about Uranus.
3: And now scientists have made some incredible new discoveries about the planet Uranus. They found out exactly how the planet's magnetic field works, revealing that Uranus opens and closes to let out solar wind.
4: No
3: and astronomers
4: way.
3: Say the process does occur every day. The data was recorded in 1986 by the Voyager 2 spacecraft,
0: and
3: but only recently analyzed.
0: There we go. Yes.
1: They knew.
0: They absolutely knew. Yeah, they absolutely knew. There's
1: Uranus
0: no way you're doing
1: opens
0: this
1: to let solar wind out.
0: You're telling me that Uranus opens and passes gas.
1: Hot air.
0: But I mean, essentially, the same thing. We're talking about the planet. Nobody
1: oh
0: be gross.
1: My gosh.
0: And that's not what they intended it to be. Come on. We all know better. And then finally, you know, beef is expensive.
1: It is.
0: It is very expensive. So some people have talked about alternative meats.
1: Yep, alternative meats.
0: We have heard about, like, snakes and all sorts of stuff. Well, what about the mighty beaver?
4: That is the, if you can provide yourself with food, and again, they're ice fishing because everything is frozen, you're looking for fat in the beaver.
5: Yeah,
4: the beaver is the beaver is the most sought after.
5: It is the
2: Ryan, it is.
4: Ryan, do you think you could eat beaver? It's fat and then it's meat.
5: They made them all sick, though. They all got sick after it.
4: Well, you can't eat diseased animals.
5: Oh, God.
4: What about a moose?
5: Yeah, I don't know. I don't know anything about this show,
4: okay.
5: Dina, but you're really funny.
4: Okay.
5: You are a really funny gal.
1: They knew exactly where that was going.
0: We all know how. Yeah, there's no way you write those sentences down and don't know where it's going to go on live television.
1: Yeah, I don't think I have to be completely famished to.
0: No!
1: To consume.
0: No, if somebody
2: just
0: said.
2: Just slightly peckish.
0: Yeah. Honestly, if somebody had some for like a little appetizer.
1: Yeah.
0: I'd give it a try. Why not? Why not, I say? But, you know, so not everything. And this is where the terminology comes into play. Everybody calls things bloopers.
1: Yes.
0: Bloopers. Sometimes they go exactly as they intended.
1: They did not mispronounce anything there.
0: Nope. They said what they meant to say.
1: Yep.
0: And everything that happened after that
1: the
0: was
1: most sought after.
2: It is.
1: He's not wrong
0: every
1: here.
0: Every single day.
6: When we go visiting, this is what we do. When we pay a visit, we enjoy each minute so. But after we have stayed a while, it's time for us to go. We thank them for the lovely time on that they can rely. We thank them as we're leaving.
1: All right. We're going to get the hell out of here.
6: Then we say
1: Rick will be back tomorrow.
0: Yep.
1: Of course, tomorrow, digital drama.
0: Yep.
1: And other things. Lots of other things. I don't know what he's got planned.
0: I don't either. He's going to be back. He's coming back from a trip, so hopefully he'll be nice and
1: regalous with some stories.
0: Yeah, hopefully, yeah.
1: So we got that and some other stuff. And coming up at 4 o'clock, Stupid News Extra.
0: That's right.
1: Have a great rest of your day.
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0: It's Disturb, Stupefy, Rock 799. Shout out to all the ladies who were a part of the fishing tournament yesterday. You don't usually hear it being a ladies only thing, but according to the article on 10 on Your Side, the Rudy Inlet Ladies Open happened yesterday because ladies are one of the fastest growing demographics in sport fishing. I remember when I had my last kid, the one thing I knew about the doctor, because sometimes at different practices, doctor's practices, you get whatever doctor is available that day to birth your baby. Like, you don't get to have your specific doctor. They rotate through all of them and you have to go with whoever is available that day. So the only thing I knew about the lady who was helping birth my baby is that she was heavily into spearfishing, which somehow was comforting. I don't know why. The Rudy Inlet Ladies Open brought women anglers together in Virginia Beach for an all-women offshore sport fishing tournament. 20 teams competed yesterday. So shout out to all the ladies who were a part of that.
1: Hey, it's the...
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0: outside from Stained Rock 799. We're just a couple of weeks away from Stained being here. Veterans United Home Loans Amphitheater at Virginia Beach is one of the shows that they announced a while back, so we've been ready for this all summer. September 13th will be the date of the show. Seether's on the lineup. Hooba Stank's on the lineup. Hinder is on the lineup. It's like old school. It's got a touch of nostalgia, but it is the 25th anniversary tour of Stained's Break the Cycle album. So it is about nostalgia. 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

I don't know if you're excited about it or not. I could see the parents being excited, but then the early wake-up times. Either way, 1 week until most of the kids go back to school around here. Most cities' public school starts 1 week from today, meaning that we're going to be seeing the school zone lights again. Also makes this the last week of summer. Except for those of you over in Chesapeake, you get to hold on for a couple more weeks. 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
9: We'll get the lunchbox opened up. Start with the facts and stats. It is our chance to learn a little bit of trivia, like the deepest part of the ocean reaches more than 35,700 feet deep. It's called the Challenger Deep. You spend about 3.5 years of your life blinking. I feel like that one came up recently. And horseshoe crabs have blue blood. Oh, my neighbor got some crabs over the weekend. He posted a picture of them. People were like, are they alive? They were all red. They were like, are they alive? And he was like, no, if they were alive, they would be blue. Like, they were in his refrigerator at the time. No, they're not alive. Guess if you're not from around here. Gravity Kills, Guilty. That's going to kick off lunch on FM 99.

0: And then it's up to me and Gabe here to guess, what Sean was trying to
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Incubus. I wish you were here. Rock's the Lunchbox on FM 99. And apparently the king of rock is here. Elvis Presley. According to the city of Suffolk, they just added an Elvis Presley mural to the Watch Arts and Cultural District. A property owner privately funded the mural. It's inspired by a vision from his two sons. They commissioned a local agency called Talent Murals to paint the larger-than-life Elvis Presley, if you are interested in seeing it. I mean, you can go to the Suffolk Arts District to check it out.

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5: A slight chance of some showers and thunderstorms today. Otherwise, mostly sunny skies. Highs into the 90s. When does the heat and humidity end, right? Hailstorm. How about that right now? Not an actual storm, but the band. 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

0: 3 days grace, just like you, Rock 799. I see they're going back out on tour at the end of October into November. I guess they were like, give us a couple of the hot months off and then we'll head back out as it starts to cool down. There was an article from Ticketmaster that said what to expect at a 3 days grace show. And then it said, number one, dominate, which I was like, all right, that's a pretty cool start. Like, yeah, okay, dominate. Number two was blank. Number three said so-called life. And I was like, oh, it's naming their songs. I thought it was kind of like an underpants gnomes thing going on here. Like, first, we collect underwear. Second, I don't know. And then third, we profit.
1: Rumble. Yeah, I was just thinking, like, my mom, who, God rest her soul, she was a crazy woman.
2: Yeah.
1: Nuts. And like I've said, I could have murdered somebody and she'd be screaming at the judge that guy had it coming.
3: 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Yeah, your biggest protector. Yeah.
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0: 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I say do it now. Why wait? You know, that way it's over and done with. 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Like, do the honey-do list right now. Like, why? 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

0: 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Monday afternoon, what's going on? Nick, happy to be back hanging with you. I'll be here until 7. Lots to go on. Mike Alexander back with traffic about an hour from now. He's going to let you know what's going on those roads, plus all the Monday shenanigans that we get into, of course. Moron of the day, 420 munchies, this day in history, all going to be happening later on this afternoon, plus all the rock you can handle.
1: 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It's a damn tight turn. There, I said it.
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11: 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Stay hydrated, stay cool. Real feel over 100 right now, although it says 92 outside of our studios in Chesapeake. But yeah, that real feel over 100, and it feels like it today. Yeah. Let's get back to the rock. It's Nick hanging with you, and I got Pearl Jam right now with Even Flow.

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1: You got a crash in Hampton, 64 West near Hampton Road Center Parkway. It's blocking off the right shoulder. It's causing some delays, though, because it's in the construction zone, so you're backing up before Mercury Boulevard. HRBT, the Hampton side east before Rip Rap Road, Norfolk side west near the 564 interchange. Got a breakdown in Norfolk, 64 east just past Norview. Right shoulder is what's blocked off. You're back near Tidewater. Headed towards the Berkeley. 264 West is also around Tidewater Drive. Portsmouth side east of the downtown tunnels near Elm Avenue. In Chesapeake, 64 east of the high-rise bridge before the 464 interchange. Suffolk, 664 north to the Mon Merrimack before College Drive. Newport News side south to the M&Ms at 28th Street. And you got congestion in Suffolk, should be clearing out at this point. 58 west between the way station and the airport. 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
5: All right, yeah. So, drugs are bad.
1: Okay? Drugs are bad.
5: And sometimes, you know, when you do them, they make you sleepy.
1: Mm-hmm.
5: And when you pass out places,
1: yeah.
5: Sometimes you pass out places you shouldn't be, and you end up getting in trouble for it. Like this 30-year-old Missouri man by the name of Dundarian Jones.
1: He fell asleep in Missouri. Oh, no.
5: He was arrested the other day after he and another person were found passed out at Tiger Bounce, a kid's play place.
1: It's a pretty bad place to be on drugs.
5: Yeah, they were both in a bounce house when they were found. Both had been unconscious for around 20 minutes.
1: Unconscious in a bounce house.
5: Yes. I'm not going to say I know firsthand, but I am going to say that something tells me that if you are on some type of drugs and everything's already all funky, duper, super, and
1: sure.
5: You're seeing different colors and you're kind of opening the doors of perception and
1: of
5: all
1: course.
5: That stuff, maybe getting in a bounce house is a bad idea. Again, I'm not saying I know this from any form of experience of toppling over a bounce house. But I'm just saying it's probably a bad place to be because things go south really quick.
1: Right. Had I experienced this,
5: yes.
1: Which I had not.
5: I'll tell you off air. They were injured.
1: About how much you didn't do
5: this. Yes, I didn't do anything like that. They weren't injured. Just super high. Police.
1: And low and then high and low because they're in a bounce house.
5: Police allegedly found Xanax in the vehicle in the driver's side door.
1: Oh, so they were chill about it.
5: Yeah, he said that the pills were his friends, but later admitted they were his and said he had a prescription. It's unclear how they got them to come to, but they were stumbling as they left the bounce house.
1: Look, man, bounce houses make me anxious, too. I get the Xanax. I understand.
5: Yeah. I'm telling you, bounce houses, man, they can be very
1: bouncy.
5: They can be something, man. They can be otherworldly.
1: Yeah.
5: All right. Again, all right. Not that I know from experience.
1: No, that you know
5: from
1: experience.
5: Right?
1: It's just
5: a hypothetical.
1: You get that.
5: Watch the video.
1: You get that double bounce by accident. You don't know how you're going to go. And you don't know how you're going to come down.
5: I think I'm about to have a shiver up my spine. Stop talking, buddy.
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7: Oh, yeah. Back for Stupid News Extra. An unusual fire at Forest Middle School in Virginia.
8: Oh, no. Uh-oh. Not at Forest Middle.
7: Was reportedly started
8: by what?
7: By an escaped 8-foot python.
8: Oh, my gosh.
7: This is not the sort of thing you hear.
8: Oh, he was like, not only am I getting out of here, but I'm burning this bee to the ground.
7: That's exactly right. Apparently, now, let me clarify. Nobody was injured. The fire was quickly extinguished. That's good news. 8 classrooms had to be temporarily closed for some repairs, but they say that a snake, and it doesn't say if it escaped from inside the school or if it escaped from somewhere else and made its way to the school.
8: Mm-hmm.
7: You know what I mean? But an escaped 8-foot python knocked over a lamp of some sort, sparking a blaze that spread through 8 classrooms.
8: Wow. Yeah, that snake not only wanted out, but he's burning it to the ground.
7: I feel like it was probably a heat lamp that he knocked over. You know what I mean?
8: He's like, you're not going to, you know, coop up any more snakes in here.
7: 8-foot.
8: Wow.
9: That's a big snake.
7: At a middle school.
9: Uh-huh.
7: He's bigger than the kids.
8: Jeez.
9: Bigger than me.
7: Yeah, he is bigger than you.
8: So did they catch him?
7: Bigger than me.
8: Did they catch the snake?
7: Yeah, they got the snake eventually.
8: They got him back. Oh, man.
7: They found the python inside the classroom and safely secured it. Here we go. Until its owner arrived. So it got out somewhere else.
9: It does.
7: Got to the school.
8: That's Oh my goodness.
9: It was like, this is where they keep my food.
7: Oh, the snacks.
8: Or maybe the python was on loaner and they're like,
7: that's possible too.
8: We can't have this snake in here anymore. It starts fires.
7: It starts fire. Yeah. The snake is starting fires. Yes.
9: The snake of fire.
8: Yeah.
7: The snake of fire.
8: It sounds like a horror film.
7: It kind of does.
8: Yeah, like
7: I give it 6 months before Hulu has this coming out. Fire snake.
8: Fires.
7: 2027.
8: Yeah.
7: That story's
8: Don't
7: true.
8: Don't let them burn you.
9: Stupid.
7: And that's why we call it
9: Stupid News Extra.
7: Stupid News Extra.
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0: Everyone loves a dramatic pause. You got a stoppage over at the Monitor Merrimack northbound.
1: I was just letting you go, man.
0: Got a stoppage over at the Monitor Merrimack northbound coming up from the Suffolk side. The delays are backing up before College Drive. Newport News side south to the M&M's right around 28th Street. Got a breakdown. Hampton 64 West near Hampton Road Center Parkway. Blocking the right shoulder. Delays are near Mercury Boulevard. HRBT, the Hampton side east near Armistead. Norfolk side west near the 564 interchange. Getting towards the Berkeley. 264 West come down to City Hall. Portsmouth side east of the downtown tunnels at Effingham. In Chesapeake, 64 east of the high-rise bridge is before the 464 interchange. And the Centerville Turnpike Bridge has an opening for you here in just a little bit, 5 p.m. And I'm Mike Alexander, FM 99.
1: Well, everybody loves the dramatic pause, am I right? Right? I'm just playing your game. This is, what are we going to...
0: What's it gonna do?
1: What's it gonna be? This is called stalling. Very professional.
2: Time to enjoy this bowl of delicious. I packed this bowl for two. It's the 420 Munchies.
1: I thought I was seeing a sponsor there because I didn't delete something.
0: Sure, and then
1: I got thrown off. And I'm being distracted by other things all over. All right, let's get into the 420 Munchies here. Let's just pretend no dramatic pauses happen on anything. And let's talk about soda, okay?
0: Okay.
1: Everybody's got at least one favorite soda.
0: Yeah.
1: One of them beverages that they go to every single time.
0: Yeah.
1: Do you have a soda preference there, Michael?
0: Vanilla cherry Coke.
1: Ooh, all right.
0: Yeah.
1: All right.
0: It's got the Coke with the cherry and the vanilla.
1: I am, I'm going to have to make a pick on which one would be number one. I'm going to go with Coke Zero.
0: Coke Zero?
1: Yeah, I like the Coke Zero, but I love a good,
0: it's fine.
1: I love a good diet ginger ale as well.
0: Ooh, okay. All right.
1: That's
0: good on a sick days when you're still trying to lose the calories, you know?
1: Yeah. But a Coke Zero just to me is same Coke taste. But zero calories. So, you know.
0: Yeah.
1: That's good. I feel good afterwards.
0: I feel a little bit better about myself today.
1: Yeah. Hmm. Well, none of those happen to be America's most favorite soda.
0: Don't tell me it's Pepsi.
1: Because Instacart just released some data on the most popular sodas, or pops, depending on where you live.
0: Or data, depending on where you live.
1: I've heard it both ways. Data.
0: Soda.
1: They broke it down by state, and it turns out that there's one soda that the majority of Americans really love. And in fact, Virginia loves this soda. We're one of the 17 states that love.
0: Dr. Pepper?
1: Dr. Pepper is the number one soda, apparently.
0: Well, it's got like 100 flavors in it.
1: Yeah, it does.
0: It's like 23.
1: Now, I mentioned ginger ale, Canada Dry ginger ale.
0: Sure.
1: That was another popular one.
0: Oh.
1: Very strong up in the Northeast, which tracks for where I grew up.
0: Yeah, I wouldn't have pegged it as number two. Or popular, at least. Yeah. That popular.
1: Yeah. The other ginger ale, the one that I do not like.
0: Right.
1: That one was right there as well, pretty popular.
0: Was it Seagram's?
1: No, the Schweppes.
0: Oh, yeah.
1: I never know how to pronounce it, just like data and data.
0: That's what. Schweppes.
1: Yeah, I don't want to be, I want to be able to pronounce my ginger ale, and Canada is something I can pronounce because I watch hockey, so I hear that word a lot. And dry, kind of like the Canadians with their Stanley Cup run. It's been very dry over the last 30-plus years. So, you know, words I all hear. Mountain Dew was another popular one, as well as Diet Mountain Dew. That got some love in both Dakotas, Minnesota, and Nebraska. Now, believe it or not, Classic Coca-Cola, only number one in three states.
0: Really?
1: Florida, Georgia, Louisiana. Diet Coke got four.
0: It got four states.
1: Yeah.
0: Florida, Georgia, Louisiana, and Mississippi.
1: Yeah. Massachusetts, Utah, Illinois, and Washington.
0: Okay. All right.
1: And then Coke Zero, I guess I'm all fancy, like California and Hawaii.
0: Ooh. Yeah. Drink that pinkies up, baby, with your avocado toast.
1: Yeah. Our highways go nowhere. Our speed rail costs billions.
0: Yeah.
1: And we got one track laid.
0: And then in like Washington, they just add some fizz to some coffee or something.
1: Pepsi is loved in only one state, Delaware.
0: In Delaware?
1: Diet Pepsi gets two, Iowa and Oregon.
0: So first, Pepsi only got one state, yeah. But so the worst, the lesser of the two, Coke versus Pepsi, gets one state. Yeah. And the lesser of the lesser of the two gets two states.
1: Yeah. Now, to be fair, I think Dr. Pepper is owned by Coke, right? It's a Coke.
0: No.
1: No, that's right. They're owned by Pepsi.
0: They're owned by Pepsi.
1: So Pepsi technically has...
0: Because Coke has Mr. Pibb.
1: That's right.
0: Right. He never got his doctorate.
1: That's right. Yeah. He's just a mister.
0: Right.
1: And you never ask what happened with Mrs. Pibb because...
0: Right.
1: It's a whole legality thing going
0: right.
1: on.
0: Right. And you also every time have to say Dr. Pepper because if you go to any place and just order like a good old like...
1: Pepper.
0: Or a DP, then you can't then...
1: Yeah, I asked for that once. It got really...
0: Yeah.
1: I left a big tip.
0: Yeah.
1: It was worth it.
0: You've never been back to Denny's.
1: There you go. That is your 420 munchies.
0: Grand slam, I swear.
1: going.
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5: 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It's Nick Hagin with you. Mike Alexander going to be rejoining us in a little bit. He's got another traffic update for you. And a homeowner is going viral for how to avoid HOA penalties. That's coming up right now. Weezer.

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1: Got a breakdown in Norfolk, 64 West on the Willoughby Bay Bridge, blocking off the left lane. That's causing problems as you head towards the HRBT that way, which is still out heavy at the 564 interchange. Hampton side, east near Armistead, headed towards the Berkeley. 264 West actually jumped up near Campostella Road. The Portsmouth side, east towards downtown tunnels at Effingham. In Chesapeake, 64 east of the high rise near Battlefield Boulevard. Good news, moving again over the Modern Merrimack northbound, but the recovery near the Western Freeway interchange. Newport News side south to the M&Ms at 28th Street. Centerville Turnpike Bridge has an opening for you here in just a few minutes at 5 p.m. JRB goes at 5:30. 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
2: All right, it's Nick hanging with you 4:50 on this Monday afternoon. So if you got an HOA, we have an HOA, actually.
1: We have an HOA, too.
2: Yeah, where my wife and I live. They actually were breaking the rules this past weekend.
1: The HOA was breaking the rules?
2: Yeah, the person that's the HOA right now, I'll just say this, for over 20 years, everybody did everything to block this person from being the HOA, and they finally, just because there's too many military people on our block, so nobody could commit to it.
1: Yeah.
2: And the hell with me committing to that. I ain't gonna deal with that.
1: Oh, wow.
2: We just had nobody, so they just kind of finally fell into it. And our biggest fear was that this is somebody that was clearly going to be one of those, like, I'm going to nitpick you on every little detail I can.
1: Yup.
2: While I break every single rule I can. And yeah, literally within like the first month of this person taking over, they were ready to fine everybody on the block but them for some type of violation.
1: Interesting.
2: It took the former HOA to be like, you're actually supposed to warn them to fix the thing.
1: Yeah.
2: Before you just go with the fines.
1: You're breaking the law here.
2: And that intentionally wasn't telling people. She had to start telling people the former HOA. So, yeah. Yeah, well, but there's always HOA drama.
1: Oof.
2: So, that's why this story is great. A homeowner going viral for showing herself spray painting a dead bush green because her HOA keeps charging her $45 penalties.
1: Yeah, you know what? I get it.
2: Yeah.
1: I get it. I tried to remove... Listen, I know it sounds easy to just get rid of the bush. You don't understand.
2: It's not.
1: You don't understand. The thing is that I tried to remove a bush from the house that I used to live in Norfolk. And that thing, by the time we were trying to get it out of the ground, it had grown under the house.
2: Yeah.
1: Like that was going to take roots, and it was going to take a truck to pull that thing out with a chain getting into the middle of the road. You can't just, like, do it. I don't know how long they were between $45 charges, but still.
3: Not easy.
2: Well, her video is great. She says, not dead no more, Becky. They're going to be like, how did it get green? I don't know how it got green, but it's green today.
1: Go to Becky's house and start spray painting all of her bushes brown.
2: Very satisfied with the paint job. A lot of people in the comments praise the woman, mostly because, as I was saying, HOA nitpicking is probably one of the most annoying things you have to do. It's already bad enough you gotta pay somebody.
1: I know.
2: All that crap.
1: Also, is that color green approved for the neighborhood? It could really clash with the rosebuds down the...
2: You know what? It's probably the wrong green. It's too light.
1: Yeah.
2: It's not as dark as all the other green. And once the season starts to change, she's gonna have to start moving into the autumn and the fall covers.
1: Oh, you're right.
2: As well.
1: You're right. It's gonna get
2: really
1: layers and layers.
2: Yeah. Some other people question why she posts proof that she did this, because then the HOA, of course, now knows she did this and yada, yada, yada. But
1: right, but the HOA is only in it for looks.
2: It's
1: not
2: true.
1: The aliveness of the plant.
2: Yes, but since we know how nitpicky HOAs can be, she might do that while it is the green we asked for. We need a living plant there.
1: All right, that was not in the official writing beforehand. You're just telling me this for word of mouth.
2: Basically, HOAs are like Darth Vader. Just pray that I don't change the terms of this agreement any further.
1: Right.
2: We're all Lando.
1: And they're also bald and bad at breathing.
2: Yeah. Typically.
1: Yeah.
2: You sure you don't live

0: Woo! Got him! There you go. So if you have an HOA problem, just spray paint it. Spray paint the problem. That's the lesson today.
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1: Got a crash. It's in Chesapeake, 64 West, near the 464 interchange, blocking off the left lane. Your delay is pushing back near Battlefield Boulevard still. HRBT on the Hampton side east has come down to Rip Rap Road. Norfolk side west is right around the 564 interchange, last trying to pull away. Headed towards the Berkeley, 264 West down around Tidewater. The Portsmouth side east of the downtown tunnels at Effingham. In Suffolk, 664 north to the Modern Merrimack before College Drive. The Newport News side south to the M&M just past 28th Street. JRB still has that opening for you here in just a few minutes at 5:30. And I'm Mike Alexander, FM 99.
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6: It's the power of love.
1: Ding! Mm-hmm. Like I wasn't not here all week.
7: That's right. That's right. I remembered how to ding.
1: And I remembered also how to...
7: Yes.
1: That's it. No.
7: Okay.
1: Anything I say beyond that is going to get me in trouble.
7: It's been your specialty, apparently.
1: I'll tell you later.
7: All right. Let's hop in our DeLorean, our phone booth, whatever you want to jump into and head back in time. 83 years ago, a birth occurred.
1: Just the one 83 years ago.
7: Well, this one was pretty big 83 years ago.
1: Shaq. You said it was big. I don't know. I'm just thinking of large people.
7: Robert De Niro.
1: Oh,
7: was
1: hey.
7: Born. Yeah.
1: That is the wrong Italian.
7: Yeah. It's fine. I'm just happy you didn't go, hoo-wah. Really, I would have been like, that's pretty funny. Yes, meet the parents. You did the eyes watching. No one
1: could hear it.
7: No, they couldn't hear it or see it, so I had to explain that you did the eyes watching.
1: You just had to believe that I do it. You know, kind of like a circle of trust.
7: Yes, exactly. There you go.
1: Yeah.
7: Taxi Driver, Godfather Part 2, Deer Hunter, Untouchables.
1: Meet the parents.
7: Goodfellas, meet the parents.
1: Meet the parents
7: 2, meet the parents 3, meet the parents 4. That's just
1: the Irishman.
7: Yeah, that one as well. Insert Raging Bull, you know. There. We did it. We named a whole bunch.
1: Daily Show a couple of times. Yeah.
7: Tribeca Film Festival.
1: Right, yeah.
7: 66 years ago in 1960, the Beatles began music history, actually, when they took on a 3-month engagement. Mm-hmm. In Hamburg, Germany, at the Indra Club. Their first appearance away from England.
1: Wow.
7: Beginning the evolution of the Beatles.
1: The takeover. The
7: Beatles, yeah.
1: You might say.
7: The very, very beginning.
1: Truly becoming the Roman Empire of the music world.
7: You know what? It's fitting. A British band invaded Germany to take over. Very proud of them young blokes. 57 years ago in 1969, the third and final day of the original... Oh, yeah, that's the third and final day of the original Woodstock kicked off. Joe Cocker took the stage, played 11 songs, and he ended with the theme song for Wonder Woman.
1: Right. And then we evolved 30 years and decided, you know what? Yeah, with the state of humanity, we can do this again. And 99 went so well.
7: It was just one of those days.
1: Yeah.
7: Yeah. A lot of things got broken that day. And 18 years ago in 2008, Michael Phelps became the first person to win 8 gold medals in a single Olympic game.
1: Show off.
7: Thanks to those incredible lungs that he worked on in the off season. He really knew how to inhale
1: it was
7: and hold it in deep.
1: Right. It was just for training purposes, guys.
7: Totally.
1: I had to.
7: He's good at it because I can only hold for a few seconds and then I start to really lose it.
1: Right. Did he ever do any relay races in the pool? Because I don't know. Was he any good at passing?
7: No. I don't think he enjoyed it. He wasn't a big fan of the passing. He just wanted to
1: Right, the stroke.
7: Do it
1: stroke.
7: All himself, yeah.
1: Right, yeah.
7: Just keep going. Hold it in.
1: Solo swimmer.
7: Yeah, big Beastie Boys fan. There you go. That's how this day. Your
1: do
7: education.
1: Two laps in the morning. You do two laps at night. You swim two laps in the afternoon.
7: He was living in a single room with three other individuals. One of them was Ryan Lochte, and the other one.
1: Well, the other two. The other two were females. They were on the same team.
7: God only knows what they were up to in there.
1: Breaststroke. Yeah.
8: Rumble. Well, we know Rod, a big fan of food hardener.
9: That's something
8: Rod has been a proponent of for years now.
9: You just put it on the cereal, the milk doesn't touch it. You still get milk, and you got the hard cereal.
8: Rod's got you covered.
9: I thought that was a thing. Apparently, it's not. I got it from Chevy Chase in Christmas Vacation. I literally
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4: 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Mike Alexander got one last traffic update coming your way in just a little bit. Plus, the Hollywood happenings coming your way right now. It's Bush.

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0: 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Injured in an accident? Dial 757-INJURED for Larry King.
1: Got a crash still trying to work out in Chesapeake. 64 West near the 464 interchange. It is blocking off the left lane, slowing things down still near Battlefield Boulevard as you get towards the high rise. HRBT on the Hampton side, east slowing before Settlers Landing. The Norfolk side west at the Mason Creek Bridge in Suffolk. 664 north to the Monitor Merrimack before College Drive, or at least right around it. And the JRB is doing a little bit of recovery out there from an earlier opening. And I'm Mike Alexander, FM. There it is, 99.
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7: All right, and of course, D23 happened this weekend. We'll talk about that in a little bit. Everything that happened with the Disney world and, all their subsidiaries.
1: Yeah.
7: But we got to start with the big news that I think everybody woke up to this morning.
1: I saw it late last night.
7: Yeah.
1: But it was definitely more prevalent today.
7: The storm woke us up because it woke the kid up. Mm-hmm. So then the kid woke us up.
1: Sure.
7: And Hannah went into the bedroom and I looked at the phone and it was legit
1: all right there.
7: All my notifications that at 36 years of age, Hayden Panettiere passed away.
1: That's so sad.
7: Still no word on the cause of death. The latest information is the investigation into the death remains open. Initial autopsy found no physical injuries.
1: No.
7: So that's the first thing that we know, and that's pretty much all we know at this point.
1: Officially, yeah. Foul play had been mostly ruled out. Yeah.
7: TMZ
1: was dropping some knowledge.
7: Yeah.
1: I'm not going to say it here because,
7: I don't really
1: confirm TMZ.
7: I wait for it to hit Variety and Hollywood Reporter and Deadline before I start. TMZ has their...
1: They have their sources.
7: Their moments, but I'd rather wait for the actual credentials.
1: Agreed.
7: The top tier of those two. But of course, who can forget, Heroes?
1: Heroes.
7: For me, as a horror fan, Scream.
1: Mm-hmm.
7: Her little monologue there in Scream 4 is, I did the video of it.
1: Yeah.
7: On our Instagram. It's one of my favorites in a horror film, one of my favorites in the Scream film when she's listing off all the horror remakes because it's funny. But it's a scary moment. It's an intense moment. You don't know what the hell's going to happen next. And you are shocked with what comes next. So,
1: well, she also was a voice and character model for that Until Dawn video game.
7: Yeah, great game, too.
1: Yeah.
7: That's a great game. I thought you were going to say, when you said voice, I thought you were going to say A Bug's Life.
1: Well, yeah, she was in A Bug's Life.
7: Which is one of my wife's favorite animated film. She loves A Bug's Life, so I have a feeling we'll be watching that one tonight.
1: Huh.
7: And then, of course, you can't forget Bring It On, too.
1: Yeah.
7: With the Riri cameo.
1: Yeah.
7: At the end of the movie. Another one that my wife was like, we're going to watch that one. And I was like,
1: Of course.
7: I actually don't mind watching that one. Now, to D23, to happier things.
1: Yeah.
7: Avengers Doomsday, another trailer dropped. You actually messaged me over the weekend about this. You were so excited.
1: Well, because you and I have been talking about it last week or something. Of like, we don't know when they're going to release the second trailer. Yeah. It could be later. It could be in November.
7: It'll be
1: Who
7: the
1: knows?
7: First ESPN football game at halftime.
1: Right.
7: Watch this and buy your tickets. You know. But there it is. D23, and they dropped it out there. Everybody,
1: they called it a special look.
7: It's
1: a full trailer.
7: It's a full trailer.
1: It's a full trailer.
7: Also, a lot of what we've already seen.
1: It was more of a look at Doom.
7: Yeah, more of something happened. A little more Fantastic Four. A little more Doom.
1: Yeah.
7: But then clips of everything else. We see the same Captain America holding the baby clip.
1: You see an
7: the Thor fighting. A little extended of the Thor.
1: A little extended
7: fighting
1: version of it.
7: Doom, but it's still gets me pretty excited.
1: I'm going to go see it.
7: I wasn't going to until I saw that. The X-Men reboot casting as well.
1: Yep.
7: We already know one of them. I'm not going to say who it is in case you still haven't.
1: Yeah,
7: you probably
1: but just-

0: No, everyone is obsessed about it.
1: Oh, yeah, no. That one, yes. Yes, indeed from Obsession is in it. I was talking the other one because I know, like, even though we've all been reading it, there's one character that might be in something that people haven't seen yet still. Don't want to spoil that. But Adam Driver was cast.
0: Yeah, he was.
1: He's going to play Mr. Sinister, which was pretty cool.
0: It's funny. I thought that's who you were talking about.
1: Oh, no. No, I'm talking about the redheaded one.
0: Oh, of course. Yes.
1: Even though she led the whole let's introduce the cast.
0: Right.
1: Zootopia 3 officially in the works as well.
0: Okay.
1: Zootopia and Zootopia 2 are
0: like, yeah, cool, the no, best. They're fine movies. First one has been ruined for me, which makes the other sequential ones.
1: Is it because of the freeze frame?
0: No, it's a story I can't tell you here. I think I've told you of why I can't watch Zootopia.
1: It's starting to ring a bell.
0: And it involves my college roommate, yes. Sophomore year.
1: Yes.
0: Okay.
1: Yes. Incredibles 3, though, that's awesome.
0: That one I'll go watch.
1: I love that one. Apparently, it's going to focus more on the older kids. The two kids.
0: Okay.
1: Because, obviously, they're older now.
0: Right, yeah, to patch the torch.
1: Yeah, exactly.
0: And I hear the Incredibles are going to return in Avengers Doomsday.
1: I'm ready for it. Thwip, thwip.
0: He's not in it! That's a Sony property!
1: He'll be in one of them. And then, of course, there was so much more. Lilo and Stitch 2 is going to happen.
0: Yep.
1: So I guess, you know, even abandoning doesn't matter at the end of the day.
0: Well, Ohana means family. Family means no one gets left behind.
1: Exactly. So here comes the college days, even though we did leave somebody behind. Tangled Live, action first look. The
0: yes.
1: cast as well. The Bluey movie trailer made me panic.
0: I didn't know that was a Disney property, first off.
1: It's like I know it's like Australia it's produced it, but that scared me because the kid is now obsessed with Bluey.
0: Uh-oh.
1: And the kid next year is going to be 3, which means that's kind of an age that...
0: Yeah.
1: It's going to be rough.
0: Ha, because Bluey's a dog.
1: Yeah. Yeah. Bingo. I know. But the kid is now obsessed with Bluey. Just happened one day. Showed up from daycare and just kept saying, Bluey, Bluey. And we were like, when the hell did that happen? We never should. I'm sticking with the old school stuff.
0: Right, Blue's Clues. The original Blue Dog.
1: Yo, no, seriously. I have shown the original Blue's Clues.
0: That's right.
1: You will learn, Steve. And you will know that there is only one man that worked with Blue.
0: You will
1: to
0: know.
1: Solve clues.
0: You will know the mail song by heart.
1: Exactly.
0: Every time the mailman comes through, you need to sing it.
1: There you go. That is the Hollywood Happenings. Mike's getting out of here. I got more rock coming your way after the break.
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0: 3 days grace, FM 99 rocks. It's Nick Hagen with you. I saw a recent list posted that actually named 3 days grace as like a true dad rock band. Of course, there was Nickelback and Creed on the list, but I was very shocked when coming in at number five on their list, they threw 3 days grace on there. But I guess, yeah, as a dad myself, I do still rock out to some 3 days grace. So, yeah, I guess it makes sense.
1: Rumble. There's a guy in my office who every time I see him, I get the uncontrollable urge to punch his face in. All right, now back to the confession.
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It's Nick Haggard with you. And Spider-Man Brand New Day continuing to set records after this weekend. Hit 2 billion globally. Has now topped No Way Home as Sony's biggest release. So yeah, a Spider-Man movie defeated a Spider-Man movie. Plus, it stayed number one at the box office this weekend, fending off the newcomers, The End of Oak Street and Paw Patrol, the Dino movie. Pulled $70 million for number one for the third consecutive weekend, and also adding to the film's historic run as it lands the second best third weekend ever, behind only the $90.2 million that Star Wars The Force Awakens made in its third weekend at the

0: box office when it opened in late 2015. So Spider-Man continuing to swing to all types of records. I can't wait to see where it's going to. I think we are seeing the biggest film of the year right now. And I'm not going to lie, I definitely want to go back and see it again. It was so good. So good. All right, I'm sliding out of here. Y'all have a great one. Nikki's on the way. She's going to be rocking with you till midnight. I'll be back with you tomorrow, 2 to 7. Maybe I can convince my wife to let me go see Spider-Man again tonight. Probably not. I'm going to have to do kids stuff. Ugh! How dare I be a parent instead of getting to be a grown child, right? You get it. All right. Have a great one, everybody. Peace and love.
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2: 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I went to a seminar in March. My best friend came with me. Neither one of us smoked a cigarette. I took my three sisters and my brother-in-law and my sister's best friend and went. None of them have smoked a cigarette. And I want to thank you from the bottom of my heart.
3: 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I went to a seminar, the Stop Smoking, and it worked. A friend of mine also went, and he still no longer smokes. And it was just amazing.
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0: FM 99 Rocks, Linkin Park in the end, Monday night. I'm Nikki. Hope that you had a fabulous weekend, having a good start to the new work week. I got to, you know, my husband is a Marine, and if you've ever been around Marines, they are a tight-knit group. They're like their own fraternity in the best of ways. So whenever one of his Marine buddies is anywhere close by, we will travel to meet up, have lunch, cocktails, whatever. So we got to do that yesterday. I got to go up to Cape Charles, which, love Cape Charles. If you've never been, I highly recommend it. It's like stepping back in time. Anyway, so I got to go to Cape Charles and have cocktails with an old Marine buddy and hear all the stories, which honestly, for me, let's be honest, is the best part, especially the embarrassing ones.
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7: So the weather turned out to be not but so bad this weekend. It's going to be a little bit cooler tomorrow. 89 degrees, 87 on Wednesday, 90 on Thursday. Then we're in the 80s through Sunday. Looks like we're going to have some rain Thursday through Sunday, though. Like we're talking 74, 77% chance. So plan for that. Although if we wait 15 minutes, it'll likely change. 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

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I cannot believe that Hayden Panettiere died yesterday. I heard about it today, actually, and when I initially heard it, I was like, that's got to be fake news. She was only 36 years old. Unfortunately, it's not. They haven't said how yet. They are investigating her death. And oddly enough, I'm watching the show Heroes, which was on from 2006 to 2010. She played a big part. I guess they're calling that really her breakout role. And I'm in like the last season and then this happens. Crazy. Although I will never not see her as the daughter, the little girl in We Are the Titans. 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